0: At least through the evening, temperatures slow to cool with the clouds in place. We'll be 55 by 10 o'clock. Once those clouds clear, they're going to be gone for a while, and our temperatures are getting ready to take a jump. I'll tell you all about it in just a few minutes. Derek?
1: All right, Chris, thank you. Continuing our For the People coverage tonight, Idaho voters will have an important decision to make this election season about marijuana and other drugs. Right now, Idaho has some of the strictest marijuana laws in the country.
2: If House Joint Resolution 4 passes, it would make the state legislature the only group that could make it legal. So a voter initiative wouldn't work. Natalie Keller tells us what would change and how people feel about it.
3: This is a cannabis store in Washington, but if you drive just a couple more miles down the road to Idaho, it's illegal. And Idaho's divided over who should have the power to change that.
4: Right now, people could try to legalize marijuana in Idaho through a ballot initiative, like Washington did back in 2012. People in Idaho have tried as recently as this year, but it didn't get enough signatures. But if the resolution passes, only the state legislature would have the authority to legalize or decriminalize marijuana, narcotics, or other psychoactive substances. Supporters say it would keep cannabis companies from financing ballot initiatives.
5: Idaho doesn't want to be a Portland. We don't want to be a Seattle or San Francisco or Los Angeles. We want to be Idaho, and we want to determine our own drug policy. We don't want out-of-state drug interests to do that.
4: But some argue the resolution would take away people's ability to make their own decisions. Constitutional scholar David Adler sent me a statement saying, in part, it also asks Idahoans to surrender their constitutional power as co-legislators, with the result of abandoning a crucial check and balance on the judgment of the legislature. If the resolution passes, the rules would go into effect immediately. In Idaho, Natalie Keller, 4 News Now.
1: Well, decisions like this one are made by the elected officials that we vote into office. That's why, as we inch closer to Election Day, we want to hear from you. What do you want to hear candidates talk about as they compete for your vote? Let us know on our website, kxoy.com/forthepeople.
2: Families in Cheney have been getting fluoride in their drinking water for more than 50 years, but that could soon change.
1: A letter from the mayor's office says aging infrastructure would be expensive to replace, and new contaminants like PFAS are demanding resources. Mary Sheridan breaks down what's at stake.
6: Dentists in Spokane County are ready to talk teeth with the city of Cheney.
7: I am speaking on behalf of water fluoridation, so pro-water fluoridation. So,
6: Dr. Pete Holm is a dentist and the president of the Spokane District Dental Society. He's concerned by the city of Cheney's discussion to end water fluoridation.
8: As a dentist, we can fix cavities, but we would much rather prevent them.
6: Numbers from the CDC show that community fluoridation reduces 25% of tooth decay. But Cheney Mayor Elsa Martin says replacing the aging fluoride injection system could cost several thousand dollars. In a letter written back in September, she explains the city's priorities are shifting to accommodate things like backup power generation to wells and recent PFAS contamination. Dr. Holmes says the SDDS reached out to the American Dental Association at the state and national level for funding help.
8: Put us in contact with some funds that might be available to help Cheney maintain things from a financial side.
6: These funds were presented at the city council meeting on September 22nd.
9: We have private funding for these upgrades, but we found out today that the city staff wants to hold discussion on funding until after October 13th. If this is an issue of cost, it is unclear why the city would not be interested in hearing potential solutions.
6: We reached out to the city of Cheney for a comment, but did not hear back by news time. The city council is expected to take action at their October 13th meeting. Reporting in Cheney, Mary Sheridan, 4 News Now.
1: All right, still ahead, we now know when the new Chick-fil-A near Gonzaga is set to open.
2: Yeah, find out when you can start ordering chicken minis and how neighbors feel about the popular restaurant opening up right next door.
1: Watergate is back in the spotlight. The Department of Justice is now reviewing whether prosecutors overstepped during the investigation into the 1972 break-in that ultimately forced President Richard Nixon from office. Just ahead, what investigators are looking at.
2: And a death row execution doesn't go as planned in Tennessee. The state's governor responds by halting all future executions and demanding answers. What went wrong? That's just ahead.
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2: The governor of Tennessee is calling for an investigation into last night's botched execution of Krista Pike. Pike's attorney says she was taken to the hospital after two lethal injection attempts.
1: Her attorney adding that she's alive but in critical condition and receiving medical care. ABC's Michelle Franzen explains what happened.
21: There are growing calls for answers after a botched execution for Tennessee death row inmate Krista Pike. The convicted killer was set to die by lethal injection. Her attorneys say she is still alive after receiving two doses of the drug, pentobarbital. Tennessee's governor says he believes the state's Department of Corrections followed the protocol as outlined.
22: It shouldn't have happened.
21: Witnesses at the execution described what they observed.
23: That Pike seemed noticeably awake and conscious, raising her head, looking around, talking longer than would be expected.
24: At one point at 7:34, she said, "My arm feels like it's about to burst open."
21: Pike's attorneys called what happened last night, quote, cruel, torturous, and predictable.
25: That really was her biggest fear. It was not a fear of dying. It was a fear of a prolonged, painful, traumatic death.
21: Her attorneys also say Pike tried to help those conducting the execution on the best place to find a vein.
25: Our office calls for the commutation of her death sentence after what she's been put through.
21: In 1995, Pike was 18 when she and her then boyfriend tortured and murdered fellow classmate Colleen Slemmer. Pike confessed, but later claimed her traumatic childhood of abuse played a factor. Governor Lee is calling for a third-party review and independent investigation and paused executions in Tennessee.
26: That investigation will be thorough, and it's going to take time. And therefore, the last scheduled execution for this year will not take place.
27: In May, Governor Lee issued a one-year reprieve to inmate Tony Carruthers. The state is still investigating his execution that was called off due to problems with lethal injection. Michelle Franzen, ABC News, New York.
1: The Trump administration is reportedly reviewing whether former President Richard Nixon was mistreated during the Watergate scandal. The Wall Street Journal is reporting that a known Watergate revisionist recently gave a two-hour presentation at the Department of Justice. He theorizes the deep state was responsible for Nixon's downfall. The Journal reports the DOJ is now reviewing whether the special prosecutor's office that handled the break-in probe over 50 years ago committed misconduct. The scandal was sparked by the 1972 break-in at the Democratic National Committee in Washington, D.C.'s Watergate complex. Nixon resigned as president in August of 1974. He later got a full pardon from his vice president-turned-successor, former President Gerald Ford.
2: A Washington state federal judge has blocked President Donald Trump from firing Seattle court-appointed U.S. attorney in a first-of-its-kind ruling today. The judge sided with Roger Rogoff, who was fired just minutes after taking the oath of office in July. The ruling says a president's removal power is limited to Senate-confirmed U.S. attorneys, not those appointed by courts. After the hearing, Judge Stanley Bastian, the chief judge of the Eastern District Court, said in a statement, the executive and legislative branches are supposed to and encouraged to work together. The Justice Department says it will appeal the decision.
1: Rapper Rick Ross is charged with battery by strangulation for an alleged domestic violence issue in August. His real name is William Leonard Roberts. Documents show he surrendered to Miami Beach police Thursday morning and was granted a $5,000 bond the same day. The arrest report alleges he struck the victim, choked her, and slammed her into a wall. The report indicates Ross did not provide a statement when he surrendered.
2: We started a new month today.
0: Mm-hmm. Yes, welcome to October. We're going to be feeling more like September, and I think September felt more like October at times. Friday, look at these temperatures. We'll start off in the mid-40s, heading to a high of 73. Our average high is, well, it would be 66 tomorrow. I'll be back with your seven-day forecast.
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1: All right, welcome back. Take a look at this new furry face at the Bronx Zoo in New York. A new snow leopard named Sarka is now roaming the zoo's Himalayan Highlands habitat. The vulnerable species is native to the mountains of Asia, with an estimated 5,000 to 7,000 remaining in the wild. She's now one of 8 snow leopards at the zoo. The Bronx Zoo says it's recorded more than 80 snow leopard births since it first began exhibiting the cats in 1903.
2: Oh, what a cute
0: They are so cute.
1: Going to be a big draw.
2: No kidding, of course. So when you think of the Himalayas, you think of it being, you know, icy and cold. Mm-hmm. And October has usually gets us there.
0: We are starting off, well, today is the coolest day of the seven, probably 14-day forecast. Yeah. We are warming up. I want to start by talking about the September that we just finished. And actually, I was looking in my diary last night from last year when I was writing my entry, and it said we just finished the hottest September on record. So I went back and looked. Yes, we had an average high temperature last year of 68.8, 7.7 degrees above average. It was the warmest September on record. We had below average precipitation. Our hottest day was 99 degrees. That compares to our highest temperature of 84 degrees on the September of 2026. And then look at the difference in average temperature. Way cooler this year and way wetter. We ended up with almost a half inch more precipitation than average, and certainly quite a bit more than what we had last year. So two very different Septembers. 66 right now in Spokane, 65 in Coeur d'Alene. Our late day sunshine filtered through those milky clouds. I've had a lot of pictures. You may have seen one yourself of the halo around the moon, the halo around the sun as that light is refracted through those high and mid-level clouds. I'll have some of those photos tonight on 4 News Now Nightside. Sunny skies on Friday. And continuing on and on and on, we have a warming trend. We'll be in the 70s starting Friday. Unseasonably warm this weekend and especially Sunday and into Monday. Warm, dry, and sunny all the way through next week and likely beyond. Tomorrow's high, 73, noticeably warmer with sunshine, light winds in the morning, just a light breeze in the afternoon. Highs tomorrow will be in the 70s throughout the Spokane area. In fact, the 70s throughout the Inland Northwest, Wenatchee and Lewiston getting up into the 80s. We're going to get awfully close to 80 degrees in Spokane on Sunday and again on Monday. As our average high continues to drop, we are well above average. Again, our average high way down here, this white line that drops very quickly in October. Day after day of sunshine and 70s, overnight lows in the 40s to right around 50 degrees. And it looks like this warming trend is going to continue with the warm weather through the next week beyond the 7-day forecast. I'll show you that tonight on 4 News Now at 6 o'clock. Robin and Derek.
2: Wow, Chris, thanks. Still ahead, a new study says what you eat matters while you're taking antibiotics.
1: 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But not everyone is excited. We'll share their concerns next on 4 News Now at 5.
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1: Hi, welcome back. Chick-fil-A is opening a second Spokane location next week. The popular chicken spot is known to create quite a stir when it opens a new location.
2: Yeah, so what do the people who live right next to it think about it? The new location will open next Thursday on East Mission, just a few blocks from Gonzaga's campus. That is where Derek Strom is. He spoke with neighbors and gives us all the details we need to know about it. So how are they all feeling?
17: Robin, Derek, many of the people I talk to who live nearby say they already drive up to the Y to get Chick-fil-A. And believe it or not, they're excited to have one right next door. But there are concerns about the traffic this could create on Mission and Ruby. It's so close to Gonzaga's campus, and people I talk to expect it to be very popular among students. That would make it difficult to get out of the neighborhood or get to class.
18: Especially since, like, I know a lot of college students just, like, want fast food, and, like, the closest Chick-fil-A was, like, 20 minutes away. So I think it'll definitely be pretty busy among students and, like, other people as well.
17: Some of the other people I spoke with that live nearby are huge Chick-fil-A fans and are really looking forward to next week. They hope the restaurant will leave some gift cards or Chick-fil-A sauce as a present for their new neighbors. And I also reached out to Spokane Police about doing some traffic control in this area next week when it opens. So far, I haven't heard back. Live in Spokane, Derek Strom, 4 News Now.
1: Well, did you know eating sweets while taking antibiotics may not be good for you? A new study reveals eating sugar while on antibiotics can affect helpful bacteria in your gut. Researchers conducted the study on patients with blood cancers who were frequently given antibiotics. They target infections but also reduce good bacteria in the gut. After taking microbiome samples and documenting daily nutrition levels, the findings showed a further reduction in helpful bacteria when the patient ate sugary foods while taking antibiotics.
2: One high school senior is using ashes to tell his story, how Bex Bird returned to his burned down home taken by the Spokane fire for his senior photos.
19: You got to move on at some point, so might as well make it now so you could get on with it faster, start living, trying to live a normal life again.
2: We'll hear more from Bex and the photographer who took the photos tonight on 4 News Now at 6:30.
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2: These neighborhoods were devastated by wildfire this summer. But for homeowners who escaped the flames, there's another disaster unfolding. In the last 5 years, insurance companies have dropped coverage of more than half of all Washington homeowners.
5: We're seeing increasing pockets of non-renewals and cancellations around the state.
2: We obtained state data showing exactly where families in Spokane County are losing coverage the fastest, and experts worry it could get even worse. We'll show you the three zip codes most vulnerable and what you can do to protect your coverage coming up tonight on 4 News Now at 6.
7: That is alarming. Mm-hmm. Well, take comfort in this 7-day forecast. Day after day of sunshine, temperatures in the 70s to near 80 degrees.
2: I'll take it. Incredible.
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19: Welcome back to the Lars Larson Show. And do I have a dog in the fight here? Yeah, I've got pellet guns. I've got BB guns. I've got real firearms as well. And now there's a lunatic member of the United States Congress from where else? The state of California that wants to introduce a bill. He actually introduced it last Friday that he says will close a dangerous gap by redefining BB guns as no different from an AR-15. Now, I think that's kind of crazy, so I thought I'd get a sensible person on to talk about it, and that's William, otherwise known as Bill Kirk, who's a Washington State attorney and managing partner at Cowan & Kirk. Mr. Kirk, welcome to the program. How are you, sir?
20: I'm well, thank you. I also have a YouTube channel called Washington Gun Law, so
19: very
20: thanks
19: good.
20: For having me.
19: Well, We're glad to recommend that to my audience. Tell me this, what should we make of United States Representative Kevin Mullen from California proposing that we make BB guns and pellet guns subject to the same kind of limitations that regular firearms are, assuming you've got to get a background check, minimum age, and fill out a form 4473?
8: Yeah, so it's a House Resolution 10583. It's been given a bill number now. It's sponsored by Representative Kevin Mullen out of San Francisco, San Mateo. And basically what it would do, Lars, is it would amend 18 United States Code Section 921, the definitional section of our federal firearm laws, and it would then encapsulate a lot of air guns, pellet guns, BB guns as considered to be firearms, which, as you say, would immediately require a 4473, the background checks, the waiting periods that some states have, and all of that. It has really no chance, I don't believe, of becoming legislation unless the Republicans were to lose both the House and the Senate and the filibuster were to be nuked, all of which is not impossible. In a lot of ways, I think what a lot of people are missing beyond the insanity here of this is two things. Number one, the complete disingenuous nature of what motivates this law, which we can talk about. And then also, it's a bigger picture as to the culture war that those that promote civilian disarmament are beginning to engage more and more in, because the constitutional battles they are losing, and they are losing ground rapidly, and they will continue to lose ground as long as the United States Supreme Court is willing to defend our Second Amendment rights and the United States Department of Justice, like what we are currently experiencing.
19: Well, let's talk about what it is that you think is motivating them, because I would imagine I'm going to end up agreeing with you that as far as the liberals are concerned, they want to make every single weapon out there as restricted from Americans as possible, despite our God-given rights to possess exactly that.
8: Yes, and I agree wholeheartedly with it, and we don't call it gun control here at Washington Gun Law. We call it civilian disarmament, because that's what it is. But when that pesky little thing called the Constitution continues to get in the way of their civilian disarmament plans, and again, we got the assault weapon ban coming before the United States Supreme Court on December 2nd for oral argument, so their ground is they're losing a lot of ground. And what you're beginning to see here is a shift with the culture war. And what I mean by that is, if we can make BB guns, pellet guns, things like that, inaccessible to just about anybody, it will certainly be inaccessible to young people. And many of us grew up in firearms families where the first firearm that we were ever gifted was a BB gun or a pellet gun. And that's how young people begin to learn how to be lawful and responsible gun owners, how to be responsible with that firearm, and how they learn the art of shooting, because there is an art to shooting. And then we graduate to a 22 rifle and things like that. So As the civilian disarmament crowd finds less and less legal ground in which they can disarm us, they are going to look for other ways, whether it's financial, whether it's chronological, and whether it's cultural in nature, to try to continue to disarm us. And that's the bigger picture, I think, that this bill exposes.
19: I mean, because as a practical matter, it means that I can go and buy a pellet rifle today, and I can hand that to a young person and say, here, go ahead, you can shoot it. But I can't do that with a regular firearm, because in the state I live in, the state of Washington, I'm limited in illegal transfers and whether or not I can even loan guns to close friends or people I've known for a long time. But with pellet guns and BB guns, there are no such limitations. If they put those limitations on, then it becomes that much more difficult for a young person to be able to either own or even possess, for even temporarily, to say, here, you can take this gun, go out in the field and shoot it.
8: Growing up, yeah, it prevents them from growing up around firearms. And those that grow up around firearms are the exact type of gun owners that we need in this country, which is lawful, responsible gun owners. And so when you find people that just grew up in families where they were respected, they were used as tools, and everyone understood how to use them properly, that's the exact type of gun owner that we want. There's a very disingenuous part to this bill that I want everyone to be aware of also, Lars, and that's this, is that the law is called Garrett's Law. It's Garrett Edwards. Garrett Edwards was an adult who was disqualified by federal law from having firearms because he had obviously done something to disqualify himself. During the pandemic, as his mental health continued to deteriorate, Garrett got himself his hands on a pellet gun and used it to take his own life. And this is right on Representative Mullen's website, so this is how I got this information. And you know, when we talk about gun violence, what we're doing is we're cheating ourselves from ever trying to figure out what the solution is to human violence. And Representative Mullen here literally said at his press conference, Garrett should still be here today. If a weapon is powerful enough to kill, it should be subject to the same common sense safety standards as any other gun. It makes no sense that someone prohibited by law from purchasing a firearm can still walk into a store or go online and legally obtain an air gun capable of killing. He's focusing the problem that happened with Garrett, which is a tragic story, on the inanimate object, and yet we know the problem with Garrett was his mental health. But Representative Mullen and many in his caucus do not care on actually finding the true solutions to human violence and instead want to focus on inanimate objects.
19: And by the way, one of the countries that has the highest level of suicide in the world is South Korea. And has one of the toughest limitations on any civilian ownership of any kind of firearm. So everybody who says, well, if we just make it a lot more difficult to buy guns in America, that suicide will go down. Well, that hasn't been the case in South Korea, which is a culture that's very comparable to ours. I mean, close to the same economically, culturally, all the rest of that. And they have very tough limitations. It's virtually impossible for an average civilian to own a gun, and yet their suicide rate is quite high.
8: Right, because all it would do is cut down the suicide by firearms numbers.
19: That's all it would do. That is Bill Kirk, William Kirk. He's a Washington State attorney, managing partner at Cowan and Kirk, and of course does a podcast on Second Amendment issues. But the bill we're talking about now has an official number. It was introduced last Friday by California Representative Kevin Mullen. He wants to put BB guns and pellet guns on the same limitation basis that ordinary firearms are put on, and that is absolutely crazy. I'll take the naysayer calls, though. By the way, think about this kind of story. 2:40 in the morning in Batavia, Illinois, a woman takes a look outside and sees a flashlight and a shadow. It's outside her window. Police say the man in her backyard was a registered sex offender. Now, a military court had convicted this joker in 2024. He had taken a sailor's key card, let himself into her bedroom, watched her sleep. He never met the woman in Batavia. He saw her on social media. He researched her and found her home address. Let me translate researched. 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
2: Hi, it's Chris Cronker in the 4 News Now First Alert Weather Center. We have some warm fall weather on the way as we get closer to the weekend. For Friday, we'll start the day off down in the mid-40s, but head up into the mid-70s for highs with mostly sunny skies. Mid to upper 70s with sunshine this weekend.
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5: Hey, welcome back to the Lars Larson show. It's a pleasure to be with you. A brand new report just graded all 50 of America's states on what the kids are being taught in government schools. And the bottom of that list, not surprising to me, is all blue. Should blue states copy what the red state public schools are doing? I thought we'd put that question first to Paul Runko, who's Senior Director of Strategic Initiatives for the K-12 programs for at Defending Education. Paul, welcome back to the program.
6: Hi, Lars. Thanks for having me back.
5: I mean, is there any way to make this a clearer lesson than to say if the bottom of the list is all blue and the top of the list is red, conservative and Republican, that the blue states ought to be doing what the red states are doing if they actually want the kids to learn?
6: Yeah, well, what we wanted to do with these rankings, and it's the first time we ever did this, and we were open to being surprised about what our rankings might show, but it's very clear that all of the things that parents have told us that have been concerning to them over the past 5 years, basically since the COVID pandemic, about critical race theory, gender ideology, teachers' unions, parental rights, we looked at all the state policies on these things, and unfortunately it showed that the Republican-controlled states do much better in these areas that matter a lot to parents in K-12 schools.
5: Well, and what are the things that are in the blue schools that might indicate why they're having such a terrible failure rate for kids? I mean, there have to be some indicators, and I suspect they'll include things like DEI and gender and sexuality. Am I right?
6: Yes, absolutely. I think two of the most concerning things are discipline in schools. We hear this from parents all the time, that schools are so chaotic and there's fights happening all the time, and even just small disruptions in the class don't help students learn, and that's why they're not getting back on track from COVID-era learning loss. And so there are some equity initiatives that we have tracked in our report that contribute to those that unfortunately the blue states have adopted whole cloth. And then I think what the scandal of the decade is schools that hide information from parents, particularly about gender ideology and what their child, you know, might be going as a different name or different pronouns or using a different restroom in school. And, states unfortunately now need to have very explicit policies on the books that say parents can be informed and should be informed.
5: Well, in fact, Paul, I can tell you, I live in the state of Washington. I don't have any of my family's extended family doesn't have any kids in public school. They're all being homeschooled instead. But if they were, I'm well aware that the state law says that if the educators become aware, if counselors or teachers or principals become aware that a child is having some psychological difficulties, especially with gender and that sort of thing, that it specifically says you have to keep this a secret from the parents. And they spelled that out in state law. That's how crazy it is.
6: Right. And unfortunately, my organization tracks these policies, and there's over 1,200 school districts in the country across all 50 states that have policies on the books like this that keep information from parents. And I know the girls' sports issue gets a lot of attention, and rightfully so. There's a huge safety issue with transgender participation in girls' sports. But this is equally as important, just schools keeping blatant secrets from parents. It's really awful.
5: Well, wouldn't you think that the first time we saw, and this was a couple of years ago, a young lady end up with permanent brain damage because she was hit with a ball in volleyball, which is not exactly known as a violent contact sport, but a volleyball that was spiked by a biological male identifying as a female playing volleyball, and the young lady ends up out of competition and with permanent damage for the rest of her life, you would think that there would have been a hue and cry saying, well, we can't let this happen anymore. And yet the folks backing the transgender participation in sports said, no, you have to accept it. That's, I guess, the cost of doing business.
6: Right, and this is the number one section in our rankings that came out today, the gender and sexuality policies in states and in schools. And I think what was a little bit shocking to me was how many states scored zeros in all these categories. So Washington, New Jersey, Nevada, Connecticut, Colorado, California didn't get a single positive score in some of the things we're talking about. And that's really alarming, and I'm concerned for parents and students in those states.
5: Well, I guess it can't be that much of a surprise if the schools are constantly worried about gender, about sexuality, about union policies, about getting kids to take part in walkouts on behalf of the climate or on behalf of this issue or that issue, and you're constantly seeing that, and there's all this diversity, equity, and inclusion nonsense, and then you say, oh, and by the way, while they're preoccupied with all those things, we haven't managed to teach them how to read, write, or do math. It's not a giant surprise, is it?
6: No, absolutely not. And there's not a direct correlation between the policies that we research in our rankings to academic results, although it's really easy to see some of the, you know, comparisons between falling test scores and some of these other academic outputs with these policies that, you know, essentially rank the wokeness of your state on education.
5: So what are you suggesting, or is there something the report does suggest ought to be done by all those blue states?
6: Yeah, I think first and foremost to your listeners, particularly the parents listening, you know, first step is just being informed. You know, that's why we created these rankings, to let parents know these are the official policies in your state, and that, you know, you should at least understand what your state says on these issues. And then second, you know, strength the numbers and get together with like-minded parents to push back on some of these bad policies and promote good policies.
5: Hey, Paul, tell my audience where they can get a hold of this, because I know they're going to say, well, how do I get a copy of this, either electronically or otherwise, so I can back it up when I have conversations with my, say, less conservative friends?
6: Sure, yeah. The place to view these rankings is on our website, defendinged.org, and if you know, any parent is concerned about anything going on in their local schools, they can reach out to us there as well.
5: And by the way, there was one thing that people may not be aware of, because we talk about the other issues, but you said 7 red states had received perfect scores for laws limiting the Chinese government's influence on education. Tell me about that.
6: Yeah, this is one of the more concerning things that have popped up in recent years. In fact, in his meeting with President Trump, the Chinese President Xi Jinping just announced that he was going to be doing more with American schools in the coming years, which is quite alarming to a lot of the parents we talk about. And there's several states that have said, you know, we don't want Chinese or really any foreign government that's adversarial to our country having any part in our K-12 schools. And more states need to be looking into this for.
5: I'll tell you what, Paul, we're going to put that up as an X poll, I have a feeling. Should the Chinese Communist government have any influence over American schools? That's Paul Runko from Defending Education. 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
7: From ABC News, I'm Dave Packer. New York Governor Kathy Hochul tonight saying she issued an executive order to appoint New York Attorney General Letitia James as a special prosecutor for the alleged gang rape that took place at Cornell Fraternity in 2024. Hochul saying new information raises questions about the investigation conducted by the Cornell Police Department and the decision by the Tompkins County District Attorney not to prosecute an alleged sexual assault on Cornell University's campus 2 years ago.
8: Growing outrage about the case spilling into this public hearing about sexual violence on campus.
9: We're absolutely ashamed of the events that happened on our campus, and we don't stand for it whatsoever.
8: For some, this issue is deeply personal.
10: I was sexually assaulted almost 2 years ago as well.
8: Cornell's investigation into Jane Doe's case is confidential, but the district attorney tells us he will subpoena transcripts from the school as he reopens her case.
7: ABC's Aaron Katursky. Powerful storms and life-threatening flash flooding threatening millions of Americans in the heartland.
11: In Abilene, Texas, rescuers helped a woman clinging to her car swim out from under a flooded overpass. The system moving east now, covering hundreds of miles from Texas to the Midwest.
7: ABC's Alex Perez in Dallas. The extreme weather affecting President Trump's evening after visiting Denton, Texas. Next stop, a rally in Durant, Oklahoma. Weather grounding the presidential helicopter, so Trump's motorcade drove 80 miles to the event. Amidst growing domestic criticism over Tennessee's handling of the botched execution of 50-year-old Krista Pike, International Voice is also chiming in, urging Tennessee officials to reconsider her sentence of capital punishment. Ravina Shamdasani, a spokesperson for the UN Human Rights Office.
12: Her prolonged suffering is abhorrent and cruel. Key fair trial concerns remain unresolved. We call on the state authorities not to pursue any further attempts to execute Krista Pike.
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7: Despite stubbornly high gas prices and some turmoil on the stock market, ABC's Jim Ryan reports last month's employment picture shows a remarkably stable jobs market for Americans.
14: New applications for state unemployment benefits slipped 1,000 last week to 197,000 altogether, slightly below analyst expectations. For all of September, the numbers were near their lowest in 57 years. Economists say the jobs market is staying resilient because of robust corporate profits.
7: A 25-year-old man now faces murder charges after he stabbed a fellow passenger on New York City's subway. ABC's Matt Rivers has more.
15: Bismarck Vierena was one of the bystanders who chased the suspect to that rooftop.
16: He put his hand like this. He was saying, oh, I'm sorry, I didn't mean to do it. I don't know if he got tired or I don't know if he gave up, but he just was standing.
15: The police say this was a random attack and described the attacker as emotionally disturbed. He is now charged with murder. This is the sixth murder on the New York City subway system this year, up from four in 2025.
7: A federal judge dismissed the reflecting pool vandalism case against former Olympian David Hearn with prejudice, closing the door on the administration to recharge him in the future. The judge saying his decision that the court has an obligation to protect him for what he says could be repeated harassment of future cases. Despite a rise in oil and gas prices, stocks all finished slightly higher today after Treasury yields ease off their multi-decade highs. Dave Packer, ABC News.
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0: There are lies that get people killed, ladies and gentlemen. Welcome to the program. It is Eric Erickson. The phone number, 877-973-7425. There are lies that get people killed or could get people killed. One of the lies being told by the progressive left is that there has been a genocide in Gaza. There has been no genocide in Gaza. We actually now have the data from Gaza public health officials themselves, who are actually a part of Hamas, and the numbers of births exceed the numbers of deaths. There has never been a genocide in Gaza. The genocide in Gaza is a talking point that has fanned the flames of tensions around the world, in part led to a hijacking yesterday between Dubai and Israel, where the pilot was stabbed and by the co-pilot. Thankfully, the pilot, a real hero, while laying bleeding and dying on the floor of the cockpit, and I'm not sure if he actually did die or not, actually, he was able to open the door of the cockpit so others could storm in and save the flight. In Texas, I don't think we're paying enough attention to this. In Texas, there has been a thwarted attack on the Texas Capitol. It was intended to be a mass shooting. The man who has been arrested plotting this shooting is 40-year-old Benny Caldera Jr., the main suspect from Converse, Texas. Caldera was transported to the Bexar County Jail. He's been charged with felony terroristic threats against a public servant. He was allegedly threatening to conduct a mass shooting at the Texas Capitol, had a collection of ammunition and guns. He has been railing on about the situation in Gaza and the Palestinian cause. This is from ABC News. Authorities were notified by people who knew the man that he had been growing more angry and potentially violent recently. Neither Caldera nor his wife are cooperating with the probe at this point. Other family members and co-workers are talking to investigators. In recent weeks, the suspect had voiced anger over the state and direction of the country and the Palestinian cause, among other things. One of the other reports out there is that this man was obsessed with AIPAC, of which I am a donor, the American Israel Public Affairs Committee. He has been whipped into a frenzy about a non-existent genocide, but it has become an article of faith on the left that there's a genocide in Gaza. There is no genocide in Gaza. What happened in Gaza is that the people of Gaza decided to invade Israel. The political leadership that the people of Gaza put in place, called Hamas, launched an attack on Israel and killed over 1,000 Israelis and brought some people who are Israeli citizens and some who are American citizens back to Gaza as hostages. And the people of Gaza held those prisoners and hostages, some of them in their homes, not Hamas agents, but the actual people of Gaza. And Israel invaded in a counterattack and wiped out the bad guys. There was no genocide. What happened was a war started by the people of Gaza against the people of Israel. And the people of Gaza, losing the war, declared themselves victims of a genocide that was amplified by the political left and members of the media in the West who hate Israel and are brimming with anti-Semitism. And it has inspired a man in the state of Texas to launch a terrorist attack on the state capital of Texas in Austin, that beautiful building where he wanted to engage in a mass shooting, because the lies of the political left poisoned his mind. There is no Gaza genocide. There never has been a genocide in Gaza. What happened is the people of Gaza elected a terrorist group as a leadership, which decided to attack Israel and then screamed and cried when the Israelis responded appropriately. And some of you have been poisoned by the anti-Semitism bug. It is festering on the right and the left, the white right anti-Semites infesting the Republican Party, the white progressive Democrats, the Miss Rachel watchers on YouTube poisoning their children's brains with the anti-Semitism. You know, it turns out Miss Rachel, I think, had her picture taken. You all know Miss Rachel, right? She's that nut job woman on YouTube who pretends to be a kid, had her picture taken with a guy who turned out to be a Hamas operative. So Ramin Dami got his picture taken with the guy. He was some sort of photographer or something in Gaza working with Hamas. Most of the media in Gaza collaborates with Hamas or they don't survive. And the Western media treats them as if they're telling the gospel truth. And they seeded the fiction and the lie that there was a genocide. And it has caused a man in Texas to want to shoot up the Texas state capitol. Kudos to the Texas Department of Public Safety and to the FBI on this. A man wanted to engage in a terrorist attack in Texas. We had a man in Boulder, Colorado, ignite a Holocaust survivor. An elderly woman in Colorado is dead. She survived the gas chambers and furnaces of the Nazis, only to be burned alive by a Gaza supporter whipped into the frenzy by the belief of a genocide in Gaza that is not so. I was just told Bexar County is Bear County in Texas. So Bear County in Texas. Why don't you spell it bear if you want to pronounce it bear? Nonetheless, I digress. Y'all, we got a bunch of people in this country who have lost their minds, convinced of a genocide that is not. We have a festering anti-Semitism on the right. I called it out a few weeks ago. I'm still getting threats. I got people targeting my advertisers and radio affiliates demanding that I get off the air. Why? Because I exposed the white nationalists and the neo-Nazi sympathizers and their race grievance friends on the right. And now they're targeting me. We got people on the left who are absolutely fundamentally convinced there was a genocide. It is a by faith belief. You cannot dissuade them. You cannot change their mind. They are convinced there's a genocide in Gaza when there was no genocide. In Gaza. It is as much a by faith belief of them as I believe that Jesus Christ was resurrected and ascended into heaven and will come back to judge the quick and the dead. And many of you are going to be judged poorly by Jesus Christ when he comes back. You believe the lies of the world, and one of the lies of the world is a genocide in Gaza. There was no genocide. We are seeing extremist violence being percolated in this country because of the extreme lies being told and believed by faith by these people. We've had the guy in Boulder. We had the guy in Pennsylvania who decided to set the governor's mansion on fire while the governor and his family slept in the house. We had the man who ran his car into a Jewish school in Michigan, and the Democratic candidate up there, his response is, well, hurt people, hurt people. That man was not hurt, and it turned out his brother was a Hezbollah terrorist. We had two employees of the Jewish embassy in Washington, or the Israeli embassy in Washington, who were Jewish, murdered in Washington, D.C. by a sympathizer to the Palestinian cause. They've all been poisoned by lies. And by the way, I got to say, I find it a little bit disturbing as well that the national press, the political left, and a lot of people on the right, they've already moved on from this attack in Texas. Now, it wasn't an attack, thank God, but it was a would-be attack. It was a credible attack. The man had ammunition and guns. He was ready to go shoot the place up, and he was going to do so because of the lie about the genocide in Gaza, a lie that the media itself has perpetrated in this country, which is probably why the media has moved on so quickly, because they want to embrace the lie. The media wants you to believe there was a genocide in Gaza. They have embraced the cause of the terrorists in Gaza, and they have done so because so many people in the newsrooms of America, from ABC to CNN, are poisoned with progressivism, and they want to believe all the lies about Israel. They want to believe the lies about the United States. They want to believe the worst about their own country. They want to believe we are complicit in a genocide that is no genocide, and so they're willing to tell the lies that fan the flames and stir the pot to get someone to go into the Texas state capitol and try to shoot the place up with no accountability. None. You will see no pushback from the American media debunking the lie that is the genocide in Gaza. You will not see it. You won't see CNN pushing back on the lie about the genocide in Gaza. You simply won't see them do it. And you won't see that network push back on the idea and point out the fact that there was a genocide in Gaza and there was not. They kind of started the whole situation. But that's just it. October 7th, we were told that that Gaza was an open-air prison before the war, and that's why they did it. And then after the war, we were shown the great beauty of Gaza. And look at the level of destruction Israel caused. It was either a prison or it wasn't. It wasn't a prison. Israel, in fact, had gotten out of the situation. But the poisonous lies seeded and circulated by the progressive left, some of the alt-right, and many members of the media nearly got a terror attack in Texas. Caused a Holocaust survivor to be burned alive in Colorado. Caused someone to storm into a Jewish school and try to shoot it up. Caused violence against Jews in this country. Caused someone to try to burn down the governor's mansion in Pennsylvania. All premised on lies the media refuses to call out. Now, think about January 6th. I've been very open. I don't think the election was stolen in 2020. I don't think it was. And I don't think January 6th was an insurrection, but it was a riot, and it was a riot designed to storm into the Capitol and disrupt the proceedings of the lawfully elected United States Congress that was counting the votes of the election because people believed the lie that that election was stolen. The media spends inordinate amounts of time holding Republicans accountable for the lie about the stolen election, and the media itself is complicit in the lie about the genocide in Gaza that is getting people around this country killed and nearly provoked a terror attack in Texas. The media won't hold itself accountable. They're too busy holding Donald Trump and Republicans accountable for lies the media doesn't believe in, but the media itself is willing to believe and perpetuate lies that are getting people killed. There should be a huge, where is Daniel Dale at CNN pushing back on the idea of a genocide in Gaza? He probably believes there's a genocide in Gaza, even though there wasn't. You can't have the fact checker check facts when he believes the lie. It should be a really big red flag to every American out there that the media that claims to abhor disinformation and misinformation is not willing to push back on the lie of the genocide in Gaza to the extent that a man in Texas has now been driven to the point where he wanted to exterminate elected officials in Texas because he thinks there was a genocide in Gaza. There's no genocide in Gaza, but there are a lot of insane progressive anti-Semites in this country who are being driven to violence because of the lies that the media refuses to correct because the media itself.
1: Have something to say?
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1: Christina Pike, 50. She was 18 when she lured a Jobs Corps student, last name Slimmer, who was 19, to an isolated spot on the University of Texas campus in Knoxville and tortured her to death with the help of her boyfriend on January 12, 1995. Christina Pike was to be executed last night in Tennessee, and she demanded an all-female lethal injection team carry out her execution. First woman sentenced to death in Tennessee in 200 years, Christina Pike wanted an all-female lethal injection team, or she wanted to be hanged. The state gave her her all-female lethal injection team. Those ladies jumped the curb last night. They failed the lethal execution. How do you botch a lethal injection? She was given two lethal injections. She is now in the hospital. The Tennessee governor has now suspended executions for the rest of the year pending an investigation. Maybe we should just outsource our executions to Canada. This would never happen in Canada. Canada is all too eager to kill these people. We should just let the Canadians handle our lethal injection system and our execution system. This is bizarre. The woman wanted an all-female execution team. She got it, and they botched it. Apparently, they needed a man in the room to oversee it. They didn't have it, and the women jumped the curb on the execution. So this woman is now suffering in a hospital, not suffering nearly as much as the 19-year-old she tortured and murdered back in 1995. She still needs to be executed, this person. We should not let her now not be executed. My goodness gracious. How do you botch an execution? Can we just go back to hangings or even firing squads? You know, a firing squad is not actually painful. You line up five sharpshooters. One of them has a bullet in the gun. The other four don't. You don't know which one doesn't. And you let them fire right at the center mass and the person dies. The end. Or hang them. Why are we worried about the feelings of the murderer at the end? I don't understand this anyway. I am a proponent of the death penalty. Some people need killing, and the people who need killing are the ones who willfully took the lives of others, including this woman who tortured to death a 19-year-old. We always forget about what led to the execution. We're like, oh, the poor woman, she had two lethal injections and they failed. What about the girl who 19 years old who was tortured to death? That just let the Canadians handle it for us. Christina Pike needs to be executed. 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

0: 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Eric Erickson. 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
1: Howdy, welcome. It's Eric Erickson here, 877-973-7425. Should you wish to be on the program, I would be happy to have you. We gotta move on to a lot of other stuff in the news today beyond just, I do need to reiterate one more time though. There was no genocide in Gaza. By any definition, there was not a genocide in Gaza. If you believe there was a genocide in Gaza, you need to be consuming different news because your brain has been warped by a propaganda campaign. You know, many of the images that were shown of the destruction of Gaza were actually other places and other wars. Many of the people who you were shown were killed in Gaza weren't killed. Many of them were pictures of genocides happening in Syria, the chemical weapons attacks by the Syrian regime, other attacks that have happened. You've been completely lied to. I'm telling you the truth. There was no genocide in Gaza. And if you believe it, your brain is being poisoned by a propaganda campaign. It's not on me. It's on you and the other news you're consuming. Now, we got to get into politics in this country. I've been telling you guys for a while, I'm not convinced that the Republicans are going to lose the Senate. I think they're going to lose seats in the Senate. They're not winning Georgia at this point. Rick Jackson, the gubernatorial candidate in Georgia, he may be able to pull Mike Collins across the finish line, but most Republicans don't think it's possible. The Republicans are going to lose North Carolina. The Democrats may very well lose Michigan. It is very likely that both Susan Collins wins re-election in Maine and James Tallarico wins in Texas. Republicans in Texas who insist that Republicans must line up in lockstep behind Ken Paxton have ignored the fact that Ken Paxton is deeply unpopular with independent voters. Both sides of the aisle have made a terrible mistake in politics in the last few years. Both sides, Democrats and Republicans, to their peril, both of them have ingested the idea, imbibed on the idea, that all you need to do is mobilize your base. If we just turn out our base, we will win. And that's not true. See, both parties have decided to write off swing voters. They say swing voters don't really matter anymore. And so what they need to do is maximize their base turnout. That's the dumbest thing in politics, but it has polluted the brains of political consultants across both political sides. In fact, so Pat Dennis is the president of American Bridge. And American Bridge, by the way, is a left-wing political group. But I saw this from Pat Dennis, who said polarization means swing voters no longer exist in meaningful numbers, is one of the smart D.C. nuggets of the last 10 years that's not only been wrong, but wrong in a way that pushed people who believe it into making terrible strategic decisions on both sides of the aisle. That's Pat Dennis. Pat Dennis is a liberal who's trying to defeat Republicans. And Pat Dennis is taking advantage this year of the Republicans ingesting the idea that swing voters don't matter, that polarization is so extreme. But you know what? If polarization is so extreme and we're in a 50-50 nation, if only 3% of voters are swing voters, those voters... And what the Republicans in Texas who picked Ken Paxton fail to understand is that in picking a guy that no independent voter in Texas likes, they can hand a seat to the Democrats because Republicans can't win Texas alone. Republicans have to have those independent voters. Here's Harry Hinton. Let me rewrite the route the audio here for you. Sorry, I thought I had it done. This is Harry Hinton.
2: Is by far the least popular Republican Senate nominee in a key state when you look at all the polling. Texans, simply put, they hate him.
1: And here. They hate him in Texas. That's Ken Paxton. Republicans don't much care for Ken Paxton. But in Maine, Susan Collins can win. Susan Collins can win because Troy Jackson has lost repeatedly statewide in Maine. He's not liked in Maine. He impregnated his second cousin. They're not even married. Susan Collins is a celebrity in Maine. She's well liked by the women of Maine, not just the men in Maine. The blue collar voters in Maine like Susan Collins. Susan Collins has never been ahead in polling in Maine, and she's always won. And polling is the key here. Polling is the key. Because increasingly, in a number of states, we know the polling errors. For example, in Georgia, in the United States Senate, polling in Georgia oversamples Democrats by 0.8%. That means that in Georgia, if you have a poll where John Ossoff is beating Mike Collins by 7 points, he's really only beating Mike Collins by 6.2 points. Or by 6.2 points if he's over by 7. In Florida, polling in Florida oversamples Democrats on average by about 5 points in September, according to 538 Archive, put together by Patrick Ruffini. So if you have a poll in Florida that has the Republican winning by 5 points, they're probably winning by 10 points. In Texas, polling oversamples Democrats by 0.5%. In Michigan, polling oversamples Democrats by 6.2 points. In Ohio, 6.4 points for the Democrats. There are only a handful of states that oversample. Colorado oversamples Republicans. Utah oversamples Republicans. New Mexico barely oversamples Republicans. This is a big deal. It's a big deal. So, for example, we know, by the way, Louisiana gets it on the nose. Louisiana pretty much samples people perfectly. So, in New Mexico, oversamples Republicans by about 0.8%. Pretty on the nose. Maryland oversamples Republicans 0.2%. Most states oversample Democrats. Why do most states oversample Democrats? An atheist, a vegan, and a CrossFitter walk into a bar. An atheist, a vegan, and a CrossFitter walk into a bar. We only know because they made sure everyone in the bar knew. It's an old joke. Nowadays, you'd probably say High Rocks instead of CrossFit. Yeah, if you're in CrossFit, everybody knows you're to CrossFit. If you're a vegan, you tell everybody you're a vegan. If you're a progressive, when a pollster texts you or calls you, you want everyone to know you hate Donald Trump. You want everyone to know. You put bumper stickers on your car about how much you hate Donald Trump. And you are more likely in this country to tell people you hate Donald Trump than tell people that you like Donald Trump. Still, to this day, there are some people who are obnoxiously pro-Trump. I mean, they got Trump stickers everywhere. They fly the Trump flag underneath the American flag in their front yard. I go to church with people whose cars are covered in pro-Trump bumper stickers. But they're the minority in the country. The majority of the country are the people who hate Donald Trump and want everyone to know about it. They are politically active progressives. They want you to know there's a genocide in Gaza, even though there's not, and they want you to know they hate Donald Trump. And they tell pollsters all the time, if a pollster calls them, they're going to pick up the phone. If they get a text message from someone claiming to be a pollster, they're going to tell that pollster. They're going to call back. It could be a scam. The easiest way to scam a progressive in America is to tell them that you're a pollster and you need their Social Security number for them to participate in the poll. They're going to give you their Social Security number, their spouse's Social Security number, and all their kids' Social Security numbers, hoping that they can be polled five times. They want you to know they hate Republicans and they're going to vote. And so pollsters are oversampling them. This again is Harry Itten on CNN.
2: Yeah, you know, we've had really good Democratic polls coming out from Ohio, Michigan, Iowa. And, you know, fool me once, shame on you. Fool me four times, I just have to ask the question, could it happen again? Because just take a look at this. Okay, Midwest polling misses. GOP outperformed September polls by in the major 2024 races. That is president and Senate in the states ahead of Senate race. In Iowa, where the Democrats have been getting really good polls, Republicans outperformed their September polls by 9 points back in 2024. How about Ohio? 6 points. How about Michigan? 5 points. And I will note that the leads that the Democrats have in all of these races right now are under how much the GOP outperformed back in 2024. So you look at this and you go, you know what? Maybe we should just hold on a second here, because we've seen this dance before, and it was not a dance that Democrats like when the votes were actually cast and counted.
3: Okay, but a skeptic could look at this and say, Harry, this is 2024. Donald Trump was on the ballot then. What about races where the president's not on the ballot?
2: Yeah, exactly right. So, you know, 2024, 2020, 2016, Donald Trump outperformed in these three states by significant margins. But what about a midterm election? You can go back to Donald Trump's first midterm election, and it's the same exact story. Look at this. The GOP outperformed September polls in the major 2018 statewide races by 6 points in Iowa, 6 points in Ohio, and 8 points in Michigan. The bottom line is this. Over the last few cycles, whether it be 2018, 2016, 2020, 2024, Republicans have outperformed their September polls by at least 5 points in all these three states, where Democrats right now are ahead, but not by a wide enough margin, whereby if Republicans outperform their September polls again, it could become very, very interesting.
1: Now, here's what I think is going to happen. I think the Republicans are out going to perform their polling again in these states, but probably not by the same margins. Why? Because second term midterms, and this is essentially a second term midterm for President Trump, second term midterms, the Republicans still outperform, just not by as wide a margin. But it's by a wide enough margin for Susan Collins to win in Maine. It's by a wide enough margin for Mike Rogers to win in Michigan. It's by a wide enough margin for Ashley Hinson to win in Iowa. It's honestly not by wide enough margin for Ken Paxton to win in Texas, though I still think he will. It is not by wide enough margin for Michael Watley to win in North Carolina. It's not by wide enough margin for John Ossoff to win in, or for Mike Collins to win in Georgia. But it's enough for Dan Sullivan in Alaska. It's enough for Roger Marshall in Kansas. It's enough for Darlene Graham in South Carolina. It is enough for Mike Rogers in Michigan. It is enough for most of the Republicans to win. I don't think the Republicans lose the Senate. Now, there could be a massive blowout. There could be a massive blowout. I still think the GOP could win, could lose the Ohio race, by the way. I still think Sherrod Brown could get reelected in Ohio, although there's new polling that's come out that shows a lot of voters are voting against Sherrod Brown because

0: The Republican lieutenant governor, who's now the senator, he replaced J.D. Vance, was appointed to that role, hasn't run a stellar statewide campaign there, but he could. You look at Ohio. In Ohio, Democrats typically outperform the final result in the polling by 6.4%, and that race is within 6 points in Ohio, so he technically could win. Again, I don't think it's going to be the disaster in the Senate that people think it's going to be right now. I have Republican friends of mine freaked out. We're losing Mississippi. We're losing South Carolina. We're losing Texas. I remember when they were convinced we were going to lose Texas with Ted Cruz, and we didn't. I remember when they were convinced we were going to lose Kansas, and we didn't. I was remember 6 years ago they thought Lindsey Graham was going to lose South Carolina. We didn't. We'll find out now in about a month. The GOP has lost the House. There's no way the Republicans are keeping the House of Representatives. Even with redistricting, they're going to lose it. Probably by about 15 seats to 20 seats. When you take the polling average for the generic ballot, it's about 8 points for the Democrats. You adjust it based on the polling bias, it's about 6 points. The Democrats need to be 4 points ahead in order to win the House. So they're probably 6 points ahead. They're going to win the House. But they actually need to be 9 or 10 points ahead to actually take control of the Senate. And they're not there, even when you don't adjust the polling. They're not there. So should the GOP be alarmed? Yes. Hakeem Jeffries probably going to be Speaker of the House. Could Ken Paxton lose? Ken Paxton very well could lose in Texas. I don't think he will, but he very well could lose. And I won't be surprised either way in Texas. And I think the Democrats will be really surprised if Mike Rogers wins in Michigan, and I won't be. I think he's going to.
1: Honest.
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1: I want you people to know I have witnesses. I am not making it up. My buddies Matt and Aaron and I, we played golf yesterday. My new friend Kelly, who is an impressive golfer, sadly. I wanted to not like the guy because he was really good at golf, but he's actually a very nice guy. We played golf at Pine Tree Country Club up in Kennesaw yesterday. Those of you who thought you saw me there, yeah, that was me. I made a 31.5-foot putt across a green. If you've never played this golf course, and most of you listening have not, it's basically like putting on concrete. You tap the ball and it rolls and it rolls and it rolls and it rolls and it rolls. And I made a 31.5-foot putt. It was fantastic. I parred three holes in a row. I actually got better as the game went on. Got a little more lubricated. Game got better. I parred three holes in a row, 31.5-foot putt. Thank you, Bobby Hicks, for your lessons. They are coming in handy. I will now not shamefully embarrass myself when I play with Mike Pence next week. I use my Van Allen Golf putter. You can get one. You can go to vanallengolf.com, A-L-L-E-N, vanallengolf.com. You can text golf to 33777. Get the link to Golfer's Journal. And you may not be able to make a 31.5-foot putt, but I did with my Van Allen Golf. Didn't do that with my old putter. With my Van Allen golf putter, it's perfectly balanced. Everyone who holds this thing loves it. Did I mention, by the way, that I parred three holes in a row and made a 31.5-foot putt? Because I did, and I have witnesses. We have to move on to other stuff, though. When we come back, the Democrats in the United States Senate have killed two pieces of good legislation. The one piece of good legislation would ban stock trading by members of Congress. The Democrats campaigned for this legislation and then decided to kill the legislation. The Democrats have also killed legislation that would require that AI data centers cover their own power costs without driving up costs to other people. That's right. The Democrats killed a piece of legislation that, if passed, would demand that AI data centers cover their own power so that it doesn't get deprived of you and the supply-demand curve pushes the price of power up. Why on earth would the Democrats in the Senate kill two pieces of legislation that they say they want? By the way, the college sports reform package is pending in the House, and there's a permitting reform piece of legislation also pending in the House, both of which might actually pass after Congress comes back. Yesterday, before the show, I got to tour Rinnai's facility. It's in Griffin, Georgia. You know, it's the only tankless water heater that is assembled in the United States, and I got to watch the assembly. It was man and machine together, Japanese engineering. My goodness. And the thing that impressed me the most was the testing. 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
5: From ABC News, I'm Dave Packer. In a surprise move Thursday, New York Governor Kathy Hochul said she issued an executive order to appoint Attorney General Letitia James as a special prosecutor for the alleged gang rape at Cornell University at a fraternity in 2024.
6: New York Attorney General Tisha James inherits an investigation that effectively hasn't even started. Tompkins County District Attorney Matthew Van Hooten said he based his decision to decline to bring charges based off a 6-page statement written by Jane Doe about the alleged incident at a Cornell fraternity. He never interviewed Jane Doe or spoke to any of the men allegedly involved in the incident. James's appointment as special prosecutor comes as the school also agrees to conduct a third-party review of its response to the incident. Peter Haralambos, ABC News.
5: As first-hand accounts continue to trickle out from the Fly Dubai flight that nearly crashed in the Middle East Wednesday, there's still very little information about the co-pilot who allegedly stabbed the captain and tried to crash the plane. Former DHS official and ABC News contributor John Cohen says investigators will be looking into every aspect of the suspect's life.
7: They'll conduct interviews. They will look at the individual's social media footprint. They'll examine any electronics that they can recover, phones, laptops.
5: Israeli officials say the co-pilot stabbed the captain and directed the plane into a nosedive as it flew from Dubai to Tel Aviv, but it was thwarted when the captain fought back, opened the cockpit door, and was assisted by passengers. Attorneys for Krista Pike are asking for her death sentence to be commuted in the wake of her botched execution. The only woman on Tennessee's death row is said to be in critical condition at a hospital and recovering from Wednesday night's execution attempt. In Las Vegas, Thursday night, events marking 9 years since the Route 91 Harvest Festival mass shooting. A gunman killing 58 people at the music festival and wounding hundreds of others. You're listening to ABC News.
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5: Despite stubbornly high gas prices and some turmoil on the stock market, ABC's Jim Ryan reports last month's employment picture shows a remarkably stable jobs market for Americans.
9: New applications for state unemployment benefits slipped 1,000 last week to 197,000 altogether, slightly below analyst expectations. For all of September, the numbers were near their lowest in 57 years. Economists say the jobs market is staying resilient because of robust corporate profits.
5: A U.S. Department of Energy employee is under arrest, accused of attempted support of a foreign terrorist organization. ABC's Alex Stone has more.
10: Ashton Elabowdy lives in Richland, Washington, southeast of Seattle. Now the 51-year-old is accused of trying to provide support to the Houthis. He allegedly used sick time and traveled to Yemen using his expertise as a Department of Energy employee to try to help the Houthis, which are a designated foreign terrorist organization backed by Iran. He allegedly acquired materials to build explosives and drones to deliver explosives, and he's accused of trying to help the group improve communications, but it turns out he was communicating with an FBI confidential source. If convicted, he could get up to 20 years in prison. Alex Stone, ABC News.
5: In Michigan, Wayne County prosecutors announced charges for a pair of parents after their three-year-old child brought a loaded handgun to his daycare. The child reportedly snuck the weapon in and was showing it to other students before a teacher intervened. Those parents now face unsafe storage and child abuse charges. Dave Packer, ABC News.
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0: My fellow Americans, it is Eric Erickson here. I am very happy to have you with me. If you text Eric, E-R-I-C-K, to 33777, you can get the live stream, you can get the show notes, you can get the podcast, you can get the four things, knowing that you can get everything you need, including following me on social media, which I personally think you should do, particularly at Instagram. By the way, I was told today our recipes are good to go. The videos turned out great, and we're going to start rolling them out soon. So you should be following me on YouTube and Instagram, E.W. Erickson in both cases. We must begin with the Democrats' obstruction efforts. House Democrats joined Republicans to pass two pieces of legislation. One of the pieces of legislation would block insider trading by members of Congress, the Stop Insider Trading Act. The other one is the Ratepayer Protection Act. The Ratepayer Protection Act passed the House 417-3. The bill would create a framework for states to require large AI data centers cover their own energy costs instead of passing them on to consumers. John Ossoff, the senator from Georgia, the Democratic senator from Georgia, has campaigned on stopping insider trading in Congress, and he voted with the Democratic Party to block the legislation. The Democrats in the Senate, the Democrats in the House voted for both pieces of legislation, you should know. The Democrats in the House supported the Stop Insider Trading Act. The Democrats in the House supported the Ratepayer Protection Act. Again, 417-3, it passed the House. The Senate Democrats, though, have killed both pieces of legislation. You know why? They killed both pieces of legislation. They don't want Republicans to get credit. That's why. That's what happened. This is from the Washington Sun. Republicans are running ads attacking former Congresswoman Elaine Lauria over stock trades she made during her two terms in the House, saying something's fishy about the Democrats' wealth. They often roll right into an ad from Democrats bashing Republican Representative Rob Whitman in the neighboring southeastern Virginia district for stock trading in companies he may have confidential information about. It's a huge issue. Republican leaders knew legislation needed to get some votes. In the end, the House Republicans and the House Democrats came together to support legislation to block stock trading by members of Congress, but Senate Democrats decided they did not want to, and the Senate Democrats decided they did not want to because they want to be able to attack the Republicans. They want to be able to attack Republicans on the campaign trail. They think the attacks are effective. Those Republicans were willing to support the bill to block insider trading. But the Democrats decided they needed to kill it. Same with the AI data center. So Congress was going to pass a law. The president said he was going to sign the law. Passed the House 417-3. What the legislation that passed the House, I mean, when's the last time the House of Representatives passed anything by that margin outside of naming a post office after someone? Very popular bill, killed by the Senate Democrats. Killed by the Senate Democrats because they don't want Republicans to be able to campaign on the issue. That's what it's about. They don't want the GOP to campaign on the issue, so they killed the piece of legislation. By the way, the U.S. House of Representatives is not going to pass Ted Cruz and Maria Cantwell's bipartisan Protect College Sports Act. The House has a different plan that could make changes. It passed bipartisan majority in the Senate. Now the House wants to make changes. They believe that there will be a passage in the House, but everything's going to happen after November. That's how politics has poisoned everything now in U.S. Congress, because the House and the Senate, they need to campaign on issues. And if the Senate were to pass the stock measure, the Senate Democrats could not attack the Republicans in Nebraska and in Alaska for stock trading. if they pass the AI bill, they would not be able to attack Republicans for data centers. That's just the way it works. It's raw politics right now. Good bipartisan pieces of legislation. I do think this is why people hate Congress right now. People are so deeply cynical of the United States Congress right now and Congress's inability to get anything done. And part of the reason is because of the raw politics of it, which is unfortunate. But that's where we are. I want to go on, take a phone call. I want to go to Phil. Phil, welcome to the Eric Erickson Show. How are you?
1: I am well, Eric. How are you?
0: Great. What's going on?
1: Well, I've got a question that I've not been able to get an answer to, but in 2019, I temporarily relocated to Erlanger, Kentucky. And if you don't know, that's 5 miles from the CDG Cincinnati Airport. Mm-hmm. I lived in an apartment that catered to airline crews, so there's a lot of turnover. I was mailed 5 ballots from the state of Kentucky. None of them had my name on it because I didn't legally live in Erlanger. But what would have prevented me from completing all 5 of those and dropping them back into the mail because they were postage paid? And what would have prevented it? And if I did it, how would I have ever been caught? Would I not have just gotten away with that?
0: Okay, I got to ask you a question, and I don't mean to question your intelligence here, but I do have to ask you because this has tripped up a lot of people. Are you sure they were the actual ballot and not the forms for the ballot? Because the forms look like the actual ballot. The form to get the ballot in Kentucky looks like the ballot, but it's not the ballot. It's the application form to get the mail-in ballot. And the reason I ask is you said that they came postage paid, and the forms to get the ballot come postage paid, but the actual absentee ballots in Kentucky don't come postage paid.
1: Well, I don't know the answer to that. I can't recall.
0: Yeah, okay.
1: But so is that true in every...
0: Not in every state, but Kentucky's absentee ballot request form looks like a ballot. And it's labeled for the absentee ballot. I forget exactly the right wording, but I've gotten this question, Phil, from a lot of people over the last number of years. And so here's what happens. And this is actually how you can tell the difference between the two. If you have a postage paid, prepaid envelope, you are getting an absentee ballot request from an outside group, and they're designed to look like the absentee ballot. So a lot of particularly progressive groups send you absentee ballot applications in the mail, and they say, fill this out. It looks like an absentee ballot. They say, fill it out, send it in. It's prepaid, and you'll be able to get your absentee ballot, but you got to open it and read the fine print. If you get something and it is not a prepaid envelope, that is the absentee ballot. Now, here's why you don't get a prepaid absentee ballot from states. Because the post office is required to deliver them even if you don't put a stamp on it. So no state in the country does prepaid ballots except... I will correct myself on the moment. The mail-in ballot states of Colorado, California, and Oregon do actually have prepaid ballot labels on their states because they're completely mail-in ballot. You can't show up and vote anymore. But I'm looking. I got the form right here and the map up from the movement for the advancement of politics. Let's see, the states now that do prepaid absentee. It's gone up now. I'm sorry. It's gone up. So here are the states that do a prepaid return postage envelope. Arizona, New Mexico, Nevada, California, Oregon, Washington, Minnesota, Wisconsin, Michigan, Iowa, Missouri, Indiana, West Virginia, Virginia, New York, and Vermont do actually do prepaid ballots. The states that do not do prepaid return envelopes for the ballots are 31 states plus D.C. Kentucky is one of them. What Kentucky and these 31 other states do plus D.C. is the absentee ballot request form is prepaid envelope. But the ballot is not. And the reason the ballot is not is because the post office is required to deliver an absentee ballot whether you put a stamp on it or not. So these states don't, they don't do prepaid ballots. So if you got one that's a prepaid envelope, that's your absentee ballot request form. And the reason that this is done is because it's not a ballot. So for the post office to deliver it, it's either got to be, have a stamp on it or to be prepaid. But the post office under federal law is required to deliver a ballot, whether it has a stamp on it or not. I, and Phil, by the way, this is no disrespect to your intelligence at all, because I have gotten this question for years. Even before the 2020 election, people have called me and they've said, I got three absentee ballots in my mail. What is going on? And I'm like, that's not the absentee ballot. That's actually the request for the absentee ballot. Progressive groups in particular print these things and they mail them in mass, and they're hoping you will fill them out and get your absentee ballot. And then what happens is they track them. All of those requests for the absentee ballot come with a barcode, and the progressives track the barcodes to see if you actually filled out the form. And then they're going to show up at your house and they're going to knock on your door and they're going to say, we know you got the absentee ballot because you filled out the form. We want to pick it up and deliver it for you, which is illegal in some states. And they do it in those states, too. Ballot harvesting. They do it in those states. But the bottom line is, in the majority of states, if you've gotten something and it has a prepaid return envelope and it looks like an absentee ballot, that's not the ballot. That's the request for the ballot. And they designed them to be very confusing. Many cases, they designed them to look like the absentee ballot. And in some cases, the progressives are hoping you cast votes and send it back so they can look and say, oh, we don't actually want this person to get an absentee ballot. We know how they're going to vote. It's all a scam. They should actually ban the mailing of absentee ballot request forms, because so many people think they're the absentee ballots. And by the way, you're not an idiot for thinking it. They designed them to look like the ballot, even though they're not the ballot. One way to protect yourself from this, no joke here, they might as well do it as an ad, get the credit for it, is to use Incogni, because what happens is these companies, these progressive groups, they buy your voter file from a company online, a data broker, and that data broker sells them and tells them whether you're considered a Democrat or Republican, or more importantly, you're a voter, 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
1: Hello, my friends. It's Eric Erickson. 877-973-7425. Let me go to the phones here. Randy, you're going to be up next. Welcome to the show, sir.
2: Hey, good afternoon, Eric. Glad to talk with you again. Wanted to call you about the, and I believe this was Victor Davis Hanson I was listening to. I think it was him who said this, about the quixotic Democrat Socialists of America. Quixotic meaning exceedingly idealistic and foolish, pie-in-the-sky ideas that are impractical, unrealistic, and non-attainable. I think that sort of hits the nail on the head with those folks.
1: Yeah, look.
2: I am glad.
1: Huh? Go ahead. Go ahead.
2: Okay. I am glad to tell you that some of my Democratic friends that I can talk to without them getting mad at me about asking questions are not fooled by these people. I'm glad to say that.
1: Yeah, so here's the thing, Randy. What I think really, remember that there's a saying that more and more people are using now, that you can vote yourself into communism, but you got to shoot your way out. And that's what these people want, is they want Americans to embrace their far left ideology, weave it into government. And once you get there, there's no way out of it. So they can make these pie in the sky promises, promising that socialism is a panacea, solves everything in life. And then you get there and it doesn't, and there's no way back out of it. Other than a fight, an actual armed conflict to get out of it, as has played out in every communist society. And you simply cannot tax every billionaire enough and confiscate enough wealth to cover the cost of the things they say they want. It simply doesn't work that way. The math doesn't work. And for all the other people who say, well, you know, Great Britain has healthcare for stuff, we are a nation of 300 million deeply diverse people. The UK Muslim population, we talk about the Muslims taking over the UK, it's 10% of the population. We got black, Asian, Hispanic, white Americans in 50 states plus 7 territories. We got 300 million people. We've got a diversity of cultures, languages, accents, people, places. It simply doesn't work. And the left refuses to acknowledge that truth because they know that once you get to their idea, the only way out is to shoot out. And nobody wants to do that either. Plus, they'd confiscate all the guns. 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

0: He's got the courage to tell you the truth, because the truth is what matters. 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
1: Bring you guys up to speed on a story that is you're probably going to be hearing about on the news at some point this evening. There's been a mass casualty event near Santee, South Carolina, over Lake Marion. A fog rolled in. There were warnings of fog that were rolling in the state of South Carolina, and well, it rolled in fast and was thicker than a lot of people thought was going to happen, and it brought visibility down to zero over I-95 over Lake Marion, and trucks and cars have piled on top of each other. Orangeburg County needed so much help, they requested aid from Clarendon, Calhoun, and Dorchester counties. They had to essentially do things by hand. There was not enough room on the bridge because the pileups to get the jaws of life on. They were having to manually, by hand, physically extract people from vehicles and put people on stretchers and carry them off. A massive, massive pileup in South Carolina. If you're in South Carolina on 95, when you get to Santee, that is north of Savannah on the way towards between Florence, South Carolina, and Savannah, Georgia. The southbound lane of I-95 is shut down indefinitely. Just a mass casualty, mass pileup on the interstate there in South Carolina. A lot of critically injured, some fatalities being reported now. Just a horrific, horrific sight to see what's going on there. All right, I gotta get back to the hijacking yesterday. So I woke up yesterday morning and I needed to pre-record part of the show yesterday because I wasn't going to be able to get to the station in time after the Renai tour. So I needed to pre-record part of it. And the news yesterday morning when I woke up was all about this hijacking of the Fly Dubai plane. And the situation could have been far, far worse. Could have been far worse. The Omani hijacker told passengers to kill him after he was restrained. It appears he had been indoctrinated into radical Islam. I want to play for you is an interview on Fox and Friends this morning. Benjamin Netanyahu came on Fox and Friends. They talked about a lot. I want to play this conversation for you because he talked about this.
2: Well, Prime Minister, first off, the thing that comes to mind, as you've had a chance to hear the firsthand accounts and read the reports that we probably don't have access to, what do you think prompted this attack?
3: Well, this is being investigated now, and as you know, the attacker, the co-pilot who attacked the captain, is now being interrogated. But here's what we do know. First, we know that he underwent Islamist radical indoctrination. That appears to be something we're gathering from the information, his personal information. We also know that after he was subdued, you know, that this guy was the Israeli plumber, this hero, who, you know, broke into the cockpit, and he yanks him away from the instruments. He wasn't sitting in the pilot seat. He was not in his seat or the captain's seat. He was in the center trying to jam the instruments. So he yanks him away, and they subdue him. They subdued him, by the way, just to understand this. They had to tie his hands, so they used the cord of the earphones in the cockpit. I mean, talk about improvisation. Then they finally got these plastic, whatever you call it, you know, cuffs that they have.
2: Ties.
3: But then he's lying there now. He's this attacker, and he calls out to the aircrew, "Kill me, kill me!" All right. So it's clear he was suicidal. That's not a question. It was clear he was going to down that plane. Oh, it's not clear, but it looks very likely that he was going to down the plane and with all the passengers in there. And if you couple that with the what I just told you about the Islamist tendencies, that radicalization that were found in his background, I think that's that'll give us the a pretty good clue. But again, I don't make final conclusions yet, but that's the indications we have now. Ryan, it looks like he was hell bent on bringing that plane down.
4: It's an incredible story. So the pilot, the initial reports yesterday were that he was an Emirati, and he actually did live in Dubai, but he was originally from India. He was stabbed repeatedly by the co-pilot, who was Omani. The co-pilot appears to have been indoctrinated into really radical Islam, wanted to commit a terror attack. What we are still not sure of at this moment is, did the co-pilot want to crash the plane and kill all the Jews and everyone else on board, or did he want to crash the plane into something in Israel and do an even greater mass casualty event? The thinking right now is the latter, that not the former, that he wanted to fly the plane. And when the pilot was getting the door open, the pilot, by the way, is out of his seat on the floor, bleeding out, and is able to flip a switch to open the cockpit door so people can storm in. And as this is happening, then the co-pilot decides to try to jam the instrument so that they can't recover the plane from a dive. They're able to pull the co-pilot out. There happen to be two pilots on the plane on vacation who were able to recover the plane. The plane, by the way, dove at such a rate it exceeded its operational limits. Now, planes are stress tested for more than their operational limits, but nonetheless, the plane exceeded its operational limits, and thankfully, it did not turn into the tragedy that this guy wanted it to turn into. Now, there is breaking right now some news that you need to know that is actually somewhat related to this. Breaking news from the BBC. A UK Iranian dual national has been arrested on suspicion of preparation of terrorist acts in connection with the incident at RAF Fairford, counterterrorism police have said. The 27-year-old man was arrested in Westminster, London. A second man, a 26-year-old UK national, has also been questioned under caution, and two properties in the area have been searched. Five men in their 20s who were arrested near the Gloucestershire Air Base on Sunday remain on police bail. All five were UK nationals from London. Counterterror police are considering all possible angles, including foreign state involvement. The investigation into circumstances surrounding events in Gloucester are highly complex, and our specialist teams are interrogating multiple lines of inquiry, said the senior national coordinator for Strike Force, Vicky Evans. The five men were arrested early hours Sunday morning after three suspicious vehicles were reported traveling toward the base. One of the men involved in the terror attack had himself called the British equivalent of 911. It's 999 in Great Britain. And they've now questioned a man who is a dual citizen, the UK and Iran. UK and Iran, dual citizen, is now under suspicion of helping participate or plan the terror attack, which kind of goes towards the pattern and nomination of seeing the ideas surface that it was probably Iran that was involved in the attack in some way. We don't know their direct involvement or not. There's been a lot of speculation that it was Iranian involved, in part because they decorated a truck up with professional logos to make it look like a work truck for an actual company. Now, there is, I forget the name of the company, but there is a company in Great Britain, and they use that company's logos on the side of their white trucks. So it looked like it was a work truck that would have been in the area. So it was clearly thought out on how to get these trucks close to the base, using a company that has contracts at the base, masquerading trucks as that company. They didn't steal the trucks from the company. They took and put the logo on those trucks. This is an interesting dynamic that we now know that someone was dual Iranian UK citizen has been involved. I got to tell you, I don't know that we pay attention enough to the idea of a radical Islam terrorism continuing to fester. It's one of my concerns that I mentioned yesterday. In this country, the incompatibility with a lot of Islam and the United States, it is increasingly the case that we've got imams in the United States who are practicing and preaching just virulent strains of Islam. In fact, I believe it's in Wisconsin now. A major imam there is going to be deported because of his support for terrorism. The U.S. government is targeting a guy who has called for the annihilation of the United States from a mosque pulpit, and it looks like he's going to be deported from the United States. It's kind of a big deal. We continue to see this festering within mosques in the United States, this hostility not just to Israel and to Jews generally, but to Western values as well. And it's a festering issue. It's a festering issue that we're going to need to address as a nation. The problem is that the Democratic Party is relying on these people and their funding to help themselves get elected around the United States. They will cut off their nose to spite their face. It's just wild to me to watch the Democrats in the United States ally with such poisonous ideology. 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They have a 10-year warranty, and you're going to love them. You really will love them. You'll sleep cool. I like sleep cool. Now, we got some information from the Wall Street Journal that has hit the wire. Schmidt Mashchar, he is the 38-year-old pilot who saved the day, violently stabbed in the cockpit. He fought off the attacker in charge of a Boeing 737 MAX 8 Fly Dubai airline on the way to Tel Aviv. Alerted air traffic control was able to open the cockpit door. He allowed passengers and crew to rescue the plane from the plunge. Israeli Prime Minister Benjamin Netanyahu is praising him. Indian Prime Minister Narendra Modi is praising him. The UAE is hailing this guy as a hero. There were a number of Emirati passengers on this plane, 38 years old. His left hand was almost split in half from the stab wounds, according to the press. He has received treatment for his wounds in Saudi Arabia. He is expected to survive. The Indian government put his plane, put his family on a plane to go be with him in Saudi Arabia. He lives with his wife and two children in Dubai, and people say the man is

0: by an attack, and he had the wherewithal, while he was being stabbed, to signal there was a hijacking, to get out of his seat, to unbuckle and get out of his seat as the guy was attacking him, fighting him off, to get to the door so he could unlock the door so other people could come in and help him. This is a real hero. These are the sorts of people that need to be held up in society, regardless of where they're from, and said, this is the sort of guy you want to be. This is the sort of guy. It's kind of interesting that we're talking about this guy 2 weeks after Beau French's smear of Indian Americans and his attack on college students at the University of Texas. Don't judge people by their skin color. This guy is a hero. He saved over 100 lives through his clear mind in action with a nearly severed hand. And he's a real hero. And again, we need to be watching the rise of radical Islam. It's still festering out there. It's festering in this country. In mosques in this country, it is festering. It is just completely, I think, incompatible with our values as a nation. And I'm glad the Trump administration is taking it seriously enough to start booting from this country immigrant imams who are spreading terrorism and indoctrination into radical Islam in mosques in this country.
1: 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It's the Eric Erickson Show.
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1: Hello there. It's Eric Erickson. The phone number is 877-973-7425 should you wish to be on the program. 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We got maybe 2-3 dozen left, and you can come October 10th at 7 p.m. at the Gas South Theater. So text SHOW to 33777. Then with those of you worried about missing the Georgia-Alabama game, we'll make sure that you are able to watch it in the sports bar at the hotel next door. After the event's over, we'll hang out together. And I have now been asked to say I'm not staying at the hotel because I said I was, and then security was like, you can't now because you've told people you are. So now you can't. So I'm not. But maybe I am. But I'll be hanging out there one way or the other. So come, text SHOW to 33777. We, my friends, have to move on to the latest left-wing psychosis. There's a growing trend on the left. Okay, so side note, you know one of the reasons that black voters in Michigan are not gelling to Abdul El-Sayed up there? Something that you may not know is that Muslim missionaries, so to speak, are disrupting black church services in parts of Michigan because they are convinced that black Americans are natural converts to Islam. And so they are harassing black citizens in Michigan, including on Sundays at churches, to convert to Islam. And it is blowing up in the face of the Islamic community in Michigan, and black voters are just not liking Abdul El-Sayed because he is in the community of Muslims who are harassing black Christians. It's not going over well. Progressives, likewise, like to harass people. You know, you have Mormons who knock on your door and try to convert you. I've got a buddy of mine who now says, hey, we all believe in the Church of Jesus Christ. Therefore, why are you wasting your time on me? And it really befuddles the LDS members. They changed their names so much. First, they were Mormons, then they're Latter-day Saints, and then they're LDS. Now, I guess the Church of Jesus Christ, no longer the Church of Jesus Christ, Latter-day Saints. But nonetheless, can we pick a lane now? They knock on doors. You've got Christian missionaries who knock on doors, and you got progressive missionaries who knock on doors trying to convert you to the cause of the Democratic Party. And it becomes a religion for them. And it is a religion that divides people between the heretics and the apostates and the true believers. And they come for you if you are an enemy and an exile. And they are deeply malcontented people. And I got a related story about these malcontented progressives that we need to talk about when we come back. But first, I need to tell you that if your credit card interest rate is going up, and it probably is given the 10-year bond, which the yield just keeps going up, means credit card interest is going to keep going up, you need to consider American Financing. 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
7: From ABC News, I'm Dave Packer. Attorneys for Krista Piker asking for her death sentence to be commuted in the wake of her botched execution. The only woman on Tennessee's death row is said to be in critical condition at a hospital and recovering from Wednesday night's execution attempt. Randy Spivey with the Tennessee Office of the Post-Conviction Defender.
8: I don't want to get too far into her medical condition right now, but she has not spoken to anyone yet.
7: Witnesses to the execution said authorities appeared to administer two rounds of lethal pentobarbital, but that the convicted murderer appeared to still be breathing and moaning in pain an hour later. New York Governor Kathy Hochul said she issued an executive order to appoint Attorney General Letitia James as a special prosecutor for the alleged gang rape at a Cornell fraternity in 2024. Hochul says she lost faith in the investigation conducted by Cornell's police department and the local DA at an emotional public hearing at Cornell Wednesday night. Freshman Felix Reichman-Kernow.
9: I think, like, a lot of people are very angry at the administration. And I think it's also brought a lot of people together in organizing and, like, in solidarity. I think more people are, like, making sure they, like, report things that they see.
7: New details are still emerging from Wednesday's mid-air scare. Israeli officials say a co-pilot on a Fly Dubai flight stabbed the captain and tried to down the plane, but was thwarted when the captain fought back, opened the cockpit door, and was assisted by passengers. ABC's Tom Sophie Borage has more from Tel Aviv.
10: The urgent investigation into the co-pilot, who hasn't been publicly identified. Israel now saying the suspect is from Oman and was radicalized and suicidal. A senior Israeli official telling ABC News the attacker discussed killing Jews on social media, but didn't elaborate on those claims.
7: A U.S. official telling ABC News that an additional aircraft carrier and marine expeditionary unit are headed to the Middle East. You're listening to ABC News.
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7: In Miami on Thursday, rapper Rick Ross entered a not guilty plea for 2 domestic violence charges against him. Ross, real name William Leonard Roberts, was booked into jail earlier this week on charges of felony battery and strangulation and misdemeanor battery during what his lawyers say is a wrongful accusation from an ex-girlfriend. Ross's attorney, Brad Hornstein, telling reporters after the proceedings,
13: "The allegations are false. He's innocent."
7: U.S. Immigration and Customs Enforcement is changing its policy on which one of its agents can stop vehicles after several high-profile incidents drew national attention. ABC's Wayne Cabot reports.
14: Only ICE officers with lights and sirens can stop cars, and they have to have special training. The changes come too late for the family of Renee Good, shot and killed by ICE in Minnesota. Their attorney announcing a civil lawsuit against high-ranking department officials.
15: ICE and CBP are not above the Constitution.
14: And from Renee Good's partner, Becca.
16: We are here today not out of anger and not out of hate. We are here because Renee's love and legacy demand a better world for her children, for this community, and for this country.
14: Wayne Cabot, ABC News.
7: After serving 7 years in prison, former Dallas police officer Amber Geiger has been granted parole from prison after she was convicted of murdering Botham Jean back in his apartment in 2018. She was originally sentenced to 10 years for his death. Dave Packer, ABC News.
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0: Greetings and welcome. It is Eric Erickson here across the United States. The phone number 877-973-7425. Should you wish to be on the program, I might let you in if you can get past the call screen. There's no guarantee, but you might. We have people who sometimes call and they sit on the phone for like 2.5 hours. And it's not because I am ignoring that sometimes it is, because there's a lot going on, but oftentimes it's just because they can't take a hint, because they call and harass the call screener, and he just decides to just leave them on hold. Sometimes, though, you're on hold, it's just we got a lot going on, so your choice. But just because you call in doesn't mean you're guaranteed to get on. We're not that sort of show. I got to talk about the illness, the mental illness. I talk more than a lot of people, more than some of you want about theology and religion, then this isn't one of those times. But there is a point to be made, and that is everybody has a religion, and even an atheist worships something. Oftentimes it's themselves. Progressives really have embraced politics as religion. Was it Manchin wrote a book about how liberalism is a different religion than Christianity, progressive theology. It's really not Orthodox Christianity. You are far more likely in the United States of America to hear politics preached from a progressive pulpit than from a conservative pulpit. In fact, there's a new breed of right-winger in this country who is as perverted by politics as progressives are, who are furious that conservative evangelical pastors don't preach politics from the pulpit. And by the way, I can see it happening with a number of conservative pastors online who are very on Twitter, and you can see the twisting of their soul as they begin to twist their theology towards their political worldview, and they become increasingly political in their sermons, and people start leaving their churches, and they have no idea what's going on. And what they decide is that they're a bunch of libs in the church. No. Conservatives have always understood better than progressives that politics is a sphere. It is one of the many spheres of life. And it belongs in a segment of your life that does not dominate your life. And if you're going to a theologically orthodox church and your pastor is on a political soapbox every week, you probably need to get out of that church, because the pastor is there to fulfill his political desires. He's not interested in actually sharing the gospel. Here's the thing that good pastors know. If you share the gospel of Jesus Christ and begin to transform someone's heart, Jesus is going to take care of that person's soul and mind, including their politics. I can't tell you the number of people I know who were theologically progressive and who were voted as a progressive, who actually became a believing Christian, and now they're conservative. The Holy Spirit has a way of working in people's hearts and minds. And the idea that somehow the pastor needs to be preaching politics, or we need more politics in the church, you're gonna take a good church and you're gonna pollute it just like the left has done. The fastest dying churches in America are the progressive churches in America. The United Methodist Church is a church in this country that has been fighting over time on the issue of gay marriage, among other things. And the conservatives, by the way, in that church won the vote. And the progressives controlled the leadership of that church and shut out the conservatives who had won the vote. All these people who get concerned about democracy, you should see what happened in the United Methodist Church when conservatives won a vote. You know what got attacked? The black missionary Methodists who came over from Africa. In fact, one of the untold political stories in this country is that during the Biden administration, a bunch of African pastors for the United Methodist Church were headed to the United States to vote against gay marriage in a General Assembly, and surprise, surprise, their visas all got canceled at the last minute and they couldn't come. The United Methodist Church broke apart. The United Methodist Church is now one of the most rapidly declining church denominations in the United States because of the breakup. The people who stayed behind the United Methodist Church, some of them in old historic churches, they didn't want to leave, and a lot of them oblivious to the fact that their denomination is being taken over by progressive scolds. The Presbyterian Church USA, a deeply, deeply progressive church, is in decline. CNN has a story up today about the massive number of churches in this country that are going empty. Almost every single one of them is from a progressive denomination. The United Methodist Church, the Presbyterian Church USA, the Episcopalian Church, the United Church of Christ, and the Unitarians. Their churches are turning into ghost towns. What was that? Yes. Oh, yes. Thank you. Yes. Yeah. Yeah. Jim saying the Lutheran Church, the ELCA, another one. It is also in decline. There's the Missouri Synod, the Lutheran Church Missouri Synod is actually growing. The Missouri, the Lutheran Church ELCA is in decline. The Presbyterian Church in America, the one I'm in, PCA, it's growing. Presbyterian Church USA, it's in decline. And the commonality from all these things is that the churches that are rapidly declining in this country, the Lutherans, ELCA, the PCUSA, the Episcopalians, the Unitarians, the United Church of Christ, the UMC, they've all embraced progressive politics. And so many of the pastors and so many of the churches preach political sermons, the social gospel, the social justice gospel. And what happens is the people who are in the church and the atheists who never go to church, the secularists, they've embraced a form of religion in their progressive politics. And just as you have Christians who stand on the roadside with a microphone and try to convince people to convert, in fact, by my house, there's a Chick-fil-A near my house. There's a Publix and a Chick-fil-A, and there's a street corner there where there's a big intersection. There is a young black guy who wears a Spartan helmet, and he stands in this intersection on an island, on a seaman island with a yield sign, and he has a kiddie pool filled with water. And this man who wears this Spartan helmet, he will baptize you. He will share the gospel with you and baptize you right there in the middle of the intersection. He is committed to God and wants to make disciples of Christ, and he's willing to do it. There are progressives who stand on the street corner and wish to shame you for eating meat or shame you for voting Republican. And it's all coming to a head, this progressive religion in Maine. Jody Cantor is the writer at the New York Times who was all about the Me Too movement until Graham Plattner started sexually harassing women. She's like, nope, doesn't really fit the bill or whatever. She has the story from Maine, and it's mind-blowing. To many people on this remote stretch of Maine coastline where every day looks like a fresh painting made of light and water, Chief Justice John Roberts Jr. is just John. John has spent over 20 summers on Humber Island, a refuge about 90 miles northeast of Portland, Maine, with no cars and barely two dozen homes. John, who swaps favors with neighbors and endures jokes about his boating skills from more experienced operators. John, who has spent many mornings on the dock in Port Clyde, the postage stamp-sized town across the water from the island, nursing a half-calf and a cinnamon bun. For a long time, the Chief Justice's life here was a story of potluck dinners and easy friendships, according to a summer of interviews with more than two dozen residents. Neighbors reveled in his position, but kept exchanges with him about it brief or light. At a long-ago annual summer party, he used to participate in touch football, then call dinner to order by proclaiming, "Oye, oye, oye, the lobsters are ready." But in recent years, as the Supreme Court has reshaped American life and handed more power to President Trump, a very personal form of anger has been rising here at the Chief Justice. His summer retreats, long a well-known fact, are now a source of debate. Neighbors have taken to the water to protest him, calling themselves kayaktivists. They form flotillas facing his island home, holding waterproof signs conveying their disappointment. A local newspaper columnist recommended the people in town give him the finger. Even some longtime friends who would not dream of joining the kayakers said they've been drawing back socially because of their distress over his decisions. Notably, the court's 2024 decision granting the president broad immunity from prosecution. He is now reading ringed by far more security than in the past, residents say, adding to the distance. The Chief Justice's narrowing world in Maine shows how the court's controversial decisions and languishing public trust, along with increasing peril for public officials, have reshaped the lives of justices. From what I see, the barrier runs both ways, says Marianne Mason, a friend and former law partner of the Chief Justice who lives in Port Clyde. It's harder for him to feel comfortable approaching people and vice versa. The protests have split Port Clyde and the nearby villages on the peninsula as people here have debated how best to convey displeasure with a justice, if at all. Is it better to ensure their famous neighbor hears from those who disagree or leave him alone because his job is to be impervious to pressure? For the demonstrators, the hour is to die, the threat to democracy too serious for niceties. Maine is not here as your happy place, your wind down from all your hard work destroying my civil liberties and democracy, wrote Becca Shaw Glazier in her column for the local newspaper shortly after the Supreme Court eliminated the federal right to abortion in 2022. No, may you never feel welcome here again. These people want to harass a man because of his job presiding over the United States Supreme Court, because some of them have taken a religious belief that democracy is being destroyed. If you believe democracy in the United States is being destroyed, you're one of those fools who probably also believes there's a genocide in Gaza because you spend your time on TikTok and drinking boxed wine. You are not a smart person, though you think yourself a smart person. You probably think yourself a more sophisticated person than your neighbors who disagree with you, because you're an arrogant person. And because so much of culture around you affirms your views, you can't imagine the fact that you might be wrong. You should probably get outside of your bubble and meet more people. I have a pretty progressive neighbor. You know, I get along with my neighbor just fine. We don't talk politics. We talk about the neighborhood. We talk about life. We talk about kids. We just agree to disagree in politics. And what I have found over time is that several of his friends are mad at him for being friends with me, because they can't fathom how you can be friends with people who disagree. You know, I get people on the right these days who get mad at me for knowing I'm friends with progressives. They're furious with me for being a friend with a progressive. Bottom line is this. If your politics is so pervasive in your life that you can't be friends with someone who disagrees with you, you are the problem with our society. If you are a pastor who can't help but preach politics on Sunday from the pulpit instead of sharing the gospel of Jesus Christ, you are the problem in the church. If you are someone in a church who is upset that your pastor doesn't talk about politics from the pulpit, you are a problem in society. Life is too short to make everything political, and the fact that you think things must be political and you should be able to express your frustration to your neighbor who you are supposed to love, but your religion gives you a pass on loving a neighbor you disagree with, you're a problem in society. And you're probably one of those miserable people who cries to TikTok and thinks the world is being destroyed because you're not winning all the time. There are too many people in the United States today, on the left and the right, who benefit from making you feel like you're a victim, and there are too many people who willingly want to be a victim. And these are miserable people who now in society decide to lash out at those that they don't like or agree with. We used to be a society where you didn't have to care about these things. Now everybody wants you to care. On the left and the right, they want you to care in church. You got to go to the right church with the right pastor who preaches the right politics. You got to have the right friends and live in the right neighborhood where everybody's politics matter. Politics is not supposed to matter all the time. And it is a failure of our society and of the growth of Washington on both sides of the aisle that politics has become so big and expansive that some of you live hag-ridden in fear on a daily basis that your side is going to lose or the world is going to come to an end. The world is going to continue. The world is going to be just fine. Washington is so gridlocked, very little can happen one way or the other regardless of who's in power, and very little things change from one administration to the next because Washington's so gridlocked, and that's why gridlock is a good thing. But if you're a miserable soul who thinks that you should make other people miserable because they disagree with you in politics, you probably need to go move somewhere where everyone else disagrees with you so you can see that actually the world is full of really good people who just disagree in politics. And the fact that you won't do that is a damn an indictment, not just on your character, but on your soul.
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0: You may not agree with him, but he tells you the truth. 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
1: I got to tell you, I don't think that Steve Hilton is going to win in California. The idea of a Republican winning the California governor's race is a bridge too far for me. I think Arnold Schwarzenegger could trade on his celebrity power. I don't know that Steve Hilton can, but he should. If California wants to back up from the cliff instead of jumping off, they should, because Xavier Becerra, he is running against, is a horrible candidate. In fact, numerous Democrats who worked for the Biden administration have come out in the last few weeks and said the man is not competent to be governor of California, and if he wins, could actually set back the Democrats in California. That better to have the Republican win and serve a term than have this guy wipe out the Democrats. That's something. You got to listen to this clip from the CNN debate they had last night.
2: I cannot believe that you're standing there trying to make these arguments when you were HHS secretary. You were responsible for 479,000 unaccompanied migrant children and for their welfare in camps that you ran. You sent them because you dismantled the vetting that should have made sure that they were with a safe, protective family or sponsor. You sent thousands of young children directly into the clutches of child sex and labor traffickers. Hundreds of thousands of children that you were responsible for are still missing today. 100,000 of them are under 10 years old. So I cannot believe that you haven't apologized, that you have any kind of sense of shame or responsibility for what you did to those children, and you stand here lecturing people about immigration when you treated these most vulnerable children, unaccompanied children, Steve, in this way?
1: Those of you who don't know, Steve Hilton is British, became an American citizen, running for governor. He's absolutely right to call out Becerra on this issue. I mean, Becerra essentially handed these kids into human trafficking. Just absolutely wild. Folks, Old Glory Bank could be your bank. Old Glory Bank was started by a group of conservatives who were worried about the debanking trends during the Biden administration, where progressives were agitating for banks to cancel the accounts of conservatives. You don't have to worry about that now with Trump as president, but one thing you still have to worry about is some banks out there won't let you bank the way you want to bank because you might, say, want to use your debit card at a gun shop. Well, God forbid you do that with some banks. 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
1: Howdy, it's Eric here. 877-973-7425. 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Follow me on Instagram. We're going to be releasing the cooking video soon. We got another round coming. And so what you want to do is follow me on YouTube and Instagram so that you know when those cooking videos are coming out. I have to revisit an issue that I have talked about in the past. And it infuriates me, the level of intellectual dishonesty from Democrats about this particular issue. Because I think one of the biggest problems in our country today and the partisan divide stems from the Obama administration and the way Barack Obama governed this country. And I want to play for you this audio from Barack Obama.
2: I don't understand how we got so toxic and just so divided and so bitter. And I get why sometimes people just don't want to pay attention to it. And we all have friends like that. We have family members who just like, you know, it's all a circus out there. I get that.
1: Now, that's from Barack Obama in 2024, but he's back again talking about how divided America is and how unfortunate it is. This is a man whose administration sued nuns to force them to pay for abortions. The reason this nation is as divided as it is because when Barack Obama came along in 2008, he decided that he was going to elevate the number of Democrats who would vote and degrade the number of Republicans who would vote, in large part because he decided that if he mobilized a mass of progressives, they could win. And one of the ways to do that was to otherize the opposition. In fact, Barack Obama pioneered the idea of otherizing his opposition. That is, to make the opposition something that Americans would turn their nose up at. Not to look at the other side and say we disagree on stuff, but to look at the other side and say there's something so off about you, you shouldn't be allowed in polite society. Oh, you don't believe me. Barack Obama is the man who told his supporters to take guns to knife fights. Barack Obama is the man who told Hispanic voters that the Republicans were their enemies. Barack Obama's vice president is the man who told voters that Mitt Romney would put black people back in chains, and Barack Obama did nothing to separate himself from the remark. Barack Obama's campaign was the first campaign that pioneered sending postcards to voters to not only let them know that their neighbor had voted, but to let them know whether their neighbor had voted Democrat or Republican. Did you know that? Did you know that? It's a true story. Starting in the 2012 campaign, Barack Obama's campaign in October would send people postcards in the mail saying, "Your neighbor has requested an absentee ballot and they're a Republican." Many neighbors in America until 2012 didn't even know their neighbor's partisan affiliation until the Obama campaign started letting them know, "Your neighbor's a Republican and they've gotten their absentee ballot. Why haven't you?" Barack Obama's campaign pioneered division in the United States. All the Republicans are doing now is learning the lessons that Barack Obama taught. It was during the Obama administration that people started caring about, remember, white and black Latinos. It was the Obama administration that became race obsessed. It was the Obama administration that started forcing conservative jurisdictions to abandon their local community values in favor of a one-size-fits-all progressive morality. And again, it was the Obama administration that encouraged the harassment of Christian bakers and photographers and florists to force them to perform gay marriages. It was the Obama administration that ridiculed and otherized Americans as bitter clingers to guns and religion. It was the Obama administration that that pilloried the Catholic Church for its conservative religious values. It was the Obama administration that tried to force abortion laws across the nation. It was the Obama administration. George Bush was too focused on fighting the war in Iraq and Afghanistan to engage in that level of politics. Barack Obama's campaign pioneered it. All the Republicans have done is learn from Barack Obama. Have they pushed the envelope more? Yeah, they absolutely have. Republicans have. But so have Democrats. But if you want to know why we're as divided as we are and why everything is as divisive, it's because Barack Obama taught everyone that everything's political. It was Barack Obama who introduced politics into every sphere of American life. It was Barack Obama who divided neighbors in their neighborhoods based on partisanship. It was Barack Obama who vilified conservative institutions. It was Barack Obama's IRS, remember, that tried to shut down conservative groups from getting nonprofit status. It was Barack Obama's IRS that weaponized the IRS to tie everything to politics. Richard Nixon had done it, and then Barack Obama did it. And Barack Obama took the lessons of Richard Nixon and amplified them. It was Barack Obama who put in place an attorney general named Eric Holder, who was his wingman, who refused to have independent investigations. Democrats always demand that Republicans have independent special prosecutors to investigate administrations. Barack Obama gets to say, oh, we never had scandal. We never had a special prosecutor investigate us. That's because Eric Holder refused to do it, because Eric Holder was his wingman, according to Eric Holder. It was Barack Obama's administration that weaponized the Attorney General's office and the IRS against conservatives. And the Democrats claim ignorance on all this. They get really defensive when you point it out. The Democrats do. The Democrats do not like it when you point out how partisan Barack Obama and his administration were. If you want to know why Americans today are as bitterly divided as they are, the starting point was Barack Obama. And not just Barack Obama, but the media that lionized Barack Obama, that sainted Barack Obama, and that refused to ask tough questions of Barack Obama when it came to the divisions of the United States, and when it came to their willful partisan divisions of the United States, when it came to them otherizing their opposition, when it came to them letting neighbors know whether their neighbors were partisan or not. All of these things came from Barack Obama's administration, and they're things the media has never wanted to hold him accountable for, because the media in large part agreed with it. Barack Obama got one of the greatest passes in the American press corps ever, short of Joe Biden's infirmities being covered up by much of the press that claims to be about truth. For Barack Obama to go out there and question why we're as divided as a nation, maybe he should be the one to repent for what he did to divide the nation along partisan grounds. Now, to the phones we go. Robert, you're going to be up next. Welcome to the show. Robert, how are you?
3: I'm great, Eric. Thanks for taking my call.
1: Sure.
3: Just to go back to Barack Obama for a second, I seriously thought that we need to think about rescinding MLK Day, because we don't deserve him anymore. Because of everybody getting...
1: Look, I mean, you got the Democrats like now that. Actually think that you got a lot of Democrats out there, particularly the Democratic Socialists. They actually hate Martin Luther King Jr. They do. They actually hate Martin Luther King Jr. because they believe that his idea of turning the other cheek like Jesus was weak, and that his idea of judging people by the content of their character instead of the color of their skin was wrong. The modern Democrats believe in judging people by the color of their skin and reject Martin Luther King Jr.'s ideology.
3: That's a big mistake. That really is. But let's go on to my other stuff. I wanted to talk about Uba Tuba Tuba, whatever it was. Remember that?
1: Hunga Tonga Hunga Volcano.
3: That we had a couple of years ago. And
1: yes.
3: You and everybody, you and a few people prognosticated that it would really impact the Earth's temperatures several years out. And I think that this may be part of it. What was it? Endured this past year or so.
1: Oh, look, there is no doubt in my mind, Robert. In fact, the data has now come out I was right. Remember, for those of you who don't remember this, there is a massive volcano, the Hunga Tonga Hunga Haiapai volcano. It came out and exploded, and it sent trillions of gallons of water into the atmosphere as vapor. And I wrote at the time that it was going to cause global warming. Rachel Frazen in 2023 wrote a piece in The Hill fact-checking me, calling me out, saying it was not possible, that this was not going to happen. And by the way, she then locked her Twitter account after I pointed out that she was misrepresenting climate, because there were a massive pile of reports at the time that the Hunga Tunga Hunga volcano blast exceeded every understanding of the amount of water that would be launched into the atmosphere by it. In fact, NPR, August 3rd, 2022, says Tonga's volcano sent tons of water into the stratosphere that could warm the Earth. The New York Times in September of 2022 said the Tonga volcano shook the world. It may also affect climate change. Live Science reported 50 million tons of water vapor from the volcano. It increased atmospheric water vapor by more than 5%. And by the way, they revised the amount of water vapor up after that. And at the time, major media outlets were saying it was going to increase global warming. And then all the warming that everyone said was going to happen started happening. And what you had was reporters going, that volcano had nothing to do with it. There's no way the volcano had anything to do with it. That's what NASA said. This is from NPR. The violent eruption of Tonga's Hunga Tonga Hunga Haepe volcano injected an unprecedented amount of water directly into the stratosphere. The water vapor will stay there for upwards of a decade, affecting Earth's climate patterns, according to NASA. Now we're having all the weather patterns that NASA and global scientists said would happen from the volcano, and everyone's like, oh, it's man-made. All the weird weather we're having right now, it's man-made. Forbes magazine, January 30th, 2023, the year-old Tonga eruption to keep global weather wild for years. The problem is that the blast emitted over 50 million metric tons of water vapor into the atmosphere, and it will mess with the climate for up to a decade. Have you heard about that from reporters lately? Up to a decade would mess with the weather. Have you heard about that? I bet you haven't. I bet you have not heard people talking about the massive El Nino we're having right now, all the weird weather phenomena we're having around the world, all of it related to weird rainfall patterns and the like, having anything to do with this. In fact, models showed that this volcanic eruption increased the chances that global temperatures would rise above 1.5 degrees Celsius. That is above what the Paris Agreement said in 2015. And it would be because of the water vapor from the volcano, not because of man-made activity. And yet this reporter for The Hill who tried to fact-check me got it wrong. She embarrassed herself. She wound up blocking her Twitter account when people started clowning on her for how much she got wrong when she tried to fact-check me. I knew what I was talking about. I actually talked to scientists and meteorologists about this. The same press that refuses to hold Barack Obama accountable for his divisiveness is the same press that perpetuates the global warming mythology, that insists it's always mankind's fault and not a massive volcano that spewed an unprecedented amount of water vapor into the atmosphere. At least at night, you can still sleep cool in all this global warming with the perfectly snug mattress topper. You put it on your bed and it cools you down. It's like an air conditioner for your bed. It has cooling fans at the bottom of it, and those fans are super quiet. Even when it's all high, you can barely hear it, and it just blows cool air up through the mattress topper. It also can get warm. I actually love the warmth. It's great on my back. And it's gotten the temperatures at night here, even in middle Georgia, have gotten into the 50s at night of late, the low 60s, and I've had on the warming at night, and I love it. 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They weren't sure they believed me, but they were looking at some of those with the water recirculators. This one's so much more.

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4: 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Prices start at $1,200 and they'll be available next week. And the company behind the popular Aura smart rings now says it's delaying a planned IPO despite strong sales. It points to what it calls uncertainty in the market. With Tech Trends, I'm Dave Packer, ABC News.
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0: so much. And that's actually what it is.
1: Just popped into my mind. I went,
0: but you know what? It's also, it is the full circle that is the left. That is the willfully ignorant. And they really take great pride in it. And you bring in the virtue signaling part of it. And it's,
2: yeah,
0: it's,
2: I had to add to it. Yeah. Cause no, it's a virtue.
0: It really is.
2: Because it's a badge of honor. I'm virtue signaling that I have incredible ignorance and I've got such increased passion for my stated maximized ignorance.
0: How many high profile liberals have been on Bill Maher's podcast? And he said to them, you don't even know what's going on. And they admitted they didn't. It was, I don't know, three or four in the last several months. And we played the audio and he's like, You don't even know what's going on with your own side. There's a perfect example.

0: Sarah Carly and I'm Gary McNamara. Are you ready for this audio cut?
1: All right.
0: All right, this comes from the Minneapolis City Council that is looking at a law to require a human in all driverless vehicles.
2: Okay, all right.
0: And one of the reasons why, this is Jason Chev as council member, Ward 9, about why a human, by the way, that defeats the whole purpose of having a driverless car if you've got a human in it all the time.
2: Yeah, right, exactly.
0: if you got to pay for the technology of a driverless car and still have a driver that you have to pay $30 an hour,
2: right,
0: you've defeated the entire purpose of the driverless car.
2: Exactly.
0: But here, listen to this. Here we go. All right.
3: And cats have been killed by these autonomous vehicles, and I have a cat. I don't want my cat getting killed because of these autonomous vehicles. So to those cat lovers out there, just know that these Waymo vehicles, these autonomous vehicles, have killed cats, and that's unfair. I just watched a video sitting here from the dais, and it was really hard to watch.
2: I'm sorry. Huh?
0: And by the way, I'm a cat lover.
2: Well,
0: but that would not be the reason that I would not want driverless vehicles.
2: Right.
0: That would not be my main priority.
2: My main priority.
0: Yes.
2: There would be a concern somewhere on the list for that.
0: Well, maybe it's just me.
2: Uh-huh.
0: But number one would be...
2: Humans?
0: Humans die. Yeah. Yes, thank you very much.
2: Okay.
0: You,
2: all right.
0: You know me.
2: Just off the top of my head, I just guessed.
0: Yeah.
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3: Good morning, everyone. Good morning across America. End of jobs day here in about 33 minutes. Michael McKee stealing for it. International economics and Denver Broncos correspondent. He joins us here this morning on Jobs Day. David Rosenberg just out with a blistering note that we could get a catch down based on revisions inside the basic revisions. Have the recent numbers been too optimistic, too plus, plus, plus?
4: Well, August was seen as maybe a little bit of an outlier because of statistical issues, including seasonal adjustments. But even if that is revised down, and the history has been that the previous months have been revised down over the last year, but we're still in the area where we're creating more jobs than we need to keep the unemployment rate stable.
3: So I'm in Denver. And, you know, at that famous bar just outside the stadium there, is the Broncos going to win another game? Here's the question. Are we supposed to be happy with a sub 100,000 non-farm payrolls? Who's getting used to that?
4: Well, that's the problem, is it sounds terrible because we had so many years of multiple six-digit gains in employment each month. But again, it gets back to how many jobs do you need to keep the unemployment rate stable? And the estimate is somewhere around 30 to 50,000, and we've been well over that for a while. So from the Fed's point of view, it's fine. And economists would tell you it's fine. It's suggesting a roaring economy, but it's not suggesting an economy that's in any trouble. And if you're keeping the unemployment rate at 4.1%, that's pretty low. And so the labor market is not an issue at this point, which is what the Fed people keep telling us.
5: So we're not creating jobs because there's no supply.
4: Well, that's part of it.
5: But can the economy grow without a growing labor market?
4: Well, you do need an expanding labor market, and one of the questions out there is with the administration's immigration enforcement taking people out of the labor force, like a million people out of the labor force, that's not good for long-term growth. They're kind of hoping that AI will increase productivity, which is the other half of that equation. We haven't really seen that yet, but potential growth hasn't changed all that much, but it could go lower if we don't get the productivity.
3: I mean, I know you're looking at the X7 BMW, but I mean, you know, away from the Mike McKee remit, the bottom line is BMW came out and said they're going to cut a lot of jobs due to AI.
4: Yeah, and they're going to make bigger cars.
3: Why are we any different than BMW? Like, let me pick on Procter & Gamble. They're going to use AI.
4: Right. Well, this is the whole unknown about AI at this point, is there will be an impact on jobs, but we don't know what jobs. It'll be different categories of jobs than we used to see in with technology changes. But we also don't know what's going to be coming around in terms of new jobs. I mean, who thought in 1903 that there would be a nationwide chain of muffler shops? That's the kind of thing that happens. Right. And so the question is, what kind of jobs do we get and how many of them?
3: Paul, I got to interrupt.
5: Yep.
3: Doug Cass just emailed. Doug, good morning down in Florida. Doug needs a new dog.
5: He does?
3: One of his treasured dogs died.
5: Okay.
3: And I went down to him and I said, he's got a new puppy he's looking at.
5: Okay.
3: October 2nd, 19

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1: Network. Northwest, with just 33 days until the midterms, President Trump is hitting the campaign trail to save his party from defeat. But new polling shows voters are rejecting his economic message. We're breaking down what the data actually shows.
2: And settle in for some warm and sunny weather here in the Inland Northwest starting today. I'll show you how warm we're expecting it to get this weekend.
3: Plus, the man accused of starting the Old Trails fire was supposed to be back in court today, but that hearing got pushed. He'll face a judge next, and the next steps in the case against Aaron Farinacci. Live on KXY Plus and 4 News Now, you're watching Good Morning Northwest. Thanks for starting your day with us. I'm Natalie Grant.
1: And I'm Rob King. Today's Friday, October 2nd. Let's start things off with meteorologist Matt Gray, who's got a look at a pretty wonderful first alert forecast.
2: Yeah, if you want to have some warm weather, if you want to have some sunny weather, this is going to be the weekend for you. Sorry, here are the next 4 days in your forecast with temperatures well above the average. Eventually, by the end of the weekend, we're going to end up with high temperatures about 10 degrees above average here for early October. So, hey, what a way to start off the new month. Temperatures right now are in the 40s and 50s. We got some spots in the 30s, such as around Sandpoint, northern parts of Kootenai County, around the Newport area. We have to watch for a couple areas of patchy fog here in those spots this morning, but should be clear elsewhere. Pretty warm at Pullman. Got some cloud cover moving over you this morning at 56. And we're in the mid and upper 40s around places like Omak to start our day. For the most part, we're a little bit warmer than what we started off yesterday morning with. And that is going to be a theme. Warmer weather in all parts of the day. Here is your day today. For the first time in a few days, we're going to be getting up into the 70s. Well, as I showed you over the next 4 days, that's going to be pretty darn common here, not just through the weekend, but into next week and perhaps even a little bit longer than that. Your extended forecast coming up.
1: All right, Matt, thank you.
3: Well, we are just 33 days away from the November midterm elections, and that will determine who controls Congress. President Trump is trying to make the case that Republicans should stay in charge.
1: And he's rallying this week in deep red states like Texas and Oklahoma. ABC's Karen Waugh is in Washington, D.C. this morning with the details.
4: Good morning. President Trump's first stop was in Texas, which is seeing one of the tightest Senate races in recent memory. While Trump won Texas easily 2 years ago, now polls show Democrat James Tallarico leading Republican Ken Paxton. This morning, President Trump is making his way through deep red South states, trying to save his party from defeat with the midterm elections just 1 month away. At a truck stop in Texas, President Trump repeated that gas prices will go down once the war ends after the midterms. On the economy, the president gave himself a grade.
5: I give us an A-plus on the government, on economics, on everything.
4: But voters appear to feel differently. A new poll shows his approval rating at 31%, a record low.
5: Look at inflation. I inherited the worst inflation in history under Biden. Worst in history. And now it's great.
4: The data says otherwise. Inflation has actually jumped since Trump took office, from 2.8% to 3.4%.
6: People's lives have gotten worse, and all the while, they see the president sitting in the Oval Office, raking in billions of dollars for himself and the first family, adorning his walls in gold, and building monuments to himself. It's an obscenity and an outrage.
4: In Oklahoma last night, President Trump repeated his promise to send every adult $5,000 if Republicans keep control of Congress after the midterms. But last year, the $2,000 dividend check from tariff money he promised was never delivered. Karen Hua, ABC News, Washington.
3: Well, a man was caught in Liberty Lake this week for allegedly placing a camera outside of a family's window.
1: He was arrested soon after for voyeurism, and police think there could be more victims. Court documents show that he told police he wasn't targeting that victim, but admitted he was trying to record someone undressing. This all happened Monday night on North Aladdin Road in Liberty Lake. The father of the girl called police, saying his daughter found a phone recording her right outside her bedroom window. Police grabbed the unlocked phone and looked through the iCloud to identify the suspect as Colton Notchway. Another officer searched the area, found Notchway walking on a sidewalk nearby. He was arrested, charged with one count of voyeurism, and he pleaded not guilty in court yesterday.
7: To voyeurism in the first degree, but he pleaded not guilty.
1: Court records also show a past felony conviction for injury to a child. Police say during their interviews with Nachwe, they learned it was likely not the first time he'd committed this kind of crime, and they're asking any potential victims to call Liberty Lake Police. Meanwhile, detectives are looking through his phone for additional evidence. They also exercised two search warrants and seized several devices, and they hope to share an update by next week. The man suspected of starting the Old Trails fire was supposed to be back in court today, but that hearing's been delayed.
3: Aaron Farinacci is charged with 5 counts of arson for setting fires. One of those was the Old Trails fire, the most destructive fire in the state of Washington history. Now, Farinacci's defense attorney has raised concern about his mental competence, but his ability to participate and his ability, rather, to participate in his own defense. The judge ordered a competency evaluation before the trial could continue. The next hearing, which is now scheduled for October 29th, will determine whether to keep the proceedings on hold or lift the stay and restart the legal process. This will be his first court appearance since August 6th.
1: One Spokane High School senior is using ashes to tell his story. Well, meet Bex Bird. He's a senior at Shadel Park High School. He lost his home in the Spokane firestorm. His family lived in the Rifle Club neighborhood. The plan was to use the area as a natural backdrop for his senior photos. But even after the Old Trails fire took everything, Bex decided to return and capture his senior year the best way he can.
7: You got to move on at some point, so might as well make it now so you could get on with it faster, start trying to live a normal life again.
1: His family says they are going to rebuild in the Rifle Club neighborhood.
3: So what a memorable time for his senior year, right?
1: Oh, yeah.
3: And what's better to show it off than taking your pictures?
1: Yeah, a good way to try to overcome some of that trauma is just to embrace it.
3: Absolutely.
1: Your Good Morning Northwest time right now is 5:06.
3: We're checking back in with meteorologist Matt Gray this morning, taking a live look out at the Moses Lake Airport.
8: Yeah, and pretty quiet start here to your Friday and what is going to be a really nice day and a very nice weekend as well. So, all right, everybody's going to be happy. Everyone's going to be thrilled. It's going to feel a little bit warm, though, the next couple of afternoons. So we'll chat about that here coming up in your forecast and take a little preview next week, too.
9: Beck's Harvest House is excited to bring back their annual Fall Harvest Festival, giving you all the fun autumn activities right here in the heart of Green Bluff. Everything you need to know before you come out to the event coming up.
3: And a gang rape allegation at Cornell University is now sparking major changes to New York's rape law. Lawmakers now want to close a loophole that makes it harder to prosecute sexual assault cases when victims become incapacitated through voluntary drug or alcohol use. We'll explain what needs to change. That's coming up after the break.
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1: Welcome back. Your time is 5:10. Here's a look at what's new on Good Morning Northwest. The allegations of a gang rape at Cornell University 2 years ago has New York officials calling for changes to the state's rape law.
3: Lawmakers want to cut a clause that makes it more difficult to prosecute sexual assault cases where a victim becomes incapacitated through voluntary alcohol or drug use. Cornell's student assembly held a public hearing yesterday to address the way officials handled this matter, with students expressing their shock at what happened. The alleged victim, a former student referred to as Jane Doe, filed a civil lawsuit against the school and fraternity members last month.
1: New video from inside the Fly Dubai cabin shows the moments after authorities say the co-pilot stabbed the captain and put the plane into a nosedive trying to crash it. The 174 passengers and 8 crew members landed safely in Saudi Arabia. The co-pilot is from Oman. Overnight, he had still not been publicly identified. Israeli Prime Minister Benjamin Netanyahu claims he was radicalized. The UAE has opened a formal investigation, and Israel says it will join the interrogation of that co-pilot.
3: President Donald Trump says that he regrets his Supreme Court picks. In an interview with Time magazine published on Thursday, Trump criticized Justices Neil Gorsuch, Brett Kavanaugh, and Amy Coney Barrett. He said that they vote against him too often after he gave them the position of a lifetime. Trump said that he admires the liberal wing of the court for sticking together and voting as a group. The comments follow high-profile losses for the president on tariffs and birthright citizenship.
1: The latest look at jobs across America is due out this morning, and experts think the Labor Department's September jobs report will show about 90,000 jobs created. That adds more evidence to what many have been calling a low-fire, low-hire economy. They're also predicting August's expected jump in jobs will be revised down. We'll have an update with this morning numbers coming up in our second hour.
8: But right now, let's plan your day. A little bit warmer here this morning, 50 degrees, and we are going to see quite a bit more in the sunshine department here today, just like we saw kind of around the middle of the day yesterday. A little bit of partly cloudy just through the morning hours. Temperatures will eventually fall into the 40s in most areas and quickly work their way up through the 60s and then the 70s, getting into the afternoon for the first time in a few days. It will be feeling, pretty warm out there. But hey, nice and comfortable here for the next few days as those temperatures stay warm. We'll be in the 50s for your evening.
3: Matt, thank you. Well, there's a lot of excitement around this announcement because Chick-fil-A is opening a new location in Spokane next week, and people living nearby are already feeling a little peckish. But there are some concerns about the traffic that this location could create along Ruby and Mission. The Chick-fil-A is close to Gonzaga's campus, so students expect it to be very popular, but that could make it difficult to get out of the neighborhood or get to class.
24: Especially since, I know a lot of college students just, want fast food, and, the closest Chick-fil-A was, 20 minutes away. So I think it'll definitely be pretty busy among students and, other people as well.
3: Now, many people who live nearby are big Chick-fil-A fans and say they're really looking forward to next week. And we reach out to Spokane Police to see if they'll be doing any traffic control in this area, but we have not heard back. Of course, we will keep you updated, especially coming closer to that opening day.
1: We'll likely be there live, I would imagine.
3: Well, most likely. Good Morning Northwest time right now is 5:14.
1: Well, nearly half of recent college graduates feel underprepared for their careers. But Spokane's trade sector is offering a different route to success. At New Tech Skills Center's Trades Night, students got hands-on experience and face-to-face time with hiring managers who are actively recruiting. My companies say meeting workers where they are is imperative. That's coming up at 5:30.
3: Well, Fall Harvest Festival is back on Green Bluff. It's an opportunity to enjoy all your fall favorites in one place. Everything you need to know to make the most of the event. We are live with Alexander Konyar. It's coming up right after this break.
25: We'll be right back.
2: This is the Bloomberg Business of Entertainment report. Netflix says the company isn't growing as quickly as they would like.
4: Overall, we're not growing as fast as I want us to, and we're working on making that move faster. We are, though, also doing things that create a lot of headwind to that number.
2: That's co-chief executive officer Ted Sarandos at the Bloomberg Screen Time Conference in Los Angeles. Netflix's engagement grew 2% in its latest period, even as revenue increased at a double-digit pace in every region. To boost growth, the streaming giant is shifting more attention to live programming.
4: The vast majority of what we spend on is professionally made movies and television series and games. And so as we lean into those things and make those big swings, we have a $20 billion content budget, and about 5% of that goes to live.
2: The company is also planning broader theatrical releases for some of its biggest films. Netflix shares have fallen about 24% this year. Lisa Mateo, Bloomberg Radio.
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6: 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Tripled. And Goan Hypnosis is a behavior therapy concentrated, a sequence patented in 2002 for rewiring the subconscious, engineered to kill cravings, food or cigarettes, leave you full on half the food, take off 10, 20, 30 pounds or more with no willpower. 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
3: Welcome back. Your time right now is 5:17. It is officially starting to feel like fall here in the Inland Northwest, meaning it's time to start enjoying the fun autumn activities that our region has to offer.
1: And an annual favorite is the Fall Harvest Festival at Beck's Harvest House. And Alexandra Coney-Arts is live there this morning. And Alexandra, what should people expect from this year's event?
7: Good morning. People should definitely expect to have a whole lot of fun if they come out to the Fall Harvest Festival. I've got Todd Beck here with me this morning. Now, you guys have been going for a couple of weeks now, since September 19th. Yep. How have things been going?
25: Great. We've had some nice weather. People are coming out. The September weekends are kind of what we call our soft opening festival weekends. Not quite as busy, but now we're in October, and it's time for it to get a little crazy up here.
7: Yeah, October is definitely when you really feel the fall vibes. Yep. For people who haven't come out yet to the Fall Harvest Festival, what's the atmosphere out here like on the weekends?
25: Well, it sounds corny, but very festive. I mean, we're celebrating, of course, all the great produce that we grow and everything ready to be harvested off the trees, and the apples, pumpkins, fall squashes, all that type of stuff. But, you know, it's a great way to spend the entire day on the farm with live music and vendors and food trucks and all kinds of great things to do.
7: And this is an event that you guys have been doing for almost 40 years now, is that right?
25: For Harvest House, this is our 39th year of doing this, and it's grown through the years, of course. It wasn't quite like this then, but you know, we've grown through the years, but 39 years this year of doing this. So
7: that is amazing. Now, what do people know before they come on out?
25: So the festival itself is Saturdays and Sundays. Mm-hmm. We're open 10 to 6. We do highly recommend you hit the website. I think you have it posted on the screen.
7: Yep.
25: Plan your day. Plan what you're doing. Keep in mind that, you know, traffic can be an issue on Green Bluff. You're in the country roads. Take the time to come up, and once you're here, spend the day and enjoy it, because we've taken our music level to the next level this year. We brought in the great big stage we had from Stuffed on the Bluff. So bring a blanket, bring a chair, sit out, enjoy the live music and the food trucks, grab some fresh produce, do the corn maze, and plan on spending the day and having a great time.
7: I love it. And now, a crowd favorite always is, of course, your pumpkin donuts.
26: Pumpkin donuts are always popular.
7: Tell us a little bit more about that and what people need to know when it comes to that.
25: So pumpkin donuts are available all day on Saturdays and Sundays. Uh-huh. But a lot of people don't know we also have them every Friday. So if you just want to get donuts and don't want to deal with the festival crowds, come up on Friday and get donuts. We have them going pretty much all day on Fridays now, all the way through till the end. So keep that in mind. That's another big crowd favorite.
7: Thank you so much, Todd, for being here with us this morning and for always putting this up for the community every year. I know that so many families love it. Again, the festival is going up until the end of October. You can come out here to Green Bluff between 10 and 6 on those weekend days for the festival. Like you heard, though, it's highly recommended that you do get that parking booked ahead of time. Reporting live, Alexandra Cohen-Yartz, 4 News Now.
3: All I'm thinking about is pumpkin donuts.
1: I never think about them as soon as fall ends. And then once we get to this time of year, then I get ramped back up and go, oh, yeah, they're the greatest thing on the planet.
3: Literally so good. so good.
1: Especially if you get them hot and you're waiting out in the cold in the line, maybe.
3: So good. Ugh. But, yeah, plan ahead for parking because it can get really busy up there. But when you're in there, it's fun.
8: Ain't gonna catch me in that line.
3: No. Matt's like, keep your pumpkin donuts.
1: Well, this might be the weekend to wait in the line, though.
8: I mean, yeah, you were talking about waiting with a coat in the cold.
3: No,
8: that ain't gonna happen this weekend.
3: No.
8: I'll tell you that much right now. Four things you got to know about your forecast. You know what? If you're the gardening type, hey, keep on growing here. Nights are going to be staying quite mild for really the foreseeable future. I know we had that frost and freeze at the beginning of this week, but we're not going to be anywhere close to that in the days ahead. Sunny skies for several days coming up in your forecast. Unseasonably warm this weekend, especially Sunday, and then the sunny days for the trees that have already started to turn and shut down for the upcoming winter season that are already turning. You'll likely see all this sunshine is going to help kind of amp up that leaf color as those leaves get ready to fall. Now, if you're still green, probably not going to happen, but we'll cross that bridge when we get there. Your radar picture here this morning. I'm showing you this because you've got all this wet weather that's sitting up around Kelowna here and in the Vancouver, BC area. And things are pretty quiet here in the inland northwest, and this is pretty much what we anticipated for today. A weather system has been moving through the region, our neighbors to the north. We've had a little bit of cloud cover here through the night. We've got some clouds still hanging around the Pullman area, Lewiston, around Spokane as well. And then another bank of clouds is kind of moving across the U.S.-Canada border. So not perfectly sunny here for the start of the day. By the end of the day, however, that will change. And we will see clear skies for the most part heading into your Saturday and Sunday as high pressure builds across the region, deflecting clouds and rain and everything else way, way up to the north here into Alaska and the Yukon. So things are going to be looking pretty picture perfect, kind of that Chamber of Commerce weather with barely a cloud in the sky as we get into the weekend. Highs for today, going to take a jump up. 73 in Spokane, 72 in Coeur d'Alene, 80 for the LC Valley, 77 in Moses Lake, low 70s around Colville, Sandpoint, and Bonners Ferry. So, yeah, pretty much everybody getting into the 70s. For tonight, we'll drop down into the 40s in most areas. 50s, though, for the LC Valley to a few areas from Newport into the Colville area, north to the U.S.-Canada border in northeast Washington, will drop down into the upper 30s. Here's your 7-day forecast. That is a beautiful stretch of weather here, headed through pretty much all of next week.
1: What a treat.
3: Look at that. That's literally a perfect 7-day if you had to conjure one up right now.
8: It's about as good as it gets this time of the year. So, yeah, get out and enjoy it this weekend when you can.
1: I have an air conditioning unit I'm going to have to plug back in for Sunday.
8: I think more than a few folks might feel a little stuffy here if you don't turn the fan on.
1: I get a lot of afternoon sun at my place. Yeah. So
8: that'll do it.
3: Kick the fan on.
1: All right. Hot box.
3: Matt, thank you so much.
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3: Well, the Washington State Cougars are preparing to welcome Fresno to Pullman for the first time in 3 decades. And coming up next in Morning Sports, hear from head coach Kirby Moore on what's going to take to overcome the Bulldogs.
0: On the PNW Ag Network, I'm Clint Vaughn, and Republican lawmakers are warning that additional farm aid may not reach producers fast enough.
9: Politico reports Republicans are pushing to attach roughly $11 billion in direct farm assistance to a defense spending package. Payments likely would not arrive until spring of 2027. Lawmakers say delays could lead to more farm closures as producers struggle with low margins, high diesel costs, and economic pressures tied to international conflicts and trade disruptions. The most recent supply support proposal has sparked debate. While farm groups say aid is essential, some economists question whether these payments are becoming a permanent source of farm income rather than a temporary safety net. I'm Heather Roberts on the PNW Ag Network.
0: New analysis from the American Farm Bureau Federation shows administration's plans to lower the tariffs on imported beef has not met the intended goal of lowering prices for consumers. AFBF economist Faith Parham says they studied beef prices at 41 grocery stores in September
10: to see how the price of 80/20 ground beef would change. And we found since September 2nd to September 24th, prices only decreased about 2%, with some stores really not changing their price at all. So even though we're importing more beef than ever, we're still not seeing consumers' price go down.
0: Parham says the higher prices can be attributed to the size of the U.S. cattle herd.
10: You know, in the United States, we have a record low cattle herd size. That's really reducing the supply of beef in the United States. On top of that, we have limited imports from Mexico due to New World screwworm. And all of that is causing that supply to shrink. Anytime supply goes down, as we keep having this high demand for beef, that's going to push those prices up. So it's going to take a long-term fix.
0: Parham says importing foreign beef is only a short-term fix to what is actually a years-long problem. For more from Parham, just check out PNWAg.net. We'll have more for you there. This is the PNW Ag Network.
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27: Thrown, and Luke averages almost 7 yards per rush. The one wrinkle in Fresno State's 3-1 record, though, is a very weak schedule. Wins over Sacramento State, San Jose State, and Rice not nearly as strong of a test as WSU's Washington, Kansas State, and Arizona. Head coach Kirby Moore spoke about the challenge of inviting in a strong team that's yet to face anyone near the same caliber.
28: They're a good football team. I think you look at the number of wins they had last season, the tradition there. Those guys are going to come in expecting to win, and it's shown up on offense, defense, the complementary football, special teams. They do it at a very high level. John Baxter does a really good job, so it's going to be a great challenge for us on Saturday night.
27: Cougs and Dogs kick off tomorrow at 6:30 p.m. at Giesa Field, the first home night kickoff of the year for Wazoo. And the new stadium lights will be on full display. We'll have post-game coverage right here on a special edition of 4 News Now. And we also have our Game of the Week winner. It's University versus Ridgeline. We had exactly 1,700 votes this week, our most of the season so far. And make sure to tune into 4 News Now tonight at 5 and 6 when Sam Kirk will be live at Ridgeline, plus our Nightside newscast for the full Friday Night Sports Extra show. So make sure to tune into 4 News Night tonight for all that Friday Night High School coverage, plus a look at Idaho's game against Montana State and previews on the Eagles, Cougs, and Seahawks.
3: A busy weekend ahead, but first we got to get through Friday Night Lights.
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3: 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And coming up, why the cuts from the federal government is going to put Washington on hook for more funding.
1: Plus, Genie might be making changes to its water supply. The local healthcare professionals are worried about the impacts to public health. We'll explain the changes next.
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3: We are kicking off this half hour with the 4 News Now story tracker and some stories people are reading about online this morning.
1: A report from the National Transportation Safety Board says that the pilots of an Amazon Air cargo plane were not warned about windy conditions by air traffic controllers prior to the deadly September crash. The crash left 5 people dead when the Boeing 767 cargo plane overran the runway at Miami International Airport on September 6th. The report released yesterday says the plane was traveling at an abnormally high speed, flying past nearly half the runway before it crashed. The report did not give a cause for the crash. That usually takes around a year to confirm.
3: Well, successful launch of the International Space Station could set a U.S. speed record. 4 astronauts are now aboard, with one making history and expecting a baby. Another one, rather, expecting a baby. Now, during their mission, the crew will study stem cell-derived tissue that could help with heart disease and Parkinson's research. Colonel Joshua Kurjek will be the 4th astronaut to become a father while he's in space.
1: That's, wow.
3: You know what? A bummer for him to miss it, but kind of cool for that kid to be like, yeah, when I was born, my dad was
1: on the ISS. He wasn't around when I was born. Yeah.
3: He was in space. It was cooler.
1: That's the new one, to go get cigarettes and milk.
3: Oh, gosh. Thanks for starting your day with us. I'm Natalie Grant.
1: And I'm Rob King. Today's Friday, October 2nd. Let's send things over to meteorologist Matt Gray, who's got a great day on the docket.
8: I certainly do. We are seeing some mostly cloudy conditions again here this morning, but a lot of sunshine in your forecast for today and as we head into the weekend. A little bit warmer here this morning than what we woke up to yesterday. 50 degrees right now. I do think we'll drop into the 40s briefly here over the next couple of hours before our pretty fast warm-up, light east winds at about 5 miles per hour as you head out the door. Here's your temperatures. Yeah, a wide variety across the I-90 corridor, Spokane and Kootenai counties. 43 in Deer Park. We're in the 30s in Spirit Lake in the Athol area. Upper 40s around Lake Coeur d'Alene. Low 50s in downtown Spokane and Airway Heights. Cheney at 50 and Valley Forge at 50 as well. Places like Newman Lake sitting in the low 40s. So, yeah, pretty geography dependent here on just how cool you're waking up to this morning. For this afternoon, though, everybody's kind of in the same neighborhood. We get up into the 70s in the vast majority of places around the region. Spirit Lake and a few spots in parts of Bonner County may be one of the exceptions here. But, hey, mid-70s around Spokane, low 70s around Post Falls and Coeur d'Alene. It is going to be quite a nice afternoon. If you love the warm weather, this forecast coming up is for you. Unseasonably warm conditions here for the weekend with no frosty nights and beautiful sunny days. We'll look how long this pattern will last coming up.
3: Matt, thank you. Well, some big changes just made to the Supplemental Nutrition Assistance Program, or better known as SNAP.
1: People will get a slight bump in their monthly payments for groceries, but in the coming months, families will face stricter eligibility requirements. House Resolution 1 is increasing the administrative costs that states must pay from 50% to 75%. And that will leave states with millions of dollars of additional costs to cover. Families will also see changes to how benefits are administered. That could ultimately result in far fewer benefits. In the past year, 5 million Americans, including more than 1 million children, lost their SNAP benefits. That's according to the Center on Budget and Policy Priorities. Now a family of four will see an increase of nearly $30 a month to keep up with inflation. But more people are expected to be dropped in the coming months because state budgets won't be able to make up for the loss of federal funds.
0: That children, by and large, weren't directly targeted with the eligibility changes in H.R. 1. But in Washington state alone, we've already seen almost 25,000 kids stop participating in SNAP over the past year since the law was passed.
1: Starting in 2027, states with a SNAP recipient error rate above 6% would also be on the hook for funding a portion of SNAP benefits themselves. And that could cost states millions of dollars more. We'll be following up on this story today, asking candidates for the 5th Congressional District their thoughts on the issue.
3: Well, families in Cheney have been getting fluoride in their drinking water for more than 50 years now, but soon that could change. A letter from the mayor's office says that the aging infrastructure would be expensive to replace, and new contaminants like PFAS are demanding resources. In July, the city began a three-month process to notify the state and the public of its plan to stop the fluoride. But local dentists are warning that it could negatively impact public health.
5: The most common chronic condition of children under six is dental cavities, something as simple as that, and that is also one of the more expensive things that affect that demographic. So community water fluoridation makes a huge financial impact as well as just a health impact.
3: And the Spokane Direct Dental Society, or District rather, Dental Society, is now exploring funding options. The city of Cheney says
6: these efforts
3: discussed
6: were presented
3: at their October 13th meeting. The city council will also hear from the public at that time.
1: Today, Washington's governor will be in Spokane to announce details of the new Phone-Free Schools Act proposal. Bob Ferguson will be joined by Superintendent Adam Swinyard of Spokane Public Schools, teachers, and students. Ferguson calls it one of the top priorities of this legislative session. Press conference happening today at Lewis Clark High School gym at 10:30 this morning. And if you'd like to watch, we will stream it live on KXLY Plus, and that's free to download for your connected TV. According to Forbes, 48% of college graduates in the last 2 years have felt underprepared to apply for entry-level jobs in their fields.
3: It's at New Tech's Skills Center's Trade Night last night. Companies were looking to help close that gap by giving young people hands-on experience in the trades. Construction, welding, and painting were just some of the careers that kids were able to explore at the event. Now, for many people in the trade companies in attendance, the showcase gives them an opportunity to scout out new talent in a difficult market for hiring.
7: Just about every company that we talk to, including ourselves, the biggest struggle that we battle is finding good qualified workers. The numbers just aren't there.
3: Now, attendees were able to get face-to-face interactions with potential employers and get their hands on some of the equipment that they could be using in their futures as well. Such a cool opportunity. It's for people, as you can see, all ages, kids all the way up to people who maybe just want to dabble in a couple different trades, see what they like.
1: It's important work.
3: Yeah, absolutely. Your time right now, 5:37.
1: Let's check back in with meteorologist Matt Gray, who also does important work because you've got great forecast.
3: And say, Matt has the best news of the day today.
8: Yeah. I was about to say, everybody's going to be thrilled with me right now with some very nice weather coming up here in your forecast. Looking out over Fairchild this morning. Also, some folks doing some important work. Things looking pretty nice to start our day. Calm conditions and not too chilly as we kick off your Friday. Your forecast coming up.
3: A California cold case more than 50 years ago is now seeing a breakthrough. How the investigation now is a suspect. We'll tell you all about it coming up.
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8: It is 5:40. Thanks for waking up with Good Morning Northwest. A little bit of cloud cover again this morning at 50 degrees, but we're going to see that sunshine today, and it is going to be a beautiful Friday. We'll get down to the 40s here briefly during the commute time, and then rocketing up in our temperatures. We're going to end up in the 70s during the afternoon for the first time in a few days with a very light wind and, yeah, lots of sunshine here. Going into your evening, temperatures falling through the 60s. We will be a little bit cooler overnight.
1: Matt, thank you. Egyptian authorities swept up the entire editorial team of one of the country's few independent media, accusing them of belonging to the outlawed Muslim Brotherhood. The arrest sparked an outcry from international and regional rights groups who called it an alarming escalation on independent media and the freedom of expression. Authorities are alleging they produced fabricated news for an online outlet in exchange for foreign funding. A breakthrough in a cold case involving the murder of a teenage girl nearly 60 years ago.
11: Well, the girl was found murdered in an Oakland hotel in 1969. Her identity has remained a mystery until now. Investigators say her name was Joanne Jovan Burdick. She was known to her family as Joanne. She was only 16 years old when she was murdered, but her family didn't know what happened to her. The FBI joined the cold case in 2020, which led to identifying the victim's brother. And now investigators have named Taylor Morris Tieford as a suspect in Joni's murder.
12: Those genealogical leads helped investigators locate Joni's brother, who voluntarily provided a DNA sample, which enabled final identification of Joni.
13: He was also a suspect in the murder of his own grandmother. He shot his own sister. We don't have an actual answer as to where he's at right now or if he's even still alive.
11: Authorities are now working to track Tieford down.
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11: Well, fall activities are now in full swing across the inland northwest. And our Alexander Konyarts is live this morning at a fall favorite. We have Beck's Harvest House up on Green Bluff with one that's turned into a beloved tradition for so many families.
15: Well, Beck's Harvest House is completely packed with all the fall fun for the next month as they continue to celebrate Fall Harvest Festival. You'll find pumpkin patches, corn mazes, of course, beloved apple cider, and so much more. We'll tell you everything that you need to know before you come out to the event right after the break.
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1: Welcome back. Your time is 5:46. Well, it may not end up feeling like it today, but fall is officially here.
11: On Green Bluff, that means that the place is bustling with all the fun of autumn activities. You got corn mazes, you pick apples, and of course, pumpkin patches and pumpkin donuts. Don't forget about those. We have Alexander Konyar. It's live this morning at Beck's Harvest House. And Alexander, the Fall Harvest Festival kicked off there a few weeks ago, but now that it's October, I feel like it's in full swing here.
15: You know, Natalie, I think you're exactly right. It's been great for the past couple of weeks, but October is really feeling like fall, which makes it the perfect time to come on out here to Green Bluff and, of course, Beck's Harvest House for their Fall Harvest Festival. I've got Todd Beck here with me this morning. Now, of course, what you guys are based off is your agriculture.
26: Yes.
15: And you've got an apple right here with you that is absolutely delicious. We've already had a taste earlier this morning. And this is one of the great things that people can get if they come on out here to the Harvest Festival,
26: and this is such a unique apple. It's called a Lucy Glow. But the cool thing about this apple is when you cut into it, the inside is actually red.
15: That is crazy.
26: And it is sweet and juicy, and it's just an absolutely amazing apple.
15: Yeah.
26: I'd have you try it, but I don't want you to eat it.
15: It is so good. I've been loving getting little bites of that throughout the morning. Another thing that we have on display here is your apple cider. Yep. This is something else that you guys make in-house?
26: So it's jugged right here in the Harvest House. Fresh apple cider is just one of the staples of fall.
15: We
26: love having that up here. And, you know, like you're saying, agriculture is it. All of our great produce that we have probably 10 different kinds of apples. Mm-hmm. We have, of course, all the fall squashes and pumpkins and pears. And we even have a few peaches left last weekend to grab your last peach for the season.
15: Delicious.
26: So, yeah, all the great produce. That's what's so fun about Green Bluff is all the great fresh stuff you can get.
15: Yeah, for sure. And, I mean, that is really just a fraction, though, of what you guys do at the Fall Harvest Festival.
26: Oh, it is.
15: Tell us more about some of the fun that people can have out here.
26: So the Fall Festival every weekend, open 10 to 6. The big thing, our live music series, we have really kicked it up this year. We brought in our giant stage that we had here for Stuffed on the Bluff. Mm-hmm. And so the whole bottom hillside, bring a blanket, bring a chair, enjoy the festive atmosphere. And of course, you got the 5-acre corn maze, the Friendly Family Farm Funland, mm-hmm. The gift shop, and of course, the drink deck if you care for an adult beverage while you're listening to music. There's something for everyone when you get up here.
15: Yeah, I mean, it's amazing just to see how much this place transforms really quickly. For people who want to come out, it can get pretty busy.
26: It can get busy. I highly recommend hit our website, bexharvesthouse.com. Plan your day. Plan when you're coming out. Reserve your on-site parking. When the weather's like this, it's going to be busy. plan your on-site parking to make sure you have a place to park when you get here. And plan that, you know, it might take a little longer to get up to Green Bluff than it normally would, but it's well worth it when you get here.
15: It really is.
26: Yep.
15: Thank you so much, Todd, for being here with us this morning. And again, you can do all of that on Beck's Harvest House website. Reporting live, Alexandra Cohen Yards, 4 News Now.
11: Alexandra, thank you so much. The fact that you can reserve parking there is always such a plus, too, because it does get busy. There's not that many spots. So if you can reserve that before you even go, it just makes the experience a lot more streamlined.
1: And one of the great joys of this area is Green Bluff in the fall. So if you haven't been there in a while or ever, go check it out.
11: Absolutely.
1: It's awesome.
11: It's worth your time for sure. And Matt, like we've been saying, we're talking about fall. It's October, but it's not going to be feeling like fall this weekend at all.
8: Yeah, probably don't need to bring the sweater to Green Bluff unless you're there like super early enough to where we'll still, you know, be in the 40s or something like that. Most of the day through the weekend or most of your Saturday and Sunday is going to be spent in the 50s, 60s, and 70s. Yeah, it's going to be pretty warm the next few days, unseasonably so for October. Right now, see a little bit of cloud cover again this morning. 50 degrees right now in Spokane. We're at 47 in Coeur d'Alene. Should be a easy peasy commute here. And whether you are thinking about going to Green Bluff or you are just trying to spend some time outside, whether that's today or through the weekend, the weather is looking quite beautiful here. Clouds this morning largely going to move on as we headed to the late morning hours, and we will end up in the 60s fairly quickly here. So looking at 60s by lunchtime, and then for the first time in several days, into the 70s this afternoon. Could come as early as 1 or 2 o'clock. Yeah, that will be quite nice for your afternoon. We'll be back into the 60s here as we get closer to sunset in the 6 o'clock hour. Overall, that is a good-looking Friday. And we continue seeing our temperatures rise through Saturday. We'll be just a little bit warmer than we are today, and then another jump here for Sunday into Monday in the upper 70s, and there'll be quite a few low 80s out there by the end of the weekend. We'll see a brief cool down here for the middle of next week, but still staying well above average in the 70s. Every temperature in the 70s is above average for this time of the year. We're also going to be pretty dry. We finally had an above average month of rainfall in the Spokane area last month, almost half an inch above the average. Our last month that was wetter than average was December. So we had 8 months in a row of average to below average rain, and most of that was just ended up being below average in general. So for the last 12 months, about a quarter of the year have had plus rainfall. It has been pretty dry out here, and so we could use as much rain as we can get. Well, that ain't happening for the weekend, for next week either. Looking at the longer term projections here, this is about 6 to 10 days from now. So heading into the middle of this month, strong signals across the Pacific Northwest for dry weather to continue. Very strong signals across the entire, across the entire Western United States for warmer than average temperatures. So yeah, looking like a bit of a hot-tober situation, at least for the first half of the month. We'll see about the second when we get there. Warmest weather again going to be Sunday into Monday. Really just some quite pleasant conditions to spend some time outside.
1: I'm gonna. Don't worry.
11: Yeah, don't worry about us, Matt. We'll be outside for sure.
1: Yeah. Windows open, music playing. We're soaking this in.
8: Oh, yeah. I'm gonna be out in the yard probably all weekend with how nice this is.
11: As you should. Soak it up. All right, Matt, thank you so much. Good morning, Northwest. Time right now is 5:52.
1: Well, people hoping to buy a home soon, facing record prices. And coming up next, how much more on your 30-year loan you'll be expected to pay.
11: Well, thanks so much for starting your Friday with us here on Good Morning Northwest. We're taking a live look outside this morning at the arena right across from the street from us here on West Boone. We'll see you right after this commercial break.
0: The thing about McDonald's is that a Big Mac tastes exactly the same in New York City as it does in Oklahoma City or Seattle. So you'd naturally think that prices are also the same, but not now that AI is involved. I'm Kim Komando for Webroot. 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The word is out. According to Reuters, McDonald's is using AI to determine your breaking point. 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They call it dynamic pricing, much like the airlines. People in Boston may be willing to pay more than, say, people in Albuquerque. Even stores in the same city can vary prices based on what part of town they're in, and maybe even what season it is. I mean, an icy Coke sounds so much better in July than

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2: Welcome back. Your time right now is 5:54, and here's a look at what's new on Good Morning Northwest. More states are throwing up stop signs on gas taxes.
3: About one-third of states across the country have either trimmed their gas taxes or suspended them altogether in order to offer some relief at the pump. Ohio this week passed a three-month gas tax holiday. Gas Buddy says the national average for regular is $4.37 a gallon. According to AAA, prices in Spokane and Kootenai counties are at $5.19 and $4.57, respectively.
2: Mortgage rates making their biggest weekly jump in 4 years. Freddie Mac puts the nationwide average for a 30-year loan at 7.28%. That's up 0.25% from just a week ago.
3: Facing falling revenues, Nike now says it'll cut more jobs next year and shake up its global business divisions. Pointing to slowing sales in China in particular, Nike says the percentage drop in sales will likely be in the high single digits.
2: On this day, October 2nd of 1965, Gatorade made its debut on the sidelines of a football game between the University of Florida and LSU. Researchers at Florida had been working on a drink with electrolytes that they believed would help keep players hydrated in the region's heat and humidity. And it turns out that the Florida Gators supported the experimental drink. It outlasted the LSU Tigers 14-7 in the game, where the temperature topped 100 degrees.
4: You know they were experimenting at Florida State, too, with electrolytes during around the same time?
2: Oh, it was a race to the Gatorade.
4: Yeah,
3: so it could have been Seminole-aid.
4: Yeah. Friends, don't let friends drink Gatorade. You drink Powerade. That's my bias for you on this eve of college football, again, around the Inland Northwest. Day planner here for Spokane. Yeah, going to be in the 50s. Coming up later on, we'll see the clouds this morning begin to clear.
3: Well, get this. An adopted man recently learned his biological father is a Grammy Award-winning artist. Michael Gosling was placed for adoption after his biological parents had him when they were just 14 years old. The 58-year-old recently started to learn more about his biological family and connected with a half-brother through a DNA test. And that led him to connect with his biological father, who happens to be Michael McDonald, the singer and songwriter, a member of the Doobie Brothers. The father and son have since met in person.
2: Wow, there you go.
3: How about that?
2: That's winning the jackpot there.
3: I know. You're like, oh, and my dad's, it turns out, super famous and good.
2: That's pretty cool.
3: Well, here's a look at what's coming up on Good Morning Northwest.
2: Well, one Spokane High School student is among the hundreds who lost their homes in the Spokane wildfires. And coming up, how this teen is now commemorating a daunting time of life and overcoming.
3: Plus, Liberty Lake police believe there are more victims of a suspected voyeur. What police want you to do if you think you've been victimized, next.
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9: We have close to 80 degrees, so that is going to be something. Our average is in the upper 60s this time of the year. Quite a change that you will feel starting today, because today we are going to end up somewhere in the mid-70s this afternoon. Temperatures right now are down into the 40s now in Spokane and Coeur d'Alene. We've had a little bit of cloud cover this morning, but that's going to start to move out of the region as our morning goes on. So some 30s and 40s in the north. We have 50s around Lewiston, Moses Lake, and Grand Coulee. 50s as well around Pullman and St. Mary's, where the cloud cover's been a little bit thicker as we've gone through the morning hours. Maybe a little bit warmer than what we started off with yesterday, with the exception of around the OMAC and Republic area. Your planner for the day will be into the 60s to start the afternoon. We'll be in the 70s for the first time in several days during the middle and late afternoon. Take a closer look at that weekend forecast and how long this pattern of warm and dry conditions could be sticking around. Coming up.
10: Matt, thank you. We are now just 33s a day from the November midterm elections, and that will determine who controls Congress. President Trump right now is trying to make the case that Republicans should stay in charge.
11: He's rallying this week in deep red states like Texas and Oklahoma. ABC's Karen Waugh is in D.C. with the details.
12: Good morning. President Trump's first stop was in Texas, which is seeing one of the tightest Senate races in recent memory. While Trump won Texas easily 2 years ago, now polls show Democrat James Tallarico leading Republican Ken Paxton. This morning, President Trump is making his way through deep red South states, trying to save his party from defeat with the midterm elections just 1 month away. At a truck stop in Texas, President Trump repeated that gas prices will go down once the war ends after the midterms. On the economy, the president gave himself a grade.
13: I give us an A-plus on the government, on economics, on everything.
12: But voters appear to feel differently. A new poll shows his approval rating at 31%, a record low.
13: Look at inflation. I inherited the worst inflation in history under Biden. Worst in history. And now it's great.
12: The data says otherwise. Inflation has actually jumped since Trump took office, from 2.8% to 3.4%.
14: People's lives have gotten worse, and all the while, they see the president sitting in the Oval Office, raking in billions of dollars for himself and the first family, adorning his walls in gold, and building monuments to himself. It's an obscenity and an outrage.
12: In Oklahoma last night, President Trump repeated his promise to send every adult $5,000 if Republicans keep control of Congress after the midterms. But last year, the $2,000 dividend check from tariff money he promised was never delivered. Karen Hua, ABC News, Washington.
10: A man was caught in Liberty Lake this week for allegedly placing a camera outside of a family's window.
11: He was arrested soon after for voyeurism, and police think there could be more victims. Court documents show he told police he wasn't targeting that victim, but admitted he was trying to record someone undressing. Now, this all happened Monday night on North Aladdin Road in Liberty Lake. The father of the girl called police saying his daughter found a phone recording right outside her bedroom window. Police grabbed the unlocked phone and looked through the iCloud to identify the suspect as Colton Natchway. Another officer searched the area and found Natchway walking along a sidewalk nearby. He was arrested, charged with one count of voyeurism. He pleaded not guilty in court.
15: To voyeurism in the first degree, but he pleaded not guilty.
11: Court records also show a past felony conviction for injury to a child. Police say during their interviews with Natchway, they learned it was likely not the first time he'd committed this kind of crime, and they're asking any potential victims to call Liberty Lake Police. Meanwhile, detectives are looking through his phone for additional evidence. They also exercised two search warrants and seized several other devices, and they hope to share an update by next week. The man suspected of starting the Old Trails fire was supposed to be back in court today, but that hearing was delayed.
10: Aaron Farinacci is charged with five counts of arson for setting fires. One of those was the Old Trails fire, the most destructive fire in Washington history. And Farinacci's defense attorney has raised some concerns about his mental competence and his ability to participate in his own defense. The judge ordered a competency evaluation before the trial could continue. Well, the next hearing is now scheduled for October 29th, and it'll determine whether to keep the proceedings on hold or lift the stay and restart the legal process. This will be his first court appearance since August 6th.
11: One Spokane High School senior is using ashes to tell his story. Meet Bex Burden, a senior at Shadle Park High School. He lost his home in the Spokane firestorm, and his family lived in the Rifle Club neighborhood. The plan was to use the area as a natural backdrop for his senior photos, but even after the Old Trails fire took everything, Bex decided to return and capture his senior year the best way he can.
16: You got to move on at some point, so might as well make it now so you could get on with it faster, start living, trying to live a normal life again.
11: His family says they are going to rebuild in the Rifle Club neighborhood. Your Good Morning Northwest time right now is 6:06.
10: Let's check back in with meteorologist Matt Gray this morning, taking a look outside today as we're heading into a gorgeous weekend, Matt.
17: Yeah, really going to be just A-plus weather all the way around. Looking at Argonne here this morning, commute looking pretty decent as well. No weather problems today, no fog or anything like that. We'll talk more about the toastier conditions we're going to end up seeing in the next couple of days after this.
18: Beck's Harvest House is excited to bring back their beloved Fall Harvest Festival this month of October, which is filled with so much fall fun. You got the corn mazes, you've got all the U-Pick opportunities, and of course, the pumpkin donuts. We'll tell you everything that it takes to put on an event like this a little later in the show.
10: A gang rape allegation at Cornell University is sparking major changes to New York's rape law. Lawmakers now want to close a loophole that makes it harder to prosecute sexual assault cases when victims become incapacitated through voluntary drug or alcohol use. We'll explain what needs to change. That's after the break.
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0: Welcome back. Your time is 6:10. Here's a look at what's new on Good Morning Northwest. The allegations of a gang rape at Cornell University 2 years ago now has New York officials calling for changes to the state's rape law.
1: Lawmakers want to cut a clause that makes it more difficult to prosecute sexual assault cases where a victim becomes incapacitated through voluntary alcohol or drug use. Cornell's Student Assembly held a public hearing yesterday to address the way that officials handled the matter, with students expressing their shock at what happened. The alleged victim, a former student referred to as Jane Doe, filed a civil lawsuit against the school and fraternity members last month.
0: New video from inside the Fly Dubai cabin shows the moments after authorities say the co-pilot stabbed the captain, put the plane into a nosedive trying to crash it. The 174 passengers and 8 crew members landed safely in Saudi Arabia. The co-pilot's from Oman. Overnight, he had still not been publicly identified. Israeli Prime Minister Benjamin Netanyahu claims he was radicalized. The UAE has opened a formal investigation, and Israel says it will join the interrogation of that co-pilot.
1: President Donald Trump says that he regrets his Supreme Court picks. In an interview with Time magazine published yesterday, Trump criticized Justices Neil Gorsuch, Brett Kavanaugh, and Amy Coney Barrett, saying that they vote against him too often after he gave them the position of a lifetime. Trump said that he admires the liberal wing of the court for sticking together and voting as a group. The comments follow high-profile losses for the president on tariffs and birthright citizenship.
0: Today's jobs report for September showed a disappointing 29,000 jobs added. Experts had predicted a figure of about 90,000 jobs created. As predicted, the report revised August unexpected jump lower to reflect a gain of 130,000 jobs, while July switched from a gain to a loss. Unemployment ticked up to 4.2%.
2: Let's plan your day here now. A little cloudy again this morning. Temperatures are down into the 40s, and we'll stay that way for a couple more hours. We'll be in the 50s as we reach the end of your commute time here this morning, and we'll see a lot more sunshine for the middle and end of the day. By the time we get to mid-afternoon, we're in the 70s for the first time in a few days. Looks like a beautiful afternoon and a great evening to kick off what should be a beautiful weekend.
1: Matt, thank you. Chick-fil-A is opening a new location in Spokane next week, and people living nearby are already feeling a little peckish. But there are some concerns about the traffic that this location could create along Ruby and Mission. A lot of people remember when the first Chick-fil-A opened up north and all the traffic there. Now, the Chick-fil-A, this one, new one, is close to Gonzaga's campus, so students expect it to be very popular, but that could make it difficult to get in and out of the neighborhood or get to class.
3: Especially since, like, I know a lot of college students just, like, want fast food, and, like, the closest Chick-fil-A was, like, 20 minutes away. So I think it'll definitely be pretty busy among students and, like, other people as well.
1: Well, many people who live nearby are Chick-fil-A fans, and they say they're really looking forward to next week. We reached out to Spokane Police to see if they'll be doing any traffic control in the area, but have not heard back yet. However, like I said, last time a Chick-fil-A opened, there was major traffic backups up north, so we'll see what this one brings.
0: And they did say if you dress like a cow, free entree.
1: Free entree on the first day. So.
0: Or just cow print. I don't even think it has to be a full cow costume.
1: Just got to get a cow print. Maybe you got a hat, shirt, whatever it is.
0: Hey, get a free sandwich.
1: There you go. Good Morning Northwest time right now is 6:13.
0: Well, nearly half of recent college graduates feel unprepared for their careers. But Spokane's trade sector is offering a different route to success. At New Tech Skills Center's Trades Night, students got hands-on experience and face-to-face time with hiring managers who are actively recruiting. While companies say meeting workers where they are is imperative, that's coming up at 6:30.
1: Well, Fall Harvest Festival is back on Green Bluff. It's an opportunity to enjoy all the fall favorite activities in one place. We'll tell you everything you need to know to make the most out of this event. We are live at Alexander Coneyard's coming up after this break.
4: On the PNW Ag Network, I'm Glenn Vaughn. Well, if Mother Nature can slow down winter wheat growers preparing for 2027, she's going to try to find a way. After weeks of delayed planting due to dryness, growers nationwide are now reporting some pockets of slowdown due to wetness. Much of that, though, in the Midwest, states like Oklahoma and Nebraska. When it comes to those national planting numbers,
5: 27% of the intended winter wheat acreage planted by September 27th. That is still behind the five-year average of 34%, behind last year's 32%. We do see progress now for some planting taking place in all production states except Ohio.
4: USDA meteorologist Brad Rippey there. Now, when looking at Northwest plantings as of Sunday, September 27th, Washington reporting 67% of the crop in the ground, which is slightly ahead of the five-year average of 64%. In Oregon, 25% of the winter wheat crop has been planted, just ahead of the five-year average of 21%. Idaho is the only Northwest state right now behind its five-year average. As of Sunday, 35% of the crop had been planted in the Gem State, which is off the five-year average of 39%. USDA's September Small Grains Summary was released Wednesday, and as Rod Bain explains, many categories in which a small winter wheat crop was expected were revised downward.
6: A 27% reduction in production estimates from the previous year. An 18% year-over-year lowering in winter wheat area harvested. At almost 21 million acres harvested, a record low. Winter wheat crop yield is forecasted down over 6 bushels from 2025. By variety, the most significant declines were noted for hard white winter wheat, down 63%, and hard red winter, a production reduction of 42% year over year.
4: Again, that was Rod Bain. This is the PNW Ag Network.
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1: Welcome back. Your time right now is 6:17. It is officially starting to feel like fall, or it has been the last couple of weeks. This weekend, not so much. But it's definitely a time to start enjoying the fun of autumn activities that our region has to offer.
0: And an annual fall favorite is the fall harvest at the festival at Beck's Harvest House. And Alexandra Konyarts is live there this morning. And Alexandra, what should people expect about this year's event?
10: Well, people should expect to have a whole lot of fun at this year's Fall Harvest Festival. I've got Todd Beck here with me this morning. And now we're in one of the most beloved parts of the festival where people can get their pumpkin donuts.
11: Pumpkin donuts, our world famous pumpkin donuts.
10: World famous pumpkin donuts. And I'm learning there's quite a story behind these pumpkin donuts, right?
11: We've been doing the donuts for quite a while. The unique thing about our donuts, we don't just use a pumpkin donut mix. We actually make our own ingredients. We start with just a white donut, and it's a kind of a secret family recipe, and not a lot of people know it, but yeah, our pumpkin donuts are our own recipe of pumpkin donut. Mom and Dad created it years and years ago, and they kept tweaking it for years until they came up with just the right mixture of all the different spices and ingredients to make the perfect pumpkin donut.
10: Well, good thing they did, because people love these.
11: People come for these.
10: Mm-hmm. A lot of people come for these to that festival, and you're already warming up.
11: We're warming up some machines, because a lot of people don't realize, but you can get them on Fridays. You don't have to wait till the big festival day. Come up on Friday. You can grab your donuts and take off if you want to, but yeah, a lot of people don't realize they're every Friday, Saturday, and Sunday all summer long. So yeah, we're getting some of the machines warmed up right now so that when we open at 10, we'll have donuts available today too.
10: Wow. And now tell us a little bit just quickly about what people can expect from Fall Harvest Festival.
11: Okay, Fall Harvest Festival, 10 to 6, Saturdays and Sundays. We have everything going from 6 different food trucks to great live music. We're bringing in the big stage from Stuffed on the Bluff, so it'll be a real party atmosphere. Friendly Family Farm Funland with our giant 5-acre corn maze this year carved into it is celebrating America 250. And of course, all the great produce, and we have still have you pick apples, and we have the last peaches of the season. Pumpkin Land is down there. I think we'll show that in a little bit. There's just come up and enjoy what Green Bluff has to offer and the great festivities of Fall Festival.
10: And you guys have so much to offer.
11: There's so much here. You'll spend the entire day and have fun.
10: For sure. Thank you so much, Todd.
11: Thank you.
10: I mean, it just really goes to show how much effort goes into this and how big of an event this really is. Like you heard, it's going all the way up until the end of October. So still plenty of opportunities to come on out here, enjoy the beautiful weather and all of the fall fun. Reporting live, Alexandra Cohen-Yarts, 4 News Now.
0: All right, Alexandra, thank you. Those pumpkin donuts are so good. I didn't know it was a secret recipe, though.
12: Yeah.
0: Now I'm curious.
12: Because a lot of people make pumpkin donuts, especially up on Green Bluff, but Bex, they have a little extra something in there. So it's
0: Alex,
12: a family
0: do
12: recipe.
0: Some boots-on-the-ground journalism. Try to find out what that recipe is.
12: No, you can't steal it. It's a special one.
0: Off the record.
12: But it's about to smell really good up there, and it's going to be a nice weekend to get out and about, no matter if you're going up to Green Bluff or what you're doing. It's going to be a gorgeous weekend.
2: Yeah, really beautiful conditions here, and today's looking pretty nice as well to get things started off. We'll watch the early flights from Spokane International take off this morning as we look to our southwest here from our studios on West Boone and start to see a little bit of the cloudscape here as dawn begins to break. And, hey, we're going to see a decent amount of sunshine here this morning between the clouds. We are still in the kind of periphery of a weather system that is moving through BC this morning. You can see some of the rain up around the Kamloops, Kelowna area, Vancouver, around Bellingham. They've been seeing a couple of showers there on the west side of the North Cascades. But things are pretty quiet here at home, and they are going to stay that way today. And we have seen some cloud cover around the Pullman and Lewiston area. It's kept us a little bit warmer around the Palouse this morning. And we've got some cloud cover moving across our northern valleys here as well, but at least for the I-90 corridor, I do think we're going to end up with more sun than not as we go through the rest of this morning as we wait for sunrises at 6:50 here. So we still have like a half hour until it comes up here on this second day of October. 73 for a high today in Spokane, 72 in Coeur d'Alene. It's been a little bit since we've been in the 70s, so this is going to feel on the warm side for sure. Speaking of warm, 80 in the LC Valley, 76 for OMAC. Colville hits 72 today. Our lows for tonight with some clearing skies, or at least some clearer skies than what we saw this previous night. We'll see widespread 40s. We'll see a few spots north of Spokane, north of Coeur d'Alene to the U.S.-Canada border, like Colville, like Newport, like Blanchard, for example, or Athol. We'll get back down into the 30s here. Yeah, technically there's a front pushing through today, but you ain't going to feel that much because we're going to see high pressure building across the inland northwest here as we go through the weekend. And you've got clear skies, sunny conditions, sinking air, all combining to create a pretty warm weather pattern here. Over the weekend, mid-70s again on Saturday, and then upper 70s, highs around the region between 77 and 81 for Sunday. That is going to feel quite warm. And yeah, may have to turn the fan back on, and it's definitely shorts weather for Sunday and Monday. We'll be in the mid-70s for most of next week.
12: All right. Looking nice, looking beautiful, looking warm.
0: Yeah, for the start of October, I will take this.
12: Yeah. Mm-hmm. Most of us will. All right. Matt, thank you.
0: Your Good Morning Northwest time, it's almost 6:23.
12: The Washington State Cougars are preparing to welcome Fresno to Pullman for the first time in 3 decades. And coming up next in Morning Sports, hear from head coach Kirby Moore on what it'll take to overcome the Bulldogs.
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19: State football returns to the gridiron tomorrow against Fresno State, welcoming the Bulldogs to Pullman for the first time in 32 years. Bulldogs bring the top scoring defense in the Pac-12, allowing just 19 points per game, including their disastrous 39-0 drubbing at the hands of Southern Cal. The offense runs through quarterback Jaden Mandel and running back Rayshon Luke, both efficient players as Mandel has one interception thrown and Luke averages almost 7 yards per rush. The one wrinkle in Fresno State's 3-1 record, though, is a very weak schedule. Wins over Sacramento State, San Jose State, and Rice not nearly as strong of a test as WSU's Washington, Kansas State, and Arizona. Head coach Kirby Moore spoke about the challenge of inviting in a strong team that's yet to face anyone near the same caliber.
20: They're a good football team. I think you look at the number of wins they had last season, the tradition there. Those guys are going to come in expecting to win. And it's shown up on offense, defense, the complementary football, special teams. They do it at a very high level. John Baxter does a really good job. So it's going to be a great challenge for us on Saturday night.
19: Cougs and Dogs kick off tomorrow at 6:30 p.m. at Giesa Field, the first home night kickoff of the year for Wazoo. And the new stadium lights will be on full display. We'll have post-game coverage right here on a special edition of 4 News Now. And we also have our Game of the Week winner. It's University versus Ridgeline. We had exactly 1,700 votes this week, our most of the season so far. And make sure to tune into 4 News Now tonight at 5 and 6 when Sam Kirk will be live at Ridgeline, plus our Nightside newscast for the full Friday Night Sports Extra show. So make sure to tune into 4 News Night tonight for all that Friday night high school coverage, plus a look at Idaho's game against Montana State and previews on the Eagles, Cougs, and Seahawks.
12: Busy sports weekend ahead, but it should be a fun one.
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21: Your Good Morning Northwest time is 6:28.
12: Well, people on SNAP food assistance will start seeing their changes to benefits. Coming up, why this cuts from the federal government could put Washington on the hook for more funding.
21: Plus, Genie might be making changes to its water supply, but local health care professionals are worried about the impacts to public health. We'll explain the changes next.
22: This is a Bloomberg Money Minute. It's jobs day on Wall Street, and the latest numbers show the labor market losing some steam. The U.S. added just 29,000 jobs last month. That's well below the 90,000 that economists were forecasting. The unemployment rate ticking up to 4.2%. But the sharp slowdown in the jobs market is driving stock futures higher. Traders are betting the Federal Reserve won't be forced to raise interest rates this month. Yesterday, small gains for as Wall Street kicked off the start of the fourth quarter. The S&P 500 rose 15 points to finish out the day yesterday. And McDonald's is betting it can beat the chicken chains at their own game. The fast food giant is testing hand-breaded wings, strips, and a sandwich at a handful of locations in the Chicago area. Early next year, it's expanding the pilot to about 200 restaurants. McDonald's is trying to figure out how to add more space to the restaurants for the breading stations. But keep in mind, breading chicken by hand is way more labor-intensive. Courtney Donahoe, Bloomberg Radio.
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12: Reading about online this morning.
21: A report from the National Transportation Safety Board says that the pilots of an Amazon Air cargo plane were not warned about windy conditions by air traffic controllers prior to the deadly September crash. That crash left five people dead when the Boeing 767 cargo plane overran the runway at Miami International Airport on September 6th. The report released yesterday says the plane was traveling at an abnormally high speed, flying past nearly half the runway before it crashed. The report did not give a cause for the crash. That usually takes around a year to confirm.
12: Well, successful launch to the International Space Station set a U.S. speed record. Four astronauts are now on board, with one making history and another expecting a baby back down on Earth. During their mission, the crew will study stem cell-derived tissue that could help with heart disease and Parkinson's disease. And Colonel Joshua Kutrick will be the fourth astronaut to become a father while he's in space. That's awesome.
21: That's pretty cool. I'm just becoming a father in Spokane.
12: Yeah, there you go.
21: He's doing
12: this
21: it
12: kid's
21: in
12: got
21: space.
12: A dad in space. Thanks for starting your day with us. I'm Natalie Grant.
21: And I'm Rob King. Today's Friday, October 2nd. Let's check in with meteorologist Matt Gray this morning, who's got a look at just top-tier weekend ahead.
2: That's right. You know, Rob, that's going to be kind of tough on career day.
5: You can't compete with that.
2: Yeah. Hey,
5: music,
2: you
5: know. Was cool, but astronaut.
2: Yeah, we're not competing with astronauts here on this program, that's for sure. Current conditions, 49 and mostly cloudy right now in the Spokane area. But hey, good news here. We're going to see a lot of sunshine today. Saw the sun break out a little yesterday as well. 7 miles an hour, our sustained winds here out of the north-northeast. Here's your temperatures. Pretty wide a range this morning across the greater Spokane and Coeur d'Alene area. We're down to 46 right now in downtown Coeur d'Alene. Hayden's at 45. We're in the upper 30s again for Spirit Lake and Athol. Low 40s right now for Deer Park. Upper 40s to right around 50 for Airway Heights and Spokane. Upper 40s around the West Plains and the north side of the Palouse Hills. Going into the afternoon, for the first time in a few days, we are back to the 70s. So, hey, 70s and sunshine. Who complains about 70s and sunshine? And certainly today is going to be an A-plus day to be getting outside. And you know what? The weekend's looking pretty darn nice here as well. Unseasonably warm temperatures. So if you are maybe not quite ready to bring the coats down out of the closet and things like that, you've got another weekend of shorts weather coming up here with more sunny days ahead. We'll show you how long this warmer pattern will be sticking around coming up.
12: Matt, thank you. Some big changes just made to the Supplemental Nutrition Assistance Program, or better known as SNAP.
21: People will get a slight bump in their monthly payments for groceries, but in the coming months, families will face stricter eligibility requirements. House Resolution 1 is increasing the administrative costs that states must pay from 50% to 75%, and that will leave states with millions of dollars of additional costs to cover. Families will also see changes to how benefits are administered, and that could ultimately result in far fewer benefits. In the past year, 5 million Americans, including more than a million children, lost their SNAP benefits. According to the Center on Budget and Policy Priorities, now a family of four will see an increase of nearly $30 a month to keep up with inflation, but more people are expected to be dropped in the coming months because state budgets won't be able to make up for the loss of federal funds.
6: That children, by and large, weren't directly targeted with the eligibility changes in H.R. 1. But in Washington state alone, we've already seen almost 25,000 kids stop participating in SNAP over the past year since the law was passed.
21: Starting in 2027, states with a SNAP recipient error rate above 6% would also be on the hook for funding a portion of SNAP benefits themselves. And that could cost states millions of dollars more. Now, we'll be following up on this story today, asking candidates for the 5th Congressional District their thoughts on the issue.
12: Well, families in Cheney have been getting fluoride in their drinking water now for more than 50 years. But soon, that could change. A letter from the mayor's office says the aging infrastructure would be expensive to replace. And new contaminants like PFAS are demanding their resources. In July, the city began a three-month process to notify the state and the public of its plan to stop fluoride. But local dentists are warning that it could negatively impact public health.
4: The most common chronic condition of children under six is dental cavities, something as simple as that, and that is also one of the more expensive things that affect that demographic. So community water fluoridation makes a huge financial impact as well as just a health impact.
12: The Spokane District Dental Society is exploring funding options right now. The city of Cheney says that these will be discussed at their October 13th meeting. The city council will also hear from the public then.
21: Today, Washington's governor will be in Spokane to announce details of the new Phone-Free Schools Act proposal. Bob Ferguson will be joined by Spokane Public Schools Superintendent Adam Swinyard, teachers and students. Ferguson calls it one of the top priorities of this legislative session. The press conference is happening today at the Lewis Clark High School gym at 10:30 this morning. And if you'd like to watch it, we will stream it live at 10:30. You can watch that on KXLY Plus, which is free to download on your connected TV. Well, according to Forbes, 48% of college graduates in the last 2 years have felt unprepared to apply for entry-level jobs in their fields.
12: At New Tech Skills Center's Trade Night last night, companies were looking to help close that gap by giving young people hands-on experience in their trades. That goes for construction, welding, and painting. Those are just some of the careers that kids were able to explore at the event. And for many of the trade companies in attendance, this showcase gives them the opportunity to scout out new talent in a difficult hiring market.
7: Just about every company that we talk to, including ourselves, the biggest struggle that we battle is finding good qualified workers. The numbers just aren't there.
12: Now, attendees were able to get face-to-face interaction with those potential employers and get their hands on some of the equipment they could be using in their futures as well. And I know this video has a lot of little kids there, which is always great for them to see. But this is really an event for all ages to get a taste of what a career in the trades would look like.
21: It's important jobs that they have.
12: Absolutely. We would be nothing without them. Mm-hmm. Good morning, Northwest. Time right now is 6:36.
21: Let's check in with meteorologist Matt Gray this morning. We got the start of a sunrise here on Steptoe Butte.
2: Yeah, no, going to be a gorgeous sunrise. Not until 6:50.
21: Whoa.
2: Yeah, we are waiting a little bit. Big month of change here in October as things get darker, things get cooler. But it's going to be pretty darn warm this weekend. So Joya Pelletier in your forecast coming up.
12: A California cold case, more than 50 years old, is seeing a breakthrough this morning. How the investigation now has a suspect. We have the details coming up next.
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12: Time right now, 6:40, and here's a look at what's new on Good Morning Northwest. More states are throwing up stop signs on gas taxes.
21: About one-third of states across the country have either trimmed their gas taxes or suspended them altogether in order to offer some relief at the pump. Ohio this week passed a three-month gas tax holiday. Gas Buddy says the national average for regular is around $4.37 a gallon, according to AAA. Prices in Spokane and Coonie counties are at $5.19 and $4.57, respectively.
12: Well, mortgage rates making their biggest weekly jump in 4 years. Freddie Mac puts the nationwide average for a 30-year loan at 7.28%. Now, that is up 0.25% from a week ago.
21: Facing falling revenues, Nike now says it'll cut more jobs next year and shake up its global business divisions, pointing to slowing sales in China in particular. Nike says the percentage drop in sales will likely be in the high single digits.
12: On this day, October 2nd of 1965, Gatorade made its debut on the sidelines of a football game between the University of Florida and LSU. Researchers at Florida had been working on a drink with electrolytes that they believed would help players keep them hydrated in the region's heat and humidity. It turns out that the Florida Gators supported with the experimental drink outlasted LSU in 14-7 in that game where the temperatures topped 100 degrees.
2: And they love taking credit for it down there at the University of Florida. They should do. Oh, I can't say anything. Florida State's been so bad on the football field. No electrolytes can save them now. Right now, 49 degrees. Oh, Cougs fans know how I feel. 49 degrees, seeing a little bit of cloud cover here this morning, but it's going to be a beautiful day. Maybe that'll chase the football blues away. As we get into the 50s here, as we get towards 9 o'clock, and in the 70s for this afternoon for the first time in a few days, should be a really beautiful way to end our Friday kickoff the weekend, which is going to be even warmer than what we're going to see today.
21: Matt, thank you. A breakthrough in a cold case involving the murder of a teenage girl nearly 60 years ago.
12: The girl was found murdered in an Oakland hotel back in 1969. Her identity remained a mystery until now. Investigators say her name was Joanne Yvonne Burdick. She was known by her family as Joni. She was only 16 years old when she was murdered, but her family didn't know what happened to her. The FBI joined in the cold case back in 2020, which led to identifying the victim's brother. Now, investigators have named Taylor Morris Tieford as a suspect in Joni's murder.
0: Those genealogical leads helped investigators locate Joni's brother, who voluntarily provided a DNA sample, which enabled final identification of Joni.
1: He's also a suspect in the murder of his own grandmother. He shot his own sister. We don't have an actual answer as to where he's at right now or if he's even still alive.
12: Now, authorities are now working to track Tieford down. A case that's very interesting.
21: Mm-hmm.
12: We'll keep you updated as we learn more.
21: Hopefully that family can get some closure there.
12: Yeah.
21: Your Good Morning Northwest time is 6:43.
12: Fall activities are in full swing now across the inland northwest, even though it's feeling a little bit more like summer this week. We have Alexander Konieritz live this morning at Beck's Harvest House with one that has truly turned into a beloved tradition for so many families.
10: Well, it's definitely starting to feel like fall here at Beck's Harvest House, and we've been getting a great preview this morning of everything that you can expect from the Fall Harvest Festival. We're now live from Pumpkin Land, one of the many attractions that you can get to experience at the event. We'll tell you about what you can expect and everything that you need to know before you come on out right after the break.
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17: Welcome back. It is 6:46. It may not feel like it today, but fall is officially here.
12: On Green Bluff, that means that the place is bustling with all the fun autumn activities. You got corn mazes, you got you pick apples, and of course, pumpkin patches. We have Alexander Koniartz live this morning at Beck's Harvest House. And the Fall Harvest Festival kicked off a couple weeks there, Alex, but things are definitely still very fall feeling up there right now.
10: They definitely are. And Fall Harvest Festival goes all the way up until the end of October. So there's so many opportunities to come on out here and enjoy all the fall fun. We're now in pumpkin land, and I have got Todd Beck here with you this morning. This is definitely probably another spot that people just love when they come out to the festival.
18: People love
10: it.
18: And there's so many great picture spots here. Put your kids on a big sack of pumpkins and take a picture. It's just awesome.
10: And some of these are huge. Check this out. Okay, how does pumpkin land work?
18: So you come in, just pick out your perfect pumpkin. We take it over to the fruit fort. We have scales there. They weigh it up, send you off to your car. And that's also where all the great produce and the apples and the cider and all that stuff is down here as well.
10: Yeah, you guys have so much to offer at this event that you've been holding for many, many years now. And we've kind of got a great layout of the land here. Can you kind of talk us through all the different areas that people can come and check out?
18: Sure. So we have, of course, pumpkin land, the fruit fort with all the great produce and all that. We do fresh homemade carameled apples right there, too, with our own homemade caramel.
10: That also screams fall.
18: Oh, yes, it does. Back behind the fruit forest where the giant stage will be set up. Uh-huh. So the whole grassy hillside to sit with blankets and listen to music.
10: Yeah.
18: Behind us, we have a friendly family farm Fudland with our 5-acre corn maze and all the other attractions like family wagon rides and tractor rides and all that type of stuff up there.
10: Uh-huh.
18: We have all the fruit food court down there where we'll have about 6 to 7 food trucks every day.
10: Uh-huh.
18: So lots of great stuff to eat there. And just come on out, and everything's in walking distance once you get on the property, and there's no admission to the farm unless you want to go to the Friendly Family Farm Fundland. That part is ticketed, but the farm itself, come in, enjoy yourself, and just hang out all day.
10: Yeah, and every year the maze is in a different
18: Every year is different.
10: Carved differently, right? What's this year?
18: This year we're celebrating America 250, so we have America 250 carved through the whole middle of the maze. It's really fun.
10: And then the music thing is something new that you're doing for the next couple of weeks, right?
18: So we've always done music, but we really took it up a notch with the big stage, and we're really, really trying to focus on how great the local music scene is in Spokane. So they're all local bands and local musicians. So
10: it's going to be a great atmosphere
18: for the
10: next couple of weeks. Yeah. Well, you heard it. It's happening for the Saturday and Sunday up until the end of October. So October 31st, you can come out here to Beck's Harvest House between 10 and 6 during the festival. It is really good, though, to get those tickets ahead of time and also get that parking checked out ahead of time on the Beck's Harvest House website. Reporting live, Alexandra Koniartz, 4 News Now.
12: It just looks beautiful up there. All those pumpkins, that's like my dream.
17: Mm-hmm. And to go up there when it's not super duper cold is going to be really nice.
12: I would say.
2: No, it is going to be very nice. I've been stuck in that corn maze a time or two.
12: It gets windy in there. Sometimes
2: that's
12: it's hard.
2: All right. You know, if you get frustrated, you go to the corn cannon. I'm surprised they didn't mention the corn cannon. Yeah. You know, fire a couple ears and you'll feel a lot better.
12: Yeah.
2: It's very cathartic. Taking a look outside, we are getting set for a gorgeous day. Temperatures are in the 40s here. We've got a little bit of cloud cover still hanging around, but you know what? It's just going to make the sunrise here over the next couple of minutes. In fact, we're coming up on official sunrise right now there, 6:50. We're going to have such a beautiful start to our day. And whether you're headed to the bluff or whatever you are doing for the next few days, it is going to be great weather for it. Here's today's planner. We're going to be in the 60s here as we head towards 11 o'clock, mid-60s around noon, 70s for the afternoon for the first time in a little bit. We'll see mostly clear to occasionally partly cloudy conditions. Evening temperatures in the 60s as you get off of work, leave school behind for the weekend. Should be a very nice set of days coming up here. Here are your high temperatures for the next few days. A little bit warmer here on Saturday, but pretty similar to Friday and even sunnier. And then for Sunday, we really start to warm up here. This is likely going to be our warmest day Sunday, 78 degrees in Spokane. I mean, 80 degrees is not out of the realm of possibility in many areas of our region over the course of the weekend. Monday's going to be pretty warm as well. We'll see temperatures dip a little bit into the middle of next week. And rain chances, pretty much zero. We have been struggling to get wet months in the Spokane area. And right now, October trending in the wrong direction for that. We had a wetter than average month last month here in September. The previous one before that was 8 months prior in December of 2025. And only four out of the last 12 months have been above average with rainfall. Rain not in the forecast here as we go through the next 7 days and maybe not in the next 10, 12, 14 days here. Precipitation outlook for the Climate Prediction Center across the Pacific Northwest looks very dry here as we head into the middle of October and is looking pretty warm here as well. So even if we cool off a little bit from what we're going to see over the course of the weekend, it is still going to be above average if we're in the 70s at all. And eventually in about 10 days from now, even in the upper 60s, is going to end up being pretty warm for mid-October. So, hey, enjoy this weather while it's here, because you know this month is often when things kind of fall off the cliff a little bit. So enjoy. Have a beautiful weekend. Be safe out there. And we'll be right back with your morning sprint.
3: This is a Bloomberg Money Minute. A weaker than expected jobs report out this morning. The U.S. added fewer jobs than expected in September, and the unemployment rate edged higher, pointing to employers' cautiousness to hire amid rising costs. Non-farm payrolls increased 29,000 last month, missing all estimates in a Bloomberg survey of economists. The unemployment rate rose to 4.2%. Amazon is committing to spending more than $1 billion over the next 5 years on communities where it's building AI data centers. The money will go toward job training, free community college, energy-saving upgrades, water projects, and more. It's Amazon's latest attempt to address the intensifying blowback to an unprecedented build-out of computing infrastructure. And Nike is cutting jobs and overhauling its business as the company announced a restructuring plan to save $2.5 billion over the next 5 years as it expects a high single-digit revenue decline this year, worse than the 2.4% drop projected by analysts. Erica Herskowitz, Bloomberg Radio.
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0: spread.
1: The man suspected of starting the Old Trails fire was supposed to be back in court today.
2: But that hearing has been delayed. Aaron Farinacci is charged with 5 counts of arson for setting fires, and one of those was the Old Trails fire, the most destructive fire in Washington state history. Farinacci's defense attorney has raised concerns about his mental competence. The next hearing, now scheduled for October 29th, will determine whether to keep the proceedings on hold or lift the stay and restart the legal process. And this will be his first court appearance since August 6th.
3: In your forecast here, we are going to have a beautiful day today with some warmer temperatures we've seen in a little while. Temperatures up into the 70s, expected low to mid 70s for the afternoon. Sunny skies, that continues through the weekend with temperatures close to 80 degrees in many areas come Sunday.
1: Well, the jobs report for September released just within the last hour and shows a disappointing 29,000 jobs were added. Experts had predicted a figure of about 90,000 jobs created. As predicted, the report revised August's unexpected jump lower to reflect a gain of 133,000 jobs, while July switched from a gain to a loss. Unemployment ticked up to 4.2%. And GMA will have a closer look at this report. It's coming up at 7 o'clock here on Good Morning America.
2: Today, Washington's governor will be in Spokane to announce details of the new Phone Free Schools Act proposal. Bob Ferguson will be joined by Spokane Public Schools Superintendent Adam Swinyard, teachers and students. Ferguson calls it one of the top priorities of this legislative session. Press conference happening today at the Lewis and Clark High School gym at 10:30 this morning. And if you'd like to watch, we will stream that for you live on KXLY Plus. 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
1: Well, Chick-fil-A is opening a new location in Spokane next week, and people living nearby are already feeling a little peckish, but there are some concerns about the traffic this new location could create along Ruby and Mission. The Chick-fil-A is close to Gonzaga's campus. Students expect it to be popular, but that could make it difficult to get out of the neighborhood or get to class.
2: Spicy chicken sandwich. And we'll be back with a look at what's coming up on Good Morning Northwest on Fox 28 right after this break. We'll see you then.
4: Half of young adults are at risk of hearing damage from loud sounds. 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

0: fewer than analysts had estimated, and it could be because of AI. Here's ABC's Elizabeth Schulze.
1: A little bit of what we might be seeing here is the impact of AI specifically. When you think about how the build out of data centers is contributing to construction jobs, but then you've got those industries like insurance or financial services that have been really quick to adopt AI, that's where you're seeing job losses. And this really does kind of explain that push-pull of the impact of AI in the workforce pretty much playing out now in real time in this economic data.
0: New York Governor Kathy Hochul a few moments ago on the Cornell rape investigation.
2: We are ensuring that all the facts of this case are brought into the light.
0: She has appointed New York Attorney General Tish James as special prosecutor as new text conversations from some of the frat brothers allegedly involved come to light. ABC's Aaron Katursky.
3: Text messages reviewed by ABC News show a second fraternity brother and one of her alleged attackers writing, "I just wanted to apologize for how things went down the other night." She responded, "At the end of the day, none of the sexual stuff was illegal, and honestly, I really liked being with you." Nearly 2 weeks later, Jane Doe's view appeared to change. "Let's be clear that 90% of what happened that night was not consensual." She added, "All I remember after that was you giving me ketamine."
0: Investigations continue into the Fly Dubai cockpit attack in which the pilot nearly died and the plane nearly crashed. The pilot now talking about it.
4: Smit Mashar on a video call with India's prime minister describing the moments after he was attacked by his fellow pilot, saying, "At that moment, I was fighting for my life," adding, "I realized that the aircraft is going down, and I told myself, this is the last push, Smit. The door is right there." And I was still getting hit, but I opened the door.
0: That's ABC's Tom Sophie Burridge. 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
0: Charges this morning in the case of the gun brought to daycare.
6: A mother and father in Michigan are facing charges after their 3-year-old brought mom's gun to daycare. Prosecutors say the boy took the holstered and loaded gun out of his backpack on Monday and passed it to other children before an employee intervened. The boy's mother is charged with unsafe storage of a firearm. His father, a Detroit police officer, faces a misdemeanor child abuse charge. They pleaded not guilty and were released on bond.
0: ABC's Sophie Flay. 7 years to the day after she was convicted of murdering a man in his own apartment, a former Dallas police officer has been released from prison. ABC's Jim Ryan in Dallas with more.
7: From the moment she made the 911 call, Amber Geiger's story remained the same.
8: "I'm an off-duty officer. I thought it was at my apartment, and I shot a guy thinking it was my apartment."
7: She was fired from the Dallas Police Department and charged criminally in the death of 26-year-old accountant Botham Jean. At trial,
9: "We, the jury, unanimously find the defendant, Amber Geiger, guilty of murder."
7: Geiger was given 10 years in prison, but the Texas Board of Pardons and Paroles has released her 3 years ahead of schedule. Jim Ryan, ABC News in Dallas-Fort Worth.
0: Amazon today announcing it will invest $1 billion over the next 5 years into communities where it operates data centers. And actor Michael Douglas is out with a new memoir saying that he and actress Kathleen Turner were lovers for a long time and they kept their affair secret for years. They met on the set of Romancing the Stone in 1984. Sherry Preston, ABC News.
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13: Northwest. With just 33 days until the midterms, President Trump is hitting the campaign trail to save his party from defeat. But new polling shows voters are rejecting his economic message. We're breaking down what the data actually shows.
14: And settle in for some warm and sunny weather here in the Inland Northwest starting today. I'll show you how warm we're expecting it to get this weekend.
15: Plus, the man accused of starting the Old Trails fire was supposed to be back in court today, but that hearing got pushed. When he'll face a judge next, and the next steps in the case against Aaron Farinacci. Live on KXY Plus and 4 News Now, you're watching Good Morning Northwest. Thanks for starting your day with us. I'm Natalie Grant.
13: And I'm Rob King. Today's Friday, October 2nd. Let's start things off with meteorologist Matt Gray, who's got a look at a pretty wonderful first alert forecast.
14: Yeah, if you want to have some warm weather, if you want to have some sunny weather, this is going to be the weekend for you. Sorry, here are the next 4 days in your forecast with temperatures well above the average. Eventually, by the end of the weekend, we're going to end up with high temperatures about 10 degrees above average here for early October. So, hey, what a way to start off the new month. Temperatures right now are in the 40s and 50s. We got some spots in the 30s, such as around Sandpoint, northern parts of Kootenai County, around the Newport area. We have to watch for a couple areas of patchy fog here in those spots this morning, but should be clear elsewhere. Pretty warm at Pullman. Got some cloud cover moving over you this morning at 56. And we're in the mid and upper 40s around places like Omak to start our day. For the most part, we're a little bit warmer than what we started off yesterday morning with. And that is going to be a theme. Warmer weather in all parts of the day. Here is your day today. For the first time in a few days, we're going to be getting up into the 70s. Now, as I showed you over the next 4 days, that's going to be pretty darn common here, not just through the weekend, but into next week and perhaps even a little bit longer than that. Your extended forecast coming up.
13: All right, Matt, thank you.
15: Well, we are just 33 days away from the November midterm elections, and that will determine who controls Congress. President Trump is trying to make the case that Republicans should stay in charge.
13: And he's rallying this week in deep red states like Texas and Oklahoma. ABC's Karen Waugh is in Washington, D.C. this morning with the details.
16: Good morning. President Trump's first stop was in Texas, which is seeing one of the tightest Senate races in recent memory. While Trump won Texas easily 2 years ago, now polls show Democrat James Tallarico leading Republican Ken Paxton. This morning, President Trump is making his way through deep red South states, trying to save his party from defeat with the midterm elections just 1 month away. At a truck stop in Texas, President Trump repeated that gas prices will go down once the war ends after the midterms. On the economy, the president gave himself a grade.
17: I give us an A plus on the government, on economics, on everything.
16: But voters appear to feel differently. A new poll shows his approval rating at 31%, a record low.
17: Look at inflation. I inherited the worst inflation in history under Biden. Worst in history. And now it's great.
16: The data says otherwise. Inflation has actually jumped since Trump took office, from 2.8% to 3.4%.
18: People's lives have gotten worse, and all the while, they see the president sitting in the Oval Office, raking in billions of dollars for himself and the first family, adorning his walls in gold, and building monuments to himself. It's an obscenity and an outrage.
16: In Oklahoma last night, President Trump repeated his promise to send every adult $5,000 if Republicans keep control of Congress after the midterms. But last year, the $2,000 dividend check from tariff money he promised was never delivered. Karen Huang, ABC News, Washington.
15: Well, a man was caught in Liberty Lake this week for allegedly placing a camera outside of a family's window.
13: He was arrested soon after for voyeurism, and police think there could be more victims. Court documents show that he told police he wasn't targeting that victim, but admitted he was trying to record someone undressing. This all happened Monday night on North Aladdin Road in Liberty Lake. The father of the girl called police, saying his daughter found a phone recording her right outside her bedroom window. Police grabbed the unlocked phone and looked through the iCloud to identify the suspect as Colton Notchway. Another officer searched the area, found Notchway walking on a sidewalk nearby. He was arrested, charged with one count of voyeurism, and he pleaded not guilty in court yesterday.
19: To voyeurism in the first degree, but he pleaded not guilty.
13: Court records also show a past felony conviction for injury to a child. Police say during their interviews with Notchway, they learned it was likely not the first time he'd committed this kind of crime, and they're asking any potential victims to call Liberty Lake Police. Meanwhile, detectives are looking through his phone for additional evidence. They also exercised two search warrants and seized several devices, and they hope to share an update by next week. The man suspected of starting the Old Trails fire was supposed to be back in court today, but that hearing's been delayed.
15: Aaron Farinacci is charged with five counts of arson for setting fires. One of those was the Old Trails fire, the most destructive fire in the state of Washington history. Now, Farinacci's defense attorney has raised concern about his mental competence, but his ability to participate and his ability, rather, to participate in his own defense. The judge ordered a competency evaluation before the trial could continue. The next hearing, which is now scheduled for October 29th, will determine whether to keep the proceedings on hold or lift the stay and restart the legal process. This will be his first court appearance since August 6th.
13: One Spokane High School senior is using ashes to tell his story. Well, meet Bex Bird. He's a senior at Shadle Park High School. He lost his home in the Spokane firestorm. His family lived in the Rifle Club neighborhood. The plan was to use the area as a natural backdrop for his senior photos. But even after the Old Trails fire took everything, Bex decided to return and capture his senior year the best way he can.
20: You got to move on at some point, so might as well make it now so you could get on with it faster, start living, trying to live a normal life again.
13: His family says they are going to rebuild in the Rifle Club neighborhood.
15: So what a memorable time for his senior year, right?
13: Oh, yeah.
15: And what's better to show it off than taking your pictures?
13: Yeah,
15: in a place?
13: Good way to try to overcome some of that trauma is just to embrace it.
15: Absolutely.
13: Your Good Morning Northwest time right now is 5:06.
15: We're checking back in with meteorologist Matt Gray this morning, taking a live look out at the Moses Lake Airport.
21: Yeah, and pretty quiet start here to your Friday and what is going to be a really nice day and a very nice weekend as well. So, all right, everybody's going to be happy. Everyone's going to be thrilled. It's going to feel a little bit warm, though, the next couple of afternoons. So we'll chat about that here coming up in your forecast and take a little preview next week, too.
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15: And a gang rape allegation at Cornell University is now sparking major changes to New York's rape law. 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We'll explain what needs to change. That's coming up after the break.
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13: Welcome back. Your time is 5:10. Here's a look at what's new on Good Morning Northwest. The allegations of a gang rape at Cornell University 2 years ago has New York officials calling for changes to the state's rape law.
4: Lawmakers want to cut a clause that makes it more difficult to prosecute sexual assault cases where a victim becomes incapacitated through voluntary alcohol or drug use. Cornell's student assembly held a public hearing yesterday to address the way officials handled this matter, with students expressing their shock at what happened. The alleged victim, a former student referred to as Jane Doe, filed a civil lawsuit against the school and fraternity members last month.
13: New video from inside the Fly Dubai cabin shows the moments after authorities say the co-pilot stabbed the captain and put the plane into a nosedive trying to crash it. The 174 passengers and 8 crew members landed safely in Saudi Arabia. The co-pilot is from Oman. Overnight, he had still not been publicly identified. Israeli Prime Minister Benjamin Netanyahu claims he was radicalized. The UAE has opened a formal investigation, and Israel says it will join the interrogation of that co-pilot.
4: President Donald Trump says that he regrets his Supreme Court picks. In an interview with Time magazine published on Thursday, Trump criticized justices Neil Gorsuch, Brett Kavanaugh, and Amy Coney Barrett. He said that they vote against him too often after he gave them the position of a lifetime. Trump said that he admires the liberal wing of the court for sticking together and voting as a group. The comments follow high-profile losses for the president on tariffs and birthright citizenship.
13: The latest look at jobs across America is due out this morning, and experts think the Labor Department's September jobs report will show about 90,000 jobs created. That adds more evidence to what many have been calling a low-fire, low-hire economy. They're also predicting August's expected jump in jobs will be revised down. We'll have an update with this morning numbers coming up in our second hour.
21: But right now, let's plan your day. A little bit warmer here this morning, 50 degrees, and we are going to see quite a bit more in the sunshine department here today, just like we saw kind of around the middle of the day yesterday. A little bit of partly cloudy just through the morning hours. Temperatures will eventually fall into the 40s in most areas and quickly work their way up through the 60s and then the 70s, getting into the afternoon for the first time in a few days. It will be feeling, pretty warm out there. But hey, nice and comfortable here for the next few days as those temperatures stay warm. We'll be in the 50s for your evening.
4: Matt, thank you. Well, there's a lot of excitement around this announcement because Chick-fil-A is opening a new location in Spokane next week, and people living nearby are already feeling a little peckish. But there are some concerns about the traffic that this location could create along Ruby and Mission. The Chick-fil-A is close to Gonzaga's campus, so students expect it to be very popular, but that could make it difficult to get out of the neighborhood or get to class.
5: Especially since, I know a lot of college students just, want fast food, and, the closest Chick-fil-A was, 20 minutes away. So I think it'll definitely be pretty busy among students and, other people as well.
4: Now, many people who live nearby are big Chick-fil-A fans and say they're really looking forward to next week. And we reach out to Spokane Police to see if they'll be doing any traffic control in this area, but we have not heard back. Of course, we will keep you updated, especially coming closer to that opening day.
13: We'll likely be there live, I would imagine.
4: Well, most likely. Good Morning Northwest time right now is 5:14.
13: Well, nearly half of recent college graduates feel underprepared for their careers. But Spokane's trade sector is offering a different route to success. At New Tech Skills Center's Trades Night, students got hands-on experience and face-to-face time with hiring managers who are actively recruiting. My companies say meeting workers where they are is imperative. That's coming up at 5:30.
4: Well, Fall Harvest Festival is back on Green Bluff. It's an opportunity to enjoy all your fall favorites in one place. Everything you need to know to make the most of the event. We are live with Alexander Koniarz coming up right after this break.
6: On the
0: WPN WAG Network, I'm Glenn Vaughn, and the Washington State Department of Natural Resources plans a pair of prescribed burns in Klickitat County this week. DNR said the burns could cover over 400 acres of state trust land near Glenwood, including 390 acres west of the town and another 63 acres to the northeast. The department says the burns are designed to reduce high-severity wildfire risk by removing slash and surface fuels while also promoting natural regeneration and reducing insect and disease threats. Hunters and recreationists should check for closures and posted signs before entering the area. Along those lines, as communities face longer, hotter, and more dangerous wildfire seasons, a bipartisan Senate bill aims to strengthen wildfire prevention efforts.
4: Oregon Democrat Jeff Merkley and Utah Republican John Curtis say the Wildfire Emissions Prevention Act would make it easier for states and communities to use prescribed fire to reduce hazardous fuels before they can feed catastrophic wildfires. The legislation would also protect ecosystems and wildlife habitat, supporting more efficient use of state air quality resources, and provide communities with tools to prepare for wildfire smoke. The bill passed the Senate unanimously. It now heads to the House. I'm Michael McDonald on the PNW Ag Network.
0: U.S. dairy groups are welcoming plans to include dairy products in tariff reductions under the new U.S.-China Board of Trade. The National Milk Producers Federation and U.S. Dairy Export Council say the developments could improve market access for American dairy exporters, although the tariff relief will not take effect immediately. The two governments say implementation will follow their respective domestic laws and processes. U.S. Dairy Export Council President and CEO Krista Harden says the agreement could give dairy exporters and their customers greater predictability. Remember, whether it's Washington, Idaho, or Oregon, there's only one website you need to remember for ag news here in the Northwest, pnwag.net. This is the PNW Ag Network.
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15: Welcome back. Your time right now is 5:17. It is officially starting to feel like fall here in the Inland Northwest, meaning it's time to start enjoying the fun autumn activities that our region has to offer.
13: And an annual favorite is the Fall Harvest Festival at Beck's Harvest House. And Alexandra Coney Arts is live there this morning. And Alexandra, what should people expect from this year's event?
11: Good morning. People should definitely expect to have a whole lot of fun if they come out to the Fall Harvest Festival. I've got Todd Beck here with me this morning. Now, you guys have been going for a couple of weeks now, since September 19th. Yep. How have things been going?
28: Great. We've had some nice weather. People are coming out. The September weekends are kind of what we call our soft opening festival weekends. Not quite as busy, but now we're in October, and it's time for it to get a little crazy up here.
11: Yeah, October is definitely when you really feel the fall vibes. Yep. For people who haven't come out yet to the Fall Harvest Festival, what's the atmosphere out here like on the weekends?
28: Well, it sounds corny, but very festive. I mean, we're celebrating, of course, all the great produce that we grow and everything ready to be harvested off the trees and the apples, pumpkins, fall squashes, all that type of stuff. But, you know, it's a great way to spend the entire day on the farm with live music and vendors and food trucks and all kinds of great things to do.
11: And this is an event that you guys have been doing for almost 40 years now, is that right?
28: For Harvest House, this is our 39th year of doing this, and it's grown through the years, of course. It wasn't quite like this been, but yeah. You know, we've grown through the years, but yeah, 39 years this year of doing this. So,
11: that is amazing. Now, what do people know before they come on out?
28: So the festival itself is Saturdays and Sundays. Mm-hmm. We're open 10 to 6. We do highly recommend you hit the website. I think you have it posted on the screen.
11: Yep.
28: Plan your day. Plan what you're doing. Keep in mind that, you know, traffic can be an issue on Green Bluff. You're in the country roads. Take the time to come up, and once you're here, spend the day and enjoy it, because we've taken our music level to the next level this year. We brought in the great big stage we had from Stuffed on the Bluff. So bring a blanket, bring a chair, sit out, enjoy the live music and the food trucks, grab some fresh produce, do the corn maze, and plan on spending the day and having a great time.
11: I love it. And now a crowd favorite always is, of course, your pumpkin donuts.
14: Pumpkin donuts are always popular.
11: Tell us a little bit more about that and what people need to know when it comes to that.
28: So pumpkin donuts are available all day on Saturdays and Sundays. Uh-huh. But a lot of people don't know we also have them every Friday. So if you just want to get donuts and don't want to deal with the festival crowds, come up on Friday and get donuts. We have them going pretty much all day on Fridays now, all the way through till the end. So keep that in mind. That's another big crowd favorite.
11: Thank you so much, Todd, for being here with us this morning and for always putting this up for the community every year. I know that so many families love it. Again, the festival is going up until the end of October. You can come out here to Green Bluff between 10 and 6 on those weekend days for the festival. Like you heard, though, it's highly recommended that you do get that parking booked ahead of time. Reporting live, Alexandra Cohen-Yartz, 4 News Now.
16: All I'm thinking about is pumpkin donuts.
17: I like never think about them as soon as fall ends. And then once we get to this time of year, then I get ramped back up and go, oh yeah, they're the greatest thing on the planet.
16: Literally so good. so good.
17: Especially if you get them hot and you're waiting out in the cold in the line maybe.
16: So good. Ugh. But yeah, plan ahead for parking because it can get really busy up there. But when you're in there, it's fun.
18: Ain't gonna catch me in that line.
16: No. Uh-uh. Matt's like, keep your pumpkin donuts.
17: Well, this might be the weekend to wait in the line, though.
18: I mean, yeah, you were talking about waiting with a coat in the cold.
16: No,
18: that ain't
16: gonna
18: happen this weekend.
16: No.
18: I'll tell you that much right now. Four things you gotta know about your forecast. You know what? If you're the gardening type, hey, keep on growing here. Nights are gonna be staying quite mild for really the foreseeable future. I know we had that frost and freeze at the beginning of this week, but we're not gonna be anywhere close to that in the days ahead. Sunny skies for several days coming up in your forecast. Unseasonably warm this weekend, especially Sunday, and then the sunny days for the trees that have already started to turn and shut down for the upcoming winter season that are already turning. You'll likely see all this sunshine is going to help kind of amp up that leaf color as those leaves get ready to fall. Now, if you're still green, probably not going to happen, but we'll cross that bridge when we get there. Your radar picture here this morning. I'm showing you this because we've got all this wet weather that's sitting up around Kelowna here and in the Vancouver, BC area. Things are pretty quiet here in the inland northwest, and this is pretty much what we anticipated for today. A weather system has been moving through the region, our neighbors to the north. We've had a little bit of cloud cover here through the night. We've got some clouds still hanging around the Pullman area, Lewiston, around Spokane as well. And then another bank of clouds is kind of moving across the U.S.-Canada border. So not perfectly sunny here for the start of the day. By the end of the day, however, that will change. And we will see clear skies for the most part heading into your Saturday and Sunday as high pressure builds across the region, deflecting clouds and rain and everything else way, way up to the north here into Alaska and the Yukon. So things are going to be looking pretty picture perfect, kind of a Chamber of Commerce weather with barely a cloud in the sky as we get into the weekend. Highs for today, going to take a jump up. 73 in Spokane, 72 in Coeur d'Alene, 80 for the LC Valley, 77 in Moses Lake, low 70s around Colville, Sandpoint, and Bonners Ferry. So yeah, pretty much everybody getting into the 70s. For tonight, we'll drop down into the 40s in most areas. 50s, though, for the LC Valley to a few areas from Newport into the Colville area, north to the U.S.-Canada border in northeast Washington, will drop down into the upper 30s. Here's your 7-day forecast. That is a beautiful stretch of weather here, headed through pretty much all of next week.
17: What a treat.
16: Look at that. That's literally a perfect 7-day if you had to conjure one up right now.
18: It's about as good as it gets this time of the year. So, yeah, get out and enjoy it this weekend while you can.
17: I have an air conditioning unit I'm going to have to plug back in for Sunday.
18: I think more than a few folks might feel a little stuffy here if you don't turn the fan on.
17: I get a lot of afternoon sun at my place. So
18: that'll do it.
16: Kick the fan on.
17: Little hot box.
16: Matt, thank you so much.
17: Your Good Morning Northwest time is 5:23.
16: Well, the Washington State Cougars are preparing to welcome Fresno to Pullman for the first time in 3 decades. And coming up next in Morning Sports, hear from head coach Kirby Moore on what's going to take to overcome the Bulldogs.
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22: Washington State football returns to the gridiron tomorrow against Fresno State, welcoming the Bulldogs to Pullman for the first time in 32 years. Bulldogs bring the top-scoring defense in the Pac-12, allowing just 19 points per game, including their disastrous 39-0 drubbing at the hands of Southern Cal. The offense runs through quarterback Jaden Mandel and running back Rayshon Luke, both efficient players, as Mandel has one interception thrown and Luke averages almost 7 yards per rush. The one wrinkle in Fresno State's 3-1 record, though, is a very weak schedule. Wins over Sacramento State, San Jose State, and Rice not nearly as strong of a test as WSU's Washington, Kansas State, and Arizona. Head coach Kirby Moore spoke about the challenge of inviting in a strong team that's yet to face anyone near the same caliber.
23: They're a good football team. I think you look at the number of wins they had last season, the tradition there. Those guys are going to come in expecting to win, and it's shown up on offense, defense, the complementary football, special teams. They do it at a very high level. John Baxter does a really good job, so it's going to be a great challenge for us on Saturday night.
22: Cougs and Dogs kick off tomorrow at 6:30 p.m. at Giesa Field, the first home night kickoff of the year for Wazoo. And the new stadium lights will be on full display. We'll have post-game coverage right here on a special edition of 4 News Now. And we also have our Game of the Week winner. It's University versus Ridgeline. We had exactly 1,700 votes this week, our most of the season so far. And make sure to tune into 4 News Now tonight at 5 and 6 when Sam Kirk will be live at Ridgeline, plus our Nightside newscast for the full Friday Night Sports Extra show. So make sure to tune into 4 News Night tonight for all that Friday night high school coverage, plus a look at Idaho's game against Montana State and previews on the Eagles, Cougs, and Seahawks.
16: A busy weekend ahead, but first we got to get through Friday Night Lights.
17: Oh, yeah, that's a full schedule. That University Ridgeline game will be good.
16: That'll be a great one.
17: Your Good Morning Northwest time right now is 5:28.
16: Well, people on SNAP food assistance will see some changes to benefits soon. And coming up, why the cuts from the federal government is going to put Washington on hook for more funding.
17: Plus, Genie might be making changes to its water supply. The local healthcare professionals are worried about the impacts to public health. We'll explain the changes next.
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25: This is a Bloomberg Money Minute. A weaker than expected jobs report out this morning. It showed the U.S. added fewer jobs than expected in September, and the unemployment rate edged higher, pointing to employers' cautiousness to hire amid rising costs. Non-farm payrolls increased 29,000 last month, missing all estimates in a Bloomberg survey of economists. The unemployment rate rose to 4.2%. The sharp slowdown in the U.S. job market is driving stocks higher on speculation the Fed won't be forced to raise interest rates anytime soon. The Dow is up 0.3%, the Nasdaq up 1.25%, the S&P up 0.8%. And President Trump says Fed Chair Kevin Warsh should have voted against a move to hike interest rates last month, but said he didn't blame him for the central bank's decision. Trump has long pressed the Fed to lower borrowing costs, but the central bank last month bucked his pressure, voting to raise interest rates by a 0.25 percentage point and penciling in an additional hike later this year, steps aimed at containing inflation. Erica Herskowitz, Bloomberg Radio.
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16: We are kicking off this half hour with the 4 News Now story tracker and some stories people are reading about online this morning.
13: A report from the National Transportation Safety Board says that the pilots of an Amazon Air cargo plane were not warned about windy conditions by air traffic controllers prior to the deadly September crash. The crash left five people dead when the Boeing 767 cargo plane overran the runway at Miami International Airport on September 6th. The report released yesterday says the plane was traveling at an abnormally high speed, flying past nearly half the runway before it crashed. The report did not give a cause for the crash. That usually takes around a year to confirm.
16: Well, successful launch of the International Space Station could set a U.S. speed record. Four astronauts are now aboard, with one making history and expecting a baby. Another one, rather, expecting a baby. Now, during their mission, the crew will study stem cell-derived tissue that could help with heart disease and Parkinson's research. Colonel Joshua Kurjek will be the fourth astronaut to become a father while he's in space.
13: That's, wow.
16: You know what? A bummer for him to miss it, but kind of cool for that kid to be like, yeah, when I was born, my dad was
13: on in the space. ISS. He wasn't around when I was born.
16: He was in space. It was cooler.
13: That's the new one to go get cigarettes and milk.
16: Oh, gosh. Thanks for starting your day with us. I'm Natalie Grant.
13: And I'm Rob King. Today's Friday, October 2nd. Let's send things over to meteorologist Matt Gray, who's got a great day on the docket.
18: I certainly do. We are seeing some mostly cloudy conditions again here this morning, but a lot of sunshine in your forecast for today and as we head into the weekend. A little bit warmer here this morning than what we woke up to yesterday. 50 degrees right now. I do think we'll drop into the 40s briefly here over the next couple of hours before our pretty fast warm-up, light east winds at about 5 miles per hour as you head out the door. Here's your temperatures. Yeah, a wide variety across the I-90 corridor, Spokane and Kootenai counties. 43 in Deer Park. We're in the 30s in Spirit Lake in the Athol area. Upper 40s around Lake Coeur d'Alene. Low 50s in downtown Spokane and Airway Heights. Cheney at 50 and Valley Forge at 50 as well. Places like Newman Lake sitting in the low 40s. So, yeah, pretty geography dependent here on just how cool you're waking up to this morning. For this afternoon, though, everybody's kind of in the same neighborhood. We get up into the 70s in the vast majority of places around the region. Spirit Lake and a few spots in parts of Bonner County may be one of the exceptions here. But, hey, mid-70s around Spokane, low 70s around Post Falls and Coeur d'Alene. It is going to be quite a nice afternoon. If you love the warm weather, this forecast coming up is for you. Unseasonably warm conditions here for the weekend with no frosty nights and beautiful sunny days. We'll look how long this pattern will last coming up.
16: Matt, thank you. Well, some big changes just made to the Supplemental Nutrition Assistance Program, or better known as SNAP.
17: People will get a slight bump in their monthly payments for groceries, but in the coming months, families will face stricter eligibility requirements. House Resolution 1 is increasing the administrative costs that states must pay from 50% to 75%. And that will leave states with millions of dollars of additional costs to cover. Families will also see changes to how benefits are administered. That could ultimately result in far fewer benefits. In the past year, 5 million Americans, including more than a million children, lost their SNAP benefits. That's according to the Center on Budget and Policy Priorities. Now a family of four will see an increase of nearly $30 a month to keep up with inflation. But more people are expected to be dropped in the coming months because state budgets won't be able to make up for the loss of federal funds.
6: That children, by and large, weren't directly targeted with the eligibility changes in H.R. 1. But in Washington state alone, we've already seen almost 25,000 kids stop participating in SNAP over the past year since the law was passed.
17: Starting in 2027, states with a SNAP recipient error rate above 6% would also be on the hook for funding a portion of SNAP benefits themselves, and that could cost states millions of dollars more. We'll be following up on this story today, asking candidates for the 5th Congressional District their thoughts on the issue.
16: Well, families in Cheney have been getting fluoride in their drinking water for more than 50 years now, but soon that could change. A letter from the mayor's office says that the aging infrastructure would be expensive to replace, and new contaminants like PFAS are demanding resources. In July, the city began a 3-month process to notify the state and the public of its plan to stop the fluoride. But local dentists are warning that it could negatively impact public health.
7: The most common chronic condition of children under 6 is dental cavities, something as simple as that, and that is also one of the more expensive things that affect that demographic. So community water fluoridation makes a huge financial impact as well as just a health impact.
16: And the Spokane Direct Dental Society, or District rather, Dental Society, is now exploring funding options. The city of Cheney says
25: these efforts
16: discussed
25: were presented
16: at
25: the
16: October
25: city council
16: 13th meeting. The city council will also hear from the public at that time.
17: Today, Washington's governor will be in Spokane to announce details of the new Phone Free Schools Act proposal. Bob Ferguson will be joined by Superintendent Adam Swinyard of Spokane Public Schools, teachers, and students. Ferguson calls it one of the top priorities of this legislative session. Press conference happening today at Lewis Clark High School gym at 10:30 this morning. And if you'd like to watch, we will stream it live on KXLY Plus, and that's free to download for your connected TV. According to Forbes, 48% of college graduates in the last 2 years have felt underprepared to apply for entry-level jobs in their fields.
16: It's at New Tech's Skills Center's Trade Night last night. Companies were looking to help close that gap by giving young people hands-on experience in the trades. Construction, welding, and painting were just some of the careers that kids were able to explore at the event. Now, for many people in the trade companies in attendance, the showcase gives them an opportunity to scout out new talent in a difficult market for hiring.
8: Just about every company that we talk to, including ourselves, the biggest struggle that we battle is finding good qualified workers. The numbers just aren't there.
16: Now, attendees were able to get face-to-face interactions with potential employers and get their hands on some of the equipment that they could be using in their futures as well. Such a cool opportunity. It's for people, as you can see, all ages, kids, all the way up to people who maybe just want to dabble in a couple different trades, see what they like.
17: It's important work.
16: Yeah, absolutely. Your time right now, 5:37.
17: Let's check back in with meteorologist Matt Gray, who also does important work because you've got great forecast.
16: And say Matt has the best news of the day today.
18: Yeah. I was about to say everybody's going to be thrilled with me right now with some very nice weather coming up here in your forecast. Looking out over Fairchild this morning. Also some folks doing some important work. Things looking pretty nice to start our day. Calm conditions and not too chilly as we kick off your Friday. Your forecast coming up.
16: A California cold case more than 50 years ago is now seeing a breakthrough. How the investigation now is a suspect. We'll tell you all about it coming up.
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17: Welcome back. Your time is 5:46. Well, it may not end up feeling like it today, but fall is officially here.
16: I'm Green Bluff. That means that the place is bustling with all the fun of autumn activities. You got corn mazes, you pick apples, and of course, pumpkin patches and pumpkin donuts. Don't forget about those. We have Alexander Conyard. It's live this morning at Beck's Harvest House. And Alexander, the Fall Harvest Festival kicked off there a few weeks ago, but now that it's October, I feel like it's in full swing here.
19: You know, Natalie, I think you're exactly right. It's been great for the past couple of weeks, but October is really feeling like fall, which makes it the perfect time to come on out here to Green Bluff and, of course, Beck's Harvest House for their Fall Harvest Festival. I've got Todd Beck here with me this morning. Now, of course, what you guys are based off is your agriculture.
26: Yes.
19: And you've got an apple right here with you that is absolutely delicious. We've already had a taste earlier this morning. And this is one of the great things that people can get if they come on out here to the Harvest Festival,
26: and
19: right?
26: And this is such a unique apple. It's called a Lucy Glow. But the cool thing about this apple is when you cut into it, the inside is actually red.
19: That is crazy.
26: And it is sweet and juicy, and it's just, an absolutely amazing apple.
0: Yeah.
26: I'd have you try it, but I don't want you to.
0: It is so good. I've been loving getting little bites of that throughout the morning. Another thing that we have on display here is your apple cider. Yep. This is something else that you guys make in-house?
26: Yeah, so it's jugged right here in the Harvest House. Fresh apple cider is just one of the staples of fall.
0: Yeah,
26: we love having that up here. And, you know, like you're saying, agriculture is it. All of our great produce that we have probably 10 different kinds of apples. Mm-hmm. We have, of course, all the fall squashes and pumpkins and pears. And we even have a few peaches left last weekend to grab your last peach for the season.
0: Delicious.
26: So, yeah, all the great produce. That's what's so fun about Green Bluff is all the great fresh stuff you can get.
0: Yeah, for sure. And, I mean, that is really just a fraction, though, of what you guys do at the Fall Harvest Festival.
26: Oh, it is.
0: Tell us more about some of the fun that people can have out here.
26: So the Fall Festival every weekend, open 10 to 6. The big thing, our live music series, we have really kicked it up this year. We brought in our giant stage that we had here for Stuffed on the Bluff. Mm-hmm. And so the whole bottom hillside, bring a blanket, bring a chair, enjoy the festive atmosphere. And of course, you got the 5-acre corn maze, the Friendly Family Farm Funland, mm-hmm. The gift shop, and of course, the drink deck if you care for an adult beverage while you're listening to music. There's something for everyone when you get up here.
0: Yeah, I mean, it's amazing just to see how much this place transforms. Really quickly, for people who want to come out, it can get pretty busy.
26: It can get busy. I highly recommend hit our website, bexharvesthouse.com.
0: Yeah.
26: Plan your day. Plan when you're coming out. Reserve your on-site parking. When the weather's like this, it's going to be busy. Plan your on-site parking to make sure you have a place to park when you get here. And plan that, you know, it might take a little longer to get up to Green Bluff than it normally would, but it's well worth it when you get here.
0: It really is.
26: Yep.
0: Thank you so much, Todd, for being here with us this morning. And again, you can do all of that on Beck's Harvest House website. Reporting live, Alexandra Cohen-Yards, 4 News Now.
16: Alexandra, thank you so much. The fact that you can reserve parking there is always such a plus, too, because it does get busy. There's not that many spots. So if you can reserve that before you even go, it just makes the experience a lot more streamlined.
17: And one of the great joys of this area is Green Bluff in the fall. So if you haven't been there in a while or ever, go check it out.
16: Absolutely.
17: It's awesome.
16: It's worth your time for sure. And Matt, like we've been saying, we're talking about fall. It's October, but it's not going to be feeling like fall this weekend at all.
18: Yeah, probably don't need to bring the sweater to Green Bluff unless you're there like super early enough to where we'll still, you know, be in the 40s or something like that. Most of the day through the weekend or most of your Saturday and Sunday is going to be spent in the 50s, 60s, and 70s. Yeah, it's going to be pretty warm the next few days, unseasonably so for October. Right now, seeing a little bit of cloud cover again this morning. 50 degrees right now in Spokane. We're at 47 in Coeur d'Alene. Should be a easy peasy commute here. And whether you are thinking about going to Green Bluff or you are just trying to spend some time outside, whether that's today or through the weekend, the weather is looking quite beautiful here. Clouds this morning largely going to move on as we headed to the late morning hour. And we will end up in the 60s fairly quickly here. So looking at 60s by lunchtime, and then for the first time in several days, into the 70s this afternoon. Could come as early as 1 or 2 o'clock. Yeah, that will be quite nice for your afternoon. We'll be back into the 60s here as we get closer to sunset in the 6 o'clock hour. Overall, that is a good-looking Friday, and we continue seeing our temperatures rise through Saturday. Will be just a little bit warmer than we are today. And then another jump here for Sunday into Monday in the upper 70s. And there'll be quite a few low 80s out there by the end of the weekend. We'll see a brief cool down here for the middle of next week, but still staying well above average in the 70s. Every temperature in the 70s is above average for this time of the year. We're also going to be pretty dry. We finally had an above average month of rainfall in the Spokane area last month. Almost half an inch above the average. Our last month that was wetter than average was December. So we had 8 months in a row of average to below average rain. And most of that was just ended up being below average in general. So for the last 12 months, about a quarter of the year have had plus rainfall. It has been pretty dry out here. And so we could use as much rain as we can get. Well, that ain't happening for the weekend, for next week either. Looking at the longer term projections here, this is about 6 to 10 days from now. So heading into the middle of this month, strong signals across the Pacific Northwest for dry weather to continue. Very strong signals across the entire across the entire western United States for warmer than average temperatures. So, yeah, looking like a bit of a hot-tober situation, at least for the first half of the month. We'll see about the second when we get there. Warmest weather again going to be Sunday into Monday. Really just some quite pleasant conditions to spend some time outside.
17: I'm gonna. Don't worry.
16: Yeah, don't worry about us, Matt. We'll be outside for sure.
17: Yeah. Windows open, music playing. We're soaking this in.
18: Oh yeah, I'm gonna be out in the yard probably all weekend with how nice this is.
16: As you should. Soak it up. All right, Matt. Thank you so much. Good morning, Northwest. Time right now is 5:52.
17: Well, people hoping to buy a home soon, facing record prices. And coming up next, how much more on your 30-year loan you'll be expected to pay.
16: Well, thanks so much for starting your Friday with us here on Good Morning Northwest. We're taking a live look outside this morning at the arena right across from the street from us here on West Boone. We'll see you right after this commercial break.
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25: This is a Bloomberg Money Minute. The government's closely watched monthly jobs report is out and was weaker than expected. The U.S. added 29,000 jobs last month. Most analysts were expecting today's number to come in around 90,000. The unemployment rate, while it didn't change significantly, ticked up to 4.2%. The slowdown in the U.S. job market is reinforcing bets the Fed won't be forced to raise interest rates anytime soon, and that is sending stocks higher on Wall Street. The Dow is up 0.5%, the Nasdaq up 1.5%,

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8: Welcome back. Your time right now is 5:54, and here's a look at what's new on Good Morning Northwest. More states are throwing up stop signs on gas taxes.
9: About one-third of states across the country have either trimmed their gas taxes or suspended them altogether in order to offer some relief at the pump. Ohio this week passed a three-month gas tax holiday. Gas Buddy says the national average for regular is $4.37 a gallon. According to AAA, prices in Spokane and Kootenai counties are at $5.19 and $4.57, respectively.
8: Mortgage rates making their biggest weekly jump in 4 years. Freddie Mac puts the nationwide average for a 30-year loan at 7.28%. That's up 0.25% from just a week ago.
9: Facing falling revenues, Nike now says it'll cut more jobs next year and shake up its global business divisions. Pointing to slowing sales in China in particular, Nike says the percentage drop in sales will likely be in the high single digits.
8: On this day, October 2nd of 1965, Gatorade made its debut on the sidelines of a football game between the University of Florida and LSU. Researchers at Florida had been working on a drink with electrolytes that they believed would help keep players hydrated in the region's heat and humidity. And it turns out that the Florida Gators supported the experimental drink. It outlasted the LSU Tigers 14-7 in the game, where the temperature topped 100 degrees.
10: You know they were experimenting at Florida State, too, with electrolytes during around the same time?
8: Oh, it was a race to the Gatorade.
10: Yeah,
9: so it could have been Seminole-aid.
10: Yeah. Friends, don't let friends drink Gatorade. You drink Powerade. That's my bias.
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11: From ABC News, I'm Sherry Preston. Cornell University says it welcomes the independent investigation into rape allegations brought by a woman who is now suing the school. Today, New York Governor Kathy Hochul assigned New York Attorney General Tish James as special prosecutor in the case.
12: Every New Yorker deserves to know that when they report a crime, it will be investigated fully and fairly, that they will be seen and heard.
11: The woman at the center of the case says she told Cornell police several men at the fraternity party assaulted her in 2024 and that she believes she had been raped, but charges were never filed. President Trump says Europe has agreed to release some of its diesel reserves immediately as a way of bringing down prices amid the U.S. war with Iran. And with the midterms only about a month away, the president hasn't said which

0: countries have agreed to release their reserves. New numbers from the Labor Department show only 29,000 jobs added to the U.S. economy last month, well below economists' expectations. ABC's Elizabeth Schulze.
1: This is not the kind of job growth you want to see when it's coming below expectations and you have those revisions lower for other months. It shows that hiring was not as strong as originally expected. When you look into this report, the unemployment rate did also tick up. That's generally not a good sign. You don't want to see that that rate is going higher. It means that people who are looking for a job are having a harder time finding one.
0: Krista Pike remains in critical condition, having survived Tennessee's attempt at executing her this week.
2: The state's Department of Corrections saying it followed protocol, which has been used more than 100 times in that county without fail. Witnesses say Pike first gave her last words as she received the initial dose of the sedative.
3: Witnesses report hearing moaning and snoring before the second lethal injection was attempted. Then they could hear her breathing loudly for nearly an hour.
0: ABC's Whit Johnson. The Dow is up 300 points. 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
0: As Israelis who were on board that Fly Dubai aircraft that nearly crashed this week are now returning to Israel, the captain of the flight, who was able to kick the door open so passengers could get in, is talking about what happened. Here's ABC's Tom Sufi Burridge in Tel Aviv.
5: Captain Smit Bashar saying he is now feeling fine despite being stabbed multiple times. He's now back in the UAE. His first officer on that flight is in custody there. Israeli officials say he may have been radicalized as the investigation continues.
0: Defense Secretary Pete Hegseth has created a new Office of Religious Affairs that will offer, in his words, first-class religious support for members of the military and others at the Pentagon. Those who show up will report directly to Hegseth. First, Wendy's put out a 6-song album. Now Chili's is offering its own clothes.
6: Could Chili's red pepper logo be the new Izod alligator? The restaurant chain is out with a clothing line called the Suburban Collection. The rugby shirts, hoodies, jerseys, and ball caps have gone on sale on the Chili's website.
0: ABC's Jim Ryan. A St. Louis man who spent decades wondering about his biological roots was recently reunited with his birth parents and discovered his father is 5-time Grammy Award winner Michael McDonald. Michael Gosling was placed up for adoption as an infant when his biological parents conceived him when they were only 14. The discovery through DNA testing sites reunited father and son and also made the former Doobie brother grandfather. Sherry Preston, ABC News.
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10: 80 degrees, so that is going to be something. Our average is in the upper 60s this time of the year. Quite a change that you will feel starting today, because today we are going to end up somewhere in the mid-70s this afternoon. Temperatures right now are down into the 40s now in Spokane and Coeur d'Alene. We've had a little bit of cloud cover this morning, but that's going to start to move out of the region as our morning goes on. So Some 30s and 40s in the north. We have 50s around Lewiston, Moses Lake, and Grand Coulee. 50s as well around Pullman and St. Mary's, where the cloud cover's been a little bit thicker as we've gone through the morning hours. That'd be a little bit warmer than what we started off with yesterday, with the exception of around the OMAC and Republic area. Your planner for the day will be into the 60s to start the afternoon. We'll be in the 70s for the first time in several days during the middle and late afternoon. Take a closer look at that weekend forecast and how long this pattern of warm and dry conditions could be sticking around. Coming up.
1: Matt, thank you. We are now just 33s a day from the November midterm elections, and that will determine who controls Congress. President Trump right now is trying to make the case that Republicans should stay in charge.
11: He's rallying this week in deep red states like Texas and Oklahoma. ABC's Karen Waugh is in D.C. with the details.
12: Good morning. President Trump's first stop was in Texas, which is seeing one of the tightest Senate races in recent memory. While Trump won Texas easily 2 years ago, now polls show Democrat James Tallarico leading Republican Ken Paxton. This morning, President Trump is making his way through deep red South states, trying to save his party from defeat with the midterm elections just 1 month away. At a truck stop in Texas, President Trump repeated that gas prices will go down once the war ends after the midterms. On the economy, the president gave himself a grade.
13: I give us an A-plus on the government, on economics, on everything.
12: But voters appear to feel differently. A new poll shows his approval rating at 31%, a record low.
13: Look at inflation. I inherited the worst inflation in history under Biden. Worst in history. And now it's great.
12: The data says otherwise. Inflation has actually jumped since Trump took office, from 2.8% to 3.4%.
14: People's lives have gotten worse, and all the while, they see the president sitting in the Oval Office, raking in billions of dollars for himself and the first family, adorning his walls in gold, and building monuments to himself. It's an obscenity and an outrage.
12: In Oklahoma last night, President Trump repeated his promise to send every adult $5,000 if Republicans keep control of Congress after the midterms. But last year, the $2,000 dividend check from tariff money he promised was never delivered. Karen Huang, ABC News, Washington.
1: A man was caught in Liberty Lake this week for allegedly placing a camera outside of a family's window.
11: He was arrested soon after for voyeurism, and police think there could be more victims. Court documents show he told police he wasn't targeting that victim, but admitted he was trying to record someone undressing. Now, this all happened Monday night on North Aladdin Road in Liberty Lake. The father of the girl called police saying his daughter found a phone recording right outside her bedroom window. Police grabbed the unlocked phone and looked through the iCloud to identify the suspect as Colton Natchway. Another officer searched the area and found Natchway walking along a sidewalk nearby. He was arrested, charged with one count of voyeurism. He pleaded not guilty in court.
15: To voyeurism in the first degree, but he pleaded not guilty.
11: Court records also show a past felony conviction for injury to a child. Police say during their interviews with Natchway, they learned it was likely not the first time he'd committed this kind of crime, and they're asking any potential victims to call Liberty Lake Police. Meanwhile, detectives are looking through his phone for additional evidence. They also exercised two search warrants and seized several other devices, and they hope to share an update by next week. The man suspected of starting the Old Trails fire was supposed to be back in court today, but that hearing was delayed.
1: Aaron Farinacci is charged with five counts of arson for setting fires. One of those was the Old Trails fire, the most destructive fire in Washington history. And Farinacci's defense attorney has raised some concerns about his mental competence and his ability to participate in his own defense. The judge ordered a competency evaluation before the trial could continue. Well, the next hearing is now scheduled for October 29th. It'll determine whether to keep the proceedings on hold or lift the stay and restart the legal process. This will be his first court appearance since August 6th.
11: One Spokane High School senior is using ashes to tell his story. Meet Bex Burton, a senior at Shadle Park High School. He lost his home in the Spokane firestorm, and his family lived in the Rifle Club neighborhood. The plan was to use the area as a natural backdrop for his senior photos, but even after the Old Trails fire took everything, Bex decided to return and capture his senior year the best way he can.
16: You got to move on at some point, so might as well make it now so you could get on with it faster, start living, trying to live a normal life again.
11: His family says they are going to rebuild in the Rifle Club neighborhood. Your Good Morning Northwest time right now is 6:06.
17: Let's check back in with meteorologist Matt Gray this morning. Taking a look outside today as we're heading into a gorgeous weekend, Matt.
10: Yeah, really going to be just A-plus weather all the way around. Looking at Argonne here this morning. Commute looking pretty decent as well. No weather problems today. No fog or anything like that. We'll talk more about the toastier conditions we're going to end up seeing in the next couple of days after this.
18: Beck's Harvest House is excited to bring back their beloved Fall Harvest Festival this month of October, which is filled with so much fall fun. You got the corn mazes, you've got all the U-Pick opportunities, and of course, the pumpkin donuts. We'll tell you everything that it takes to put on an event like this a little later in the show.
17: A gang rape allegation at Cornell University is sparking major changes to New York's rape law. Lawmakers now want to close a loophole that makes it harder to prosecute sexual assault cases when victims become incapacitated through voluntary drug or alcohol use. We'll explain what needs to change. That's after the break.
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11: Welcome back. Your time is 6:10. Here's a look at what's new on Good Morning Northwest. The allegations of a gang rape at Cornell University 2 years ago now has New York officials calling for changes to the state's rape law.
17: Lawmakers want to cut a clause that makes it more difficult to prosecute sexual assault cases where a victim becomes incapacitated through voluntary alcohol or drug use. Cornell's Student Assembly held a public hearing yesterday to address the way that officials handled the matter, with students expressing their shock at what happened. The alleged victim, a former student referred to as Jane Doe, filed a civil lawsuit against the school and fraternity members last month.
11: New video from inside the Fly Dubai cabin shows the moments after authorities say the co-pilot stabbed the captain, put the plane into a nosedive, trying to crash it. The 174 passengers and 8 crew members landed safely in Saudi Arabia. The co-pilot's from Oman. Overnight, he had still not been publicly identified. Israeli Prime Minister Benjamin Netanyahu claims he was radicalized. The UAE has opened a formal investigation, and Israel says it will join the interrogation of that co-pilot.
17: President Donald Trump says that he regrets his Supreme Court picks. In an interview with Time magazine published yesterday, Trump criticized Justices Neil Gorsuch, Brett Kavanaugh, and Amy Coney Barrett, saying that they vote against him too often after he gave them the position of a lifetime. Trump said that he admires the liberal wing of the court for sticking together and voting as a group. The comments follow high-profile losses for the president on tariffs and birthright citizenship.
11: Today's jobs report for September showed a disappointing 29,000 jobs added. Experts had predicted a figure of about 90,000 jobs created. As predicted, the report revised August's unexpected jump lower to reflect a gain of 130,000 jobs, while July switched from a gain to a loss. Unemployment ticked up to 4.2%.
10: Let's plan your day here now. A little cloudy again this morning. Temperatures are down into the 40s, and we'll stay that way for a couple more hours. We'll be in the 50s as we reach the end of your commute time here this morning, and we'll see a lot more sunshine for the middle and end of the day. By the time we get to mid-afternoon, we're in the 70s for the first time in a few days. Looks like a beautiful afternoon and a great evening to kick off what should be a beautiful weekend.
17: Matt, thank you. Chick-fil-A is opening a new location in Spokane next week, and people living nearby are already feeling a little peckish. But there are some concerns about the traffic that this location could create along Ruby and Mission. A lot of people remember when the first Chick-fil-A opened up north and all the traffic there. Now, the Chick-fil-A, this one, new one, is close to Gonzaga's campus, so students expect it to be very popular, but that could make it difficult to get in and out of the neighborhood or get to class.
0: Especially since, like, I know a lot of college students just, like, want fast food, and, like, the closest Chick-fil-A was, like, 20 minutes away. So I think it'll definitely be pretty busy among students and, like, other people as well.
17: Well, many people who live nearby are Chick-fil-A fans, and they say they're really looking forward to next week. We reached out to Spokane Police to see if they'll be doing any traffic control in the area, but have not heard back yet. However, like I said, last time a Chick-fil-A opened, there was major traffic backups up north, so we'll see what this one brings.
11: And they did say, if you dress like a cow, free entree.
17: Free entree on the first day.
11: Or just cow print. I don't even think it has to be a full cow costume.
17: Just got to get a cow print. Maybe you got a hat, shirt, whatever it is.
11: Hey, get a free sandwich.
17: There you go. Good morning, Northwest. Time right now is 6:13.
11: Well, nearly half of recent college graduates feel unprepared for their careers. But Spokane's trade sector is offering a different route to success. At New Tech Skills Center's Trades Night, students got hands-on experience and face-to-face time with hiring managers who are actively recruiting. While companies say meeting workers where they are is imperative, that's coming up at 6:30.
17: Well, Fall Harvest Festival is back on Green Bluff. It's an opportunity to enjoy all the fall favorite activities in one place. We'll tell you everything you need to know to make the most out of this event. We are live with Alexander Konyarts coming up after this break.
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17: Welcome back. Your time right now is 6:17. It is officially starting to feel like fall, or it has been the last couple of weeks. This weekend, not so much. But it's definitely a time to start enjoying the fun of autumn activities that our region has to offer.
11: And an annual fall favorite is the Fall Harvest at the festival at Beck's Harvest House. And Alexandra Coniarts is live there this morning. And Alexandra, what should people expect about this year's event?
18: Well, people should expect to have a whole lot of fun at this year's Fall Harvest Festival. I've got Todd Beck here with me this morning. And now we're in one of the most beloved parts of the festival where people can get their pumpkin donuts.
27: Pumpkin donuts, our world famous pumpkin donuts.
18: World famous pumpkin donuts. And I'm learning there's quite a story behind these pumpkin donuts, right?
27: We've been doing the donuts for quite a while. The unique thing about our donuts, we don't just use a pumpkin donut mix. We actually make our own ingredients. We start with just a white donut, and it's a kind of a secret family recipe, and not a lot of people know it, but yeah, our pumpkin donuts are our own recipe of pumpkin donut. Mom and Dad created it years and years ago, and they kept tweaking it for years until they came up with just the right mixture of all the different spices and ingredients to make the perfect pumpkin donut.
18: Well, good thing they did, because people love these. A lot of people come for these to that festival, and you're already warming up.
27: We're warming up some machines, because a lot of people don't realize, but you can get them on Fridays. You don't have to wait till the big festival day. Come up on Friday. You can grab your donuts and take off if you want to, but yeah, a lot of people don't realize they're every Friday, Saturday, and Sunday all summer long.
18: So
27: we're getting some of the machines warmed up right now so that when we open at 10, we'll have donuts available today too.
18: Wow. And now tell us a little bit just quickly about what people can expect from Fall Harvest Festival.
27: Okay, Fall Harvest Festival, 10 to 6, Saturdays and Sundays. We have everything going from six different food trucks to great live music. We're bringing in the big stage from Stuffed on the Bluff, so it'll be a real party atmosphere. Friendly Family Farm Funland with our giant 5-acre corn maze this year carved into it is celebrating America 250. And of course, all the great produce, and we still have you pick apples, and we have the last peaches of the season. Pumpkin Land is down there. I think we'll show that in a little bit. It's just come up and enjoy what Green Bluff has to offer and the great festivities of Fall Festival.
18: And you guys have so much to offer.
27: There's so much here. You'll spend the entire day and have fun.
18: For sure. Thank you so much, Todd.
27: Thank you.
18: I mean, it just really goes to show how much effort goes into this and how big of an event this really is. Like you heard, it's going all the way up until the end of October. So still plenty of opportunities to come on out here, enjoy the beautiful weather and all of the fall fun. Reporting live, Alexandra Coniarts, 4 News Now.
11: All right, Alexandra, thank you. Those pumpkin donuts are so good. I didn't know it was a secret recipe, though.
17: Yeah.
11: Now I'm curious.
17: Because a lot of people make pumpkin donuts, especially up on Green Bluff, but Bex, they have a little extra something in there. So it's
11: Alex,
17: a family
11: do
17: recipe.
11: Some boots-on-the-ground journalism. Try to find out what that recipe is.
17: No, you can't steal it. It's a special one.
11: off the record.
17: But it's about to smell really good up there, and it's going to be a nice weekend to get out and about, no matter if you're going up to Green Bluff or what you're doing. It's going to be a gorgeous weekend, Matt.
10: Yeah, really beautiful conditions here, and today's looking pretty nice as well to get things started off. We'll watch the early flights from Spokane International take off this morning as we look to our southwest here from our studios on West Boone, and start to see a little bit of the cloudscape here as dawn begins to break. And hey, we're going to see a decent amount of sunshine here this morning between the clouds. We are still in the kind of periphery of a weather system that is moving through BC this morning. You can see some of the rain up around the Kamloops, Kelowna area, Vancouver, around Bellingham. They've been seeing a couple of showers there on the west side of the North Cascades. But things are pretty quiet here at home, and they are going to stay that way today. And we have seen some cloud cover around the Pullman and Lewiston area. It's kept us a little bit warmer around the Palouse this morning. And we've got some cloud cover moving across our northern valleys here as well. But at least for the I-90 corridor, I do think we're going to end up with more sun than not as we go through the rest of this morning, as we wait for sunrises at 6:50 here. So we still have like a half hour until it comes up here on this second day of October. 73 for a high today in Spokane, 72 in Coeur d'Alene. It's been a little bit since we've been in the 70s, so this is going to feel on the warm side for sure. Speaking of warm, 80 in the LC Valley, 76 for OMAC. Colville hits 72 today. Our lows for tonight with some clearing skies, or at least some clearer skies than what we saw this previous night. We'll see widespread 40s. We'll see a few spots north of Spokane, north of Coeur d'Alene to the U.S.-Canada border, like Colville, like Newport, like Blanchard, for example, or Athol. We'll get back down into the 30s here. Yeah, technically, there's a front pushing through today, but you ain't going to feel that much because we're going to see high pressure building across the inland northwest here as we go through the weekend. And you've got clear skies, sunny conditions, sinking air, all combining to create a pretty warm weather pattern here. Over the weekend, mid-70s again on Saturday, and then upper 70s, highs around the region between 77 and 81 for Sunday. That is going to feel quite warm. And yeah, may have to turn the fan back on, and it's definitely shorts weather for Sunday and Monday. We'll be in the mid-70s for most of next week.
17: All right. Looking nice, looking beautiful, looking warm.
11: Yeah, for the start of October, I will take this.
17: Yeah. Mm-hmm. Most of us will. All right, Matt, thank you.
11: Your Good Morning Northwest time, it's almost 6:23.
17: The Washington State Cougars are preparing to welcome Fresno to Pullman for the first time in 3 decades. And coming up next in Morning Sports, hear from head coach Kirby Moore on what it'll take to overcome the Bulldogs.
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24: Washington State football returns to the gridiron tomorrow against Fresno State, welcoming the Bulldogs to Pullman for the first time in 32 years. Bulldogs bring the top-scoring defense in the Pac-12, allowing just 19 points per game, including their disastrous 39-0 drubbing at the hands of Southern Cal. The offense runs through quarterback Jaden Mandel and running back Rayshon Luke, both efficient players, as Mandel has one interception thrown and Luke averages almost 7 yards per rush. The one wrinkle in Fresno State's 3-1 record, though, is a very weak schedule. Wins over Sacramento State, San Jose State, and Rice not nearly as strong of a test as WSU's Washington, Kansas State, and Arizona. Head coach Kirby Moore spoke about the challenge of inviting in a strong team that's yet to face anyone near the same caliber.
25: They're a good football team. I think you look at the number of wins they had last season, the tradition there. Those guys are going to come in expecting to win, and it's shown up on offense, defense, the complementary football, special teams. They do it at a very high level. John Baxter does a really good job, so it's going to be a great challenge for us on Saturday night.
24: Cougs and Dogs kick off tomorrow at 6:30 p.m. at Giesa Field, the first home night kickoff of the year for Wazoo. And the new stadium lights will be on full display. We'll have post-game coverage right here on a special edition of 4 News Now. And we also have our Game of the Week winner. It's University versus Ridgeline. We had exactly 1,700 votes this week, our most of the season so far. And make sure to tune into 4 News Now tonight at 5 and 6 when Sam Kirk will be live at Ridgeline, plus our Nightside newscast for the full Friday Night Sports Extra show. So make sure to tune into 4 News Night tonight for all that Friday Night High School coverage, plus a look at Idaho's game against Montana State and previews on the Eagles, Cougs, and Seahawks.
17: Busy sports weekend ahead, but it should be a fun one.
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11: Your Good Morning Northwest time is 6:28.
17: Well, people on SNAP food assistance will start seeing their changes to benefits. Coming up, why the cuts from the federal government could put Washington on the hook for more funding.
11: Plus, Cheney might be making changes to its water supply, but local health care professionals are worried about the impacts to public health. We'll explain the changes next.
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26: This is a Bloomberg Money Minute. Nike is cutting jobs and embarking on a sweeping overhaul of the business. The company announced a restructuring plan that it expects will save $2.5 billion over the next 5 years. The initiatives were revealed alongside weaker than expected sales for the latest quarter and a disappointing outlook for the fiscal year. Sales have steadily declined in China, with sportswear and the Jordan brand emerging as problem areas. Meanwhile, WNBA star Caitlin Clark's new signature Nike sneakers nearly sold out online within 2 hours of their release yesterday. The Caitlin ones are retailing for $140, but they are fetching between $200 and $300 on eBay. The U.S. added a weaker than expected 29,000 jobs in September. That sharp slowdown in the job market is driving stocks higher on speculation the Fed won't raise interest rates anytime soon. The Dow is up 0.5%, the NASDAQ up 1.5%, the S&P up nearly 1%. Erica Herskowitz, Bloomberg Radio.
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17: We are kicking off this half hour at the 4 News Now Story Tracker. It's following some stories people are reading about online this morning.
11: A report from the National Transportation Safety Board says that the pilots of an Amazon Air cargo plane were not warned about windy conditions by air traffic controllers prior to the deadly September crash. That crash left five people dead when the Boeing 767 cargo plane overran the runway at Miami International Airport on September 6th. The report released yesterday says the plane was traveling at an abnormally high speed, flying past nearly half the runway before it crashed. The report did not give a cause for the crash. That usually takes around a year to confirm.
17: Well, a successful launch to the International Space Station set a U.S. speed record. Four astronauts are now on board, with one making history and another expecting a baby back down on Earth. During their mission, the crew will study stem cell-derived tissue that could help with heart disease and Parkinson's disease. And Colonel Joshua Kutrick will be the fourth astronaut to become a father while he's in space. That's awesome.
11: That's pretty cool. I'm just becoming a father in Spokane.
17: Yeah, there you go.
11: He's doing
17: this
11: it.
17: This kid's got a dad in space. Thanks for starting your day with us. I'm Natalie Grant.
11: And I'm Rob King. Today's Friday, October 2nd. Let's check in with meteorologist Matt Gray this morning, who's got a look at just top tier weekend ahead.
10: That's right. You know, Rob, that's going to be kind of tough on career day.
6: You can't compete with that.
10: Yeah. Hey, you know. Yeah. We're not competing with astronauts here on this program, that's for sure. Current conditions, 49 and mostly cloudy right now in the Spokane area. But hey, good news here. We're going to see a lot of sunshine today. Saw the sun break out a little yesterday as well. 7 miles an hour are sustained winds here out of the north-northeast. Here's your temperatures. Pretty wide a range this morning across the greater Spokane and Coeur d'Alene area, but down to 46 right now in downtown Coeur d'Alene. Hayden's at 45. We're in the upper 30s again for Spirit Lake and Athol. Low 40s right now for Deer Park. Upper 40s to right around 50 for Airway Heights and Spokane. Upper 40s around the West Plains and the north side of the Palouse Hills. Going into the afternoon, for the first time in a few days, we are back to the 70s. So, hey, 70s and sunshine. Who complains about 70s and sunshine? And certainly today is going to be an A-plus day to be getting outside. And you know what? The weekend's looking pretty darn nice here as well. Unseasonably warm temperatures. So if you are maybe not quite ready to bring the coats down out of the closet and things like that, you've got another weekend of shorts weather coming up here with more sunny days ahead. We'll show you how long this warmer pattern will be sticking around coming up.
17: Matt, thank you. Some big changes just made to the Supplemental Nutrition Assistance Program, or better known as SNAP.
11: People will get a slight bump in their monthly payments for groceries, but in the coming months, families will face stricter eligibility requirements. House Resolution 1 is increasing the administrative costs that states must pay from 50% to 75%, and that will leave states with millions of dollars of additional costs to cover. Families will also see changes to how benefits are administered, and that could ultimately result in far fewer benefits. In the past year, 5 million Americans, including more than a million children, lost their SNAP benefits. According to the Center on Budget and Policy Priorities, now a family of four will see an increase of nearly $30 a month to keep up with inflation, but more people are expected to be dropped in the coming months because state budgets won't be able to make up for the loss of federal funds.
8: That children by and large weren't directly targeted with the eligibility changes in H.R. 1,
7: But in Washington state alone, we've already seen almost 25,000 kids stop participating in SNAP over the past year since the law was passed.
11: Starting in 2027, states with a SNAP recipient error rate above 6% would also be on the hook for funding a portion of SNAP benefits themselves. And that could cost states millions of dollars more. Now, we'll be following up on this story today, asking candidates for the 5th Congressional District their thoughts on the issue.
17: Well, families in Cheney have been getting fluoride in their drinking water now for more than 50 years. But soon, that could change. A letter from the mayor's office says the aging infrastructure would be expensive to replace. And new contaminants like PFAS are demanding their resources. In July, the city began a three-month process to notify the state and the public of its plan to stop fluoride. But local dentists are warning that it could negatively impact public health.
8: The most common chronic condition of children under six is dental cavities, something as simple as that, and that is also one of the more expensive things that affect that demographic. So community water fluoridation makes a huge financial impact as well as just a health impact.
17: The Spokane District Dental Society is exploring funding options right now. The city of Cheney says that these will be discussed at their October 13th meeting. The city council will also hear from the public then.
11: Today, Washington's governor will be in Spokane to announce details of the new Phone-Free Schools Act proposal. Bob Ferguson will be joined by Spokane Public Schools Superintendent Adam Swinyard, teachers and students. Ferguson calls it one of the top priorities of this legislative session. The press conference is happening today at the Lewis Clark High School gym at 10:30 this morning. And if you'd like to watch it, we will stream it live at 10:30. You can watch that on KXLY Plus, which is free to download on your connected TV. Well, according to Forbes, 48% of college graduates in the last 2 years have felt unprepared to apply for entry-level jobs in their fields.
17: At New Tech Skills Center's Trade Night last night, companies were looking to help close that gap by giving young people hands-on experience in their trades. That goes for construction, welding, and painting. Those are just some of the careers that kids were able to explore at the event. And for many of the trade companies in attendance, this showcase gives them the opportunity to scout out new talent in a difficult hiring market.
12: Just about every company that we talk to, including ourselves, the biggest struggle that we battle is finding good qualified workers. The numbers just aren't there.
17: Now, attendees were able to get face-to-face interaction with those potential employers and get their hands on some of the equipment they could be using in their futures as well. And I know this video has a lot of little kids there, which is always great for them to see. But this is really an event for all ages to get a taste of what a career in the trades would look like.
11: It's important jobs that they have.
17: Absolutely. We'd be nothing without them. Mm-hmm. Good morning, Northwest. Time right now is 6:36.
11: Let's check in with meteorologist Matt Gray this morning. We got the start of a sunrise here on Steptoe Butte.
10: Yeah, no, going to be a gorgeous sunrise. Not until 6:50.
11: Whoa.
10: Yeah, we are waiting a little bit. Big month of change here in October as things get darker, things get cooler. But it's going to be pretty darn warm this weekend. So Joy Pelletier in your forecast coming up.
17: A California cold case, more than 50 years old, is seeing a breakthrough this morning. How the investigation now has a suspect. We have the details coming up next.
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17: Welcome back. Time right now is 6:40, and here's a look at what's new on Good Morning Northwest. More states are throwing up stop signs on gas taxes.
11: About one-third of states across the country have either trimmed their gas taxes or suspended them altogether in order to offer some relief at the pump. Ohio this week passed a three-month gas tax holiday. Gas Buddy says the national average for regular is around $4.37 a gallon, according to AAA. Prices in Spokane and Coonie counties are at $5.19 and $4.57, respectively.
17: A mortgage rate's making their biggest weekly jump in 4 years. Freddie Mac puts the nationwide average for a 30-year loan at 7.28%. Now, that is up 0.25% from a week ago.
11: Facing falling revenues, Nike now says it'll cut more jobs next year and shake up its global business divisions, pointing to slowing sales in China in particular. Nike says the percentage drop in sales will likely be in the high single digits.
17: On this day, October 2nd of 1965, Gatorade made its debut on the sidelines of a football game between the University of Florida and LSU. Researchers at Florida had been working on a drink with electrolytes that they believed would help players keep them hydrated in the region's heat and humidity. It turns out that the Florida Gators, supported with the experimental drink, outlasted LSU in 14-7 in that game where the temperatures topped 100 degrees.
10: And they love taking credit for it down there at the University of Florida. They should do. Oh, I can't say anything. Florida State's been so bad on the football field. No electrolytes can save them now. Right now, 49 degrees. Oh, Cougs fans know how I feel. 49 degrees, seeing a little bit of cloud cover here this morning, but it's going to be a beautiful day. Maybe that'll chase the football blues away. As we get into the 50s here, as we get towards 9 o'clock, and in the 70s for this afternoon for the first time in a few days, should be a really beautiful way to end our Friday kickoff the weekend, which is going to be even warmer than what we're going to see today.
11: Matt, thank you. A breakthrough in a cold case involving the murder of a teenage girl nearly 60 years ago.
17: The girl was found murdered in an Oakland hotel back in 1969. Her identity remained a mystery until now. Investigators say her name was Joanne Yvonne Burdick. She was known by her family as Joni. She was only 16 years old when she was murdered, but her family didn't know what happened to her. The FBI joined in the cold case back in 2020, which led to identifying the victim's brother. Now, investigators have named Taylor Morris Tieford as a suspect in Joni's murder.
18: Those genealogical leads helped investigators locate Joni's brother, who voluntarily provided a DNA sample, which enabled final identification of Joni.
19: He's also a suspect in the murder of his own grandmother. He shot his own sister. We don't have an actual answer as to where he's at right now or if he's even still alive.
17: Now, authorities are now working to track Tieford down. A case that's very interesting.
11: Mm-hmm.
17: We'll keep you updated as we learn more.
11: Hopefully that family can get some closure there.
17: Yeah.
11: Your Good Morning Northwest time is 6:43.
17: Fall activities are in full swing now across the inland Northwest, even though it's feeling a little bit more like summer this week. We have Alexander Konierz live this morning at Beck's Harvest House with one that has truly turned into a beloved tradition for so many families.
2: Well, it's definitely starting to feel like fall here at Beck's Harvest House, and we've been getting a great preview this morning of everything that you can expect from the Fall Harvest Festival. We're now live from Pumpkin Land, one of the many attractions that you can get to experience at the event. 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
11: Welcome back. It is 6:46. It may not feel like it today, but fall is officially here.
17: On Green Bluff, that means that the place is bustling with all the fun autumn activities. You got corn mazes, you got you pick apples, and of course, pumpkin patches. We have Alexander Koniartz live this morning at Beck's Harvest House. And the Fall Harvest Festival kicks off a couple weeks there, Alex, but things are definitely still very fall feeling up there right now.
2: They definitely are. And Fall Harvest Festival goes all the way up until the end of October. So there's so many opportunities to come on out here and enjoy all the fall fun. We're now in Pumpkin Land, and I have got Todd Beck here with me this morning. This is definitely probably another spot that people just love when they come out to the festival.
3: People love
2: it.
3: And there's so many great picture spots here. Put your kids on a big stack of pumpkins and take a picture. It's just awesome.
2: And some of these are huge. Check this out. Okay, how does Pumpkin Land work?
3: So you come in, just pick out your perfect pumpkin. We take you over to the fruit port. We have scales there. They're weighed up, send you off to your car. And that's also where all the great produce and the apples and the cider and all that stuff is down here as well.
2: Yeah, you guys have so much to offer at this event that you've been holding for many, many years now. And we've kind of got a great layout of the land here. Can you kind of talk us through all the different areas that people can come and check out?
3: Sure. So we have, of course, Pumpkin Land, the fruit port with all the great produce and all that. We do fresh homemade carameled apples right there, too, with our own homemade caramel.
2: That also screams fall.
3: Oh, yes, it does. back behind the fruit forest where the giant stage will be set up. So the whole grassy hillside to sit with blankets and listen to music.
2: Yeah.
3: Behind us, we have Friendly Family Farm Funland with our five-acre corn maze and all the other attractions like family wagon rides and tractor rides and all that type of stuff up there. We have all the fruit food court down there where we'll have about 6 to 7 food trucks every day. So lots of great stuff to eat there.
1: And yeah, just come on out, and everything's in walking distance once you get on the property, and there's no admission to the farm, unless you want to go to the Friendly Family Farm Fundland. That part is ticketed, but the farm itself, come in, enjoy yourself, and just hang out all day.
2: Yeah, and every year the maze is in a different
1: Every year is different, carved differently,
2: yep. Right? What's this year?
1: This year we're celebrating America 250, so we have America 250 carved through the whole middle of the maze. It's really fun.
2: And then the music thing is something new that you're doing for the next couple of weeks, right?
1: So we've always done music, but we really took it up a notch with the big stage. And we're really trying to focus on how great the local music scene is in Spokane. So they're all local bands and local musicians. So
2: it's going to be a great atmosphere
1: here for the
2: next couple of weeks. Yeah. Well, you heard it. It's happening for the Saturday and Sunday up until the end of October. So October 31st, you can come out here to Beck's Harvest House between 10 and 6 during the festival. It is really good, though, to get those tickets ahead of time and also get that parking checked out ahead of time on the Beck's Harvest House website. Reporting live, Alexandra Cohen-Yards, 4 News Now.
17: It just looks beautiful up there. All those pumpkins, that's like my dream.
11: Mm-hmm. And to go up there when it's not super duper cold is going to be really nice.
17: I would say.
10: No, it is going to be very nice. I've been stuck in that corn maze a time or two.
17: it gets windy in there. Sometimes it's hard to cut through.
10: If you get frustrated, you go to the corn cannon. I'm surprised they didn't mention the corn cannon yet. Fire a couple ears and you'll feel a lot better.
17: Yeah.
10: It's very cathartic. Taking a look outside, we are getting set for a gorgeous day. Temperatures are in the 40s here. We've got a little bit of cloud cover still hanging around, but you know what? It's just going to make the sunrise here over the next couple of minutes. In fact, we're coming up on official sunrise right now there, 6:50. We're going to have such a beautiful start to our day. And whether you're headed to the bluff or whatever you are doing for the next few days, it is going to be great weather for it. Here's today's planner. We're going to be in the 60s here as we head towards 11 o'clock, mid-60s around noon, 70s for the afternoon for the first time in a little bit. We'll see mostly clear to occasionally partly cloudy conditions. Evening temperatures in the 60s as you get off of work, leave school behind for the weekend. Should be a very nice set of days coming up here. Here are your high temperatures for the next few days. A little bit warmer here on Saturday, but pretty similar to Friday and even sunnier. And then for Sunday, we really start to warm up here. This is likely going to be our warmest day

0: areas of our region over the course of the weekend. Monday's going to be pretty warm as well. We'll see temperatures dip a little bit into the middle of next week. And rain chances, pretty much zero. We have been struggling to get wet months in the Spokane area, and right now October trending in the wrong direction for that. We had a wetter than average month last month here in September. The previous one before that was 8 months prior in December of 2025, and only four out of the last 12 months have been above average with rainfall. Rain not in the forecast here as we go through the next 7 days, and maybe not in the next 10, 12, 14 days here. Precipitation outlook for the Climate Prediction Center across the Pacific Northwest looks very dry here as we head into the middle of October, and is looking pretty warm here as well. So even if we cool off a little bit from what we're going to see over the course of the weekend, it is still going to be above average if we're in the 70s at all. And eventually, in about 10 days from now, even in the upper 60s, is going to end up being pretty warm for mid-October. So, hey, enjoy this weather while it's here, because you know this month is often when things kind of fall off the cliff a little bit. So enjoy. Have a beautiful weekend. Be safe out there. And we'll be right back with your morning sprint.
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2: This is a Bloomberg Money Minute. Some relief may be coming for truckers and farmers. The G7, the group of seven top industrialized nations, has agreed to release as much as 100 million barrels of emergency oil and diesel inventories after a pressure campaign from the Trump administration. Well, that's helping send oil lower. It's down more than 3.5% this hour, $89.60 a barrel. It's also getting help from more crude passing through the Strait of Hormuz. The U.S. adding just 29,000 jobs last month, far fewer than forecast. The numbers for the 2 months prior revised sharply lower, and the nation's unemployment rate rose one notch higher. It's now at 4.2%. But that bad news is good news on Wall Street. Investors are betting that because of the struggling U.S. labor market, the Federal Reserve will not hike interest rates when it meets a little bit later this month. That's got the Dow up about 0.5% right now, the NASDAQ up nearly 1.5%, and the S&P 500 is 1% higher. Tom Busby, Bloomberg Radio.
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5: From ABC News, I'm Mike Dubusky. Leaders of the G7 have agreed to release up to 100 million barrels from the strategic reserves within 4 months, starting with substantial amounts of diesel. ABC's Elizabeth Schulze has more.
6: This is part of a coordinated effort to try to acknowledge that there has been a shortage here when you think about the refined products of oil. So it's not just crude oil. It's the actual getting that product, the crude oil, turning it into diesel. And that's where we've seen those diesel prices just continue to hit record after record.
5: President Trump says that diesel release will happen immediately. The president is in Alabama today rallying for Republicans ahead of the midterms.
7: What we've seen from the president as he has hit the campaign trail this week is the president insisting that the numbers are good. He gave himself yesterday an A+, he said, on the government, on the economy, quote, on everything. But of course, that's not what we're seeing in polls right now. The president has some of his lowest approval ratings right now of his term, and Americans on the economy are giving him a very low approval rating.
5: ABC's Karen Travers there. The president's also facing a disappointing new jobs report, which found that 29,000 new jobs were created last month, well below what was expected. ABC's Jim Ryan has the latest numbers from the Bureau of Labor Statistics.
8: Not only did the September jobs report come in weaker than expected, the August numbers were revised downward from 162,000 new positions to 133,000. The overall unemployment rate rose 0.1% to 4.2% year over year last month, but a deeper dive dive into the data shows joblessness among black Americans jumping a full percentage point to 7%.
9: And New York Governor Kathy Hochul has

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1: The Markley, Van Camp, and Robin Show. 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
1: All right. News update. The one and only David Van Camp.
2: All right. The law firm behind the big Cornell lawsuit is in some trouble now because they misidentified somebody, one of the accused.
1: Oh, boy.
2: This was in the Free Press. Stunning. They served papers to the mom of Matthew Engels, somebody who has been named as a defendant, accusing him of being part of a gang rape at Cornell in 2024. He got put into the official docket. Internet weirdos have been harassing him. But that Matthew Engels never went to Cornell. He's an active duty sergeant in the Marines. And there are people harassing him and his sister and his mom, posting his address, posting phone numbers.
1: Unbelievable.
2: This whole thing, the mob that's come out so quickly with all of this,
1: Are you surprised?
2: I thought there would be a little bit more restraint. I will admit that.
1: Yeah, we need to get into that a little bit later. Yeah, you should have heard the open of Good Morning America today. It'll make you roll your eyes. All right, we got to get to Nimrods.
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13: I love the poorly educated.
1: All right. Nimrods in the News. We go to California. Well, you got some thieves that stole 2 semi-trailers with a trucking company with NVIDIA's logo on it.

0: 20,000 pounds of sand. Uh-oh, that's not what we were looking for. They're in a whole lot of trouble, and that's Nimrod's in the news.
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0: I'm Mike Dubusky. A disappointing jobs report out today finding that employers added 29,000 positions in September. The unemployment rate also ticked up to 4.2%, according to the latest data from the Bureau of Labor Statistics. ABC's Karen Travers says it comes as the president hits the campaign trail ahead of the midterm elections.
1: The White House is really downplaying the jobs report, pointing to the overall number of jobs that have been created since President Trump took office and the number of manufacturing jobs that this report indicates were created last month. I think the president will highlight that. But, you know, what we've seen from the president as he has hit the campaign trail this week is the president insisting that the numbers are good.
0: Letitia James, New York's attorney general, has been appointed as the special prosecutor in the case of an alleged gang rape at Cornell 2 years ago. State Governor Kathy Hochul announcing the move today, saying it's now a criminal investigation.
2: This young woman, had already endured something that is utterly unspeakable. And that at every turn, she was failed by people and institutions with an obligation to protect her.
0: According to a confidential investigative report compiled by Cornell and reviewed by ABC News, the alleged victim, known as Jane Doe, told officials days after the encounter that she believed she was raped, but ultimately officials opted not to pursue charges. ABC News legal contributor Bernarda Villalona.
3: With the appointment of a special prosecutor, that it may restore the faith and the trust of this investigation, no matter how it turns out.
0: The group of seven countries have agreed to release 100 million barrels of oil over the next 4 months in an effort to combat rising gas prices around the globe, driven by the war in Iran. According to Gas Buddy, the average price for a gallon of fuel in the U.S. is $4.37 a gallon. 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
15: All right, David. I know you got a news update. And this Nimrod, this is wild to me.
16: I'll make it very quick then because I want to lean into it. The governor of Tennessee has ordered all state executions to be suspended and launched an independent review after Krista Pike survived her execution attempt.
15: Independent review. It failed.
16: Right.
15: Okay, here's Nimrod's.
17: When the going gets tough.
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18: I love the poorly educated.
15: All right. Nimrod's in the News. We go to Indianapolis, where there's a children's store, Once Upon a Child. They take clothes, things like that. So you got a lady coming in, and she's got her kid with her, and the kid gets into this little motorized toy car. You're not supposed to do that. It's just kind of there for decoration, I take it. And they tell her, hey, that's not supposed to be played with, you know, policy.
16: Yeah.
15: And this woman, Tamia Staton, she's 21, said, all right. Well, the kid keeps playing with it. They go to remind her, hey, that's not for the kid to play with. And she pulls a gun out of the purse.
16: Hello.
15: Oh, yeah. And now I'm going to pick it up with the local news affiliate doing the story, because what they want to do after they're telling the story is bringing a psychologist to weigh in on it. Yes.
20: It was against their policy, later telling detectives Staton reacted explosively, launching threats like, we can fight about it.

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4: From ABC News, I'm Mike Dubusky. The probe into the Cornell group rape case is now a criminal investigation. The alleged incident, which played out on the Ivy League campus in 2024, never resulted in any charges, despite the alleged victim, known as Jane Doe, telling authorities days afterwards that she was raped. New York Governor Kathy Hochul has now appointed the state AG, Letitia James, as special prosecutor. ABC's Peter Harlambous has what happens next.
5: It looks like this is going to be a months-long process at this point, in part because an investigation by the district attorney's office really never happened. If you ask him, he based his determination solely on that six-page statement. So among the early steps, I imagine, is speaking to Jane Doe. That seems like one of the early options, as well as interviewing the seven men alleged if they agree to participate.
4: Extreme heat warnings are in effect right now for parts of Southern California, with triple-digit temperatures expected today. Meanwhile, the Southern and Central U.S. is dealing with a flooding threat.
6: Level 2 out of 4 threat for those living from Houston and Lafayette all the way to New Orleans, Mobile, and Destin into the Florida Panhandle. By Sunday, this now just expands into Alabama, Huntsville, Atlanta, Savannah, Augusta, into the Carolinas even, Charlotte, Wilmington, Raleigh. Level 2 out of 4 flood threat.
4: ABC's Samara Theodore. The Bureau of Labor Statistics finds the economy added about 29,000 jobs for the month of September, far below what analysts had been expecting. ABC's Jim Ryan has more.
7: Job growth has improved over the past year, and unemployment has stayed relatively low at 4.2% in September. But wage growth is a potential problem area. Average earnings last month rose 3% to $37.81 an hour compared with September of last year. But that's been outpaced by inflation spurred by the U.S.-Iran war.
4: Speaking of the war in Iran, G7 countries now agreeing to release 100 million barrels of oil from the Strategic Oil Reserve in an effort to combat high oil prices. You're listening to ABC News.
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4: 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Back in June, the technology was able to access non-public data about bushfires on a website operated by the government of Australia. In a statement, OpenAI says the results we reviewed do not show the model retrieved any personal information.

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13: All right. The Markley Van Camp and Robbins Show. Jamie Markley, David Van Camp, Scott Robbins out. He'll be back tomorrow. Now time for the five stories we're watching today.
14: 1, 2, 3, 4, 5.
15: All right, number five. This came out of nowhere, but the DOJ is reviewing whether the special prosecutor's office that investigated the Watergate break-in committed misconduct. Are we going to have Richard Nixon be vindicated by history?
16: That'll be really interesting.
15: Wow. Number four, Middle East crude exports have rebounded to 98% of their pre-war levels, reaching about 17.5 million barrels per day. Number three, the governor of Tennessee has ordered all state executions to be suspended, and he also launched an independent review after Krista Pike survived her execution attempt. Number two, a dual UK-Iranian national has now been arrested in the UK over that RAF Fairford incident last weekend.

0: a look around, my heart nearly jumped out of my mouth. Good Lord. Stand by to submerge. Down periscope. Signal General Headquarters. We're going down to attack.
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3: From ABC News, I'm Mike Dabusky. There's new evidence in the case of an alleged 2024 gang rape at Cornell, including Snapchat messages and texts sent around the time of the alleged incident. ABC News Chief Investigative Correspondent Aaron Katursky.
4: Those text messages are just part of a trove of records compiled by Cornell investigators, but never turned over to the local district attorney. Several of the frat brothers have sent statements denying wrongdoing, and Cornell insists it handled things appropriately and conducted a thorough investigation.
3: Today, New York Attorney General Letitia James took over the case, which is now being treated as a criminal investigation. New York Governor Kathy Hochul announcing the move.
5: No institution gets to protect its reputation at the expense of a young person seeking justice. No public official gets to look the other way when the system breaks down and fails our young people.
3: G7 leaders have agreed to release 100 million barrels of oil within 4 months in order to lower gas prices, which have been historically high due to the war with Iran. White House economic advisor Kevin Hassett said the administration had been in talks with European allies ahead of the decision.
6: The Europeans have a different strategic reserve than the U.S. Ours is crude, and theirs is refined product. And they have a massive, massive amount of refined product, especially diesel.
3: An emergency declaration is now in place in Nebraska amid the threat of severe flooding across several states in the coming days.
7: I am keeping a close eye on the city of Dallas, not just there, but Waco, Austin, San Antonio, because they are in the path for more rain. Level 2 out of 4 flood threat today, and that actually stretches all the way into southern Oklahoma as well, drawing on moisture from the Gulf. And that is bringing rain not only to Texas, but places like Louisiana, Mobile, Alabama.
3: ABC's Samara Theodore, a flash flood watch is in effect for 30 million people right now. You're listening to ABC News.
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3: Lawyers for Krista Pike are now calling on the governor of Tennessee to commute her sentence after the death row inmate survived a state execution this week. She's now in the hospital, unconscious and on a ventilator.
9: The victim's family is also outraged by this, saying Colleen Soul cannot rest until the execution is complete. Pike would have been the first woman executed in Tennessee in more than 200 years, but it's now unclear what happens next in this case.
3: ABC's Whit Johnson. Pike was convicted of murdering Colleen Slemmer in 1995. As investigators work to put together all the information around what happened aboard a Fly Dubai flight bound for Tel Aviv this week, the captain who was attacked in the cockpit is now speaking out. ABC News foreign correspondent Tom Sufi Burridge is in Israel.
10: Captain Smit Bashar saying he is now feeling fine despite being stabbed multiple times. He's now back in the UAE. His first officer on that flight is in custody there. Israeli officials say he may have been radicalized as the investigation continues.
3: That captain, who is Indian, spoke with India's Prime Minister Narendra Modi in a video call released today.

0: Fly Dubai says they've temporarily suspended operations to Tel Aviv until further notice. And Tony Romo has parted ways with CBS Sports, where he worked as an NFL analyst. It comes after the former football star was arrested over the summer for driving under the influence. Romo says he's grateful for his time at the network. I'm Mike Dubosky, ABC News.
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0: the Power Hour of October, and we are rocking and rolling here on this happy, wonderful, amazing Friday. We had a good podcast this afternoon. It was heavy, but I guess it was kind of heavy. Talking about the state of things. Excuse me, the state of things on the internet these days. I gotta tell you, the online social media ecosystem, like, it's just, it's kind of toxic these days, isn't it? I think so. And I love to say that, like, the internet's not real life, because it's not. I mean, it's not a direct representation of real life. It isn't. But it has real world implications. Absolutely has real world implications. The things that are propped up as, points online, those things are sentiments and feelings and actions that are often repeated and in some ways weaponized in the real world. You know, I have the story out of Texas, a terror plot that was thwarted in Texas. The guy says he was angry with AIPAC. Huh. AIPAC. Listen, I don't care how you feel about AIPAC one way or the other. You think they have too much influence. If you think that, that they spend too much money in politics, in American politics, whatever. It is an American organization. Whether you think that, that organization shouldn't be involved. Fine. Let's have the conversation. To use AIPAC as your catalyst or your focal point to get ready to commit an act of terror in Austin, Texas? No. And how did this person come up with that idea? You think he just rolled out of bed one day and was like, yeah, this AIPAC, terrible organization, I'm going to go commit an act of terror because of it. I don't think that guy came up with that idea by himself. I don't think he came up with that idea by himself. Not that I'm saying that he was acting with other people's help, but this sounds like a case of a person who was radicalized online. And folks, this happens to everybody. You know, it's not just AIPAC and it's not just acts of terror. There are people who believe things because they're said online that, I'm sorry, but it's not true. I brought up on the podcast this afternoon the drone story in New Jersey in 2024. If you don't remember it, that's fine. Here's a brief refresher. There were drones that were spotted in the skies of New Jersey in 2024 after the election in December. There were reports of these. They called them school bus-sized drones in the skies of New Jersey. Mike, do you remember this story, producer Mike? Remember this? Do you remember what some of the people said about these? First of all, school bus sized drones. So I'm supposed to believe that the magic school bus with Miss Frizzle and all the kids that were flying around New Jersey, but not a single person got a picture of it. Nobody. But they were there. It's like this story from, like, I caught a fish and it was this big. What do the kids say? Pick or it didn't happen. Now, I'm not saying, like, it has to be the clearest photo, but there was, like, nothing. Then, and I even had friends who were like, I see the drones. And I was like, what do you mean by the drones? Like, I see drones in the sky. I'm like, you realize it's like Christmas season, holiday season. Like, there's even like commercials for UPS and everything that advertises remote controlled like drones in the sky. Like, I know for a fact if I was in New Jersey while that whole thing was going on, I'd have been flying my drone all over the place just being a jerk about it. I would have. It's not illegal, by the way, to fly drones if you're under 400 feet in compliance with FAA regulation. Now, I know people are saying, well, the school bus-sized drones aren't the same thing as like a DJI, blah, blah, blah. I get it, but I don't believe the school bus-sized drones were things that people were seeing, because where were the pictures? There was nothing. There was no evidence. It was just, I saw something. Well, you know, I saw a unicorn yesterday. Does that mean there was a unicorn on my front lawn? No. But that story went around. There were people who believe that the drones were launched from, this is the problem. A United States congressman went on Fox News and said that an Iranian mothership was launching these drones off the coast of New Jersey. An Iranian mothership. So we had the Magic School Bus. We had an Iranian mothership. Then we had... It was one of the washed-up women from the Housewives, one of those shows. She claimed that the Pentagon was leaking to her. Yeah, okay. That these drones that people were seeing were actually trying to locate radioactive material that went missing in the United States of America. And it was repeated on the internet as if it was the truth. And this, folks, this happens all the time. Sensationalism sells. Every cloud is a chemtrail now. Did you know that? Every cloud. There are no natural clouds anymore. I swear, there are times where I scroll. And it's not just the conspiracy stuff. It's the foreign, clear foreign propaganda that is just, it's all over the place on social media. All over the place. You got people clapping for the IRGC because they wrote an open letter to American voters. Oh, yeah, America first. How does the Death to America people, the IRGC, how does that fit into an America first platform? The answer is it doesn't. The internet, social media, algorithms, it's all very toxic. It's all very dangerous. Now, it could be useful. You know, I said this on the podcast, too. Water is useful, but water that sits outside for too long could become a breeding ground for mosquitoes and parasites and bacteria, right? The internet's a very useful tool. I use it. We're streaming on Rumble right now. I've got a digital streaming show and a podcast, Sean Farish Live. It's on the internet. I'm not telling you I'm fundamentally and principally standing here against the World Wide Web. That's not what I'm saying. My problem is lies travel faster than the truth, and they don't have to. They don't have to. We have this whole idea of question everything, except if your favorite content creator says something that makes you feel good on the internet, then you don't question it. Why? Because you don't want to surrender that dopamine hit. It's just, to me, it's so tiring to have to sit here and endure all that. One rumor makes its way around the world before the truth can even roll out of bed. So you got between this guy who was quote-unquote angry at AIPAC getting ready to commit an act of terror in Texas, where the Islamic Revolutionary Guard Corps, you know, writing an open letter, trying to sway American voters to vote Democrat. Or it's Lindsey Clancy's defense attorney, who apparently now has spent a lot of time on TikTok, because now he's leaning into the, and I think he's overplaying his hand, by the way, and we'll have a little more on that next segment. But whether it's Lindsey Clancy's defense attorney who's trying to make it look like, he's trying to make it look like now, oh, Lindsey Clancy may not have actually killed the kids. There's no evidence of that. Then how come you didn't bring that up in your trial, in your defense? It's like he's leaning into TikTok. He's been manipulated by social media to believe that what he's, you know, that the conspiracies are actually popular in the real world. When in all actuality, doing what you're doing is actually going to lose you support. People are just going to look at you and go, wait a second, didn't you admit that she killed the kids last time? Didn't you admit that she killed the kids publicly? Now all of a sudden there's no evidence? How come that wasn't your whole case? How come your case was, yeah, she did it, but she was crazy when she did it, so she's not criminally responsible for doing it? I don't know if it's because Kevin Reddington is spending time on X or TikTok or Instagram or YouTube watching shorts saying, wow, this got hundreds of thousands of views. Maybe I should make this my case in front of the jury. I don't know. But one of the things I fundamentally believe is that the internet is not real life, but it has real world implications, and you're seeing it. You're seeing it. In many real world instances, you're seeing it. And it is, for me personally, and I know for a lot of people, it is exhausting to have to constantly correct the record because people either don't want to use discernment or are so easily fooled by clickbait and astroturfed bot campaigns. Folks, I'm to the point where if something has hundreds of thousands of likes on social media, I believe it's not true. There are a lot of people who look at engagement and metrics like that and followers and say, oh, well, if that many people liked it, there must be some, it must be true. No, because you, first of all, you don't even know if people actually liked it. This could have been some bot farm that artificially liked a post to push it into all your feeds to give it the illusion of being true. That's real. This happens. And it's very scary because engagement online and those types of metrics online, those things are being used to shape conversations, to steer narratives, to commandeer the discourse, to influence opinions, to influence policy. You know how many people I get, you know, if I say, I don't think we need to wipe out Israel here. I don't think they're the problem. Oh, read the room, bro. What room? Well, you expect me to believe that all the engagement on the internet is what that's gonna shape my opinion? No. Sorry. Log off a little bit, touch some grass. As I said on the podcast today, we need a detox. The internet's like a drug. Too much of it's bad for you. And it is, you know, for those of us who are on there constantly trying to correct the record and spread the truth, it is tiring. But we can't surrender the territory. Because then the bad actors take hold of the entire ship. But it is, it's a dangerous place these days. It is. I'm going to have more on that Clancy attorney, because something historic happened today where I actually agreed with Sonny Hostin on The View. What? I didn't think that was possible. Oh, she wasn't even a cow this time. That was Joy Behar's job. Sonny Hostin on The View got it right. You'll see what I'm talking about on the other side of this break. It's the Bongino Report, PM with Sean Farish. The Power Hour continues in just a minute.
1: Bongino Report. 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
0: Welcome back in. I said, are you gonna be my girl? Define girl, Jet. I wonder if Jet knows what a woman is. You think they could define woman? I think they might know. They're from Australia. They would call him a Sheila. Crikey. Take a look at that one, mate. Look at the size of that beauty. They're from Australia, like AC/DC. All right, I said we made history today. We did. We made history today. I can't believe it. A lot of people can't believe it. I agree with something Sonny Hostin said. I never thought I'd see the day. This is a prime example of the blind squirrel finding the nut or the broken clock being right twice a day. Once a day, if that clock, by the way, uses military time. Because then it's not 1 o'clock twice. It's 1 o'clock and then 1300, right? Sonny Hostin commented on this new strategy that's being used by Lindsey Clancy's defense attorney, I believe because of a false consensus or false popularity among the, or not a false popularity, it's a popular thing to say online, but in the real world, the strategy that he's trying to use here, I think, is misguided at best. Let's play this. This is cut one. Sonny Hostin on the Zoo, on The View.
13: I don't understand how you can spend an entire trial arguing that she did it, but she is not criminally responsible because she was suffering from a psychotic episode and postpartum psychosis, and then turn around in front of the very same judge and say there's no evidence that she did it.
14: I'm not convinced
13: I think that's a terrible
14: yeah.
0: No, that's not TikTok.
14: Pretty much every talking point that was like
15: that the TikTok
14: lighten it up.
13: It feels very conspiracy theory. Yeah. and not grounded in the law. And I don't love this new position.
8: But you have to be crazy, let's face it, to kill your children.
0: She is.
15: Yeah.
8: You have to be mentally ill to do that.
13: Well, that was her defense.
8: But that's an open and shut case.
13: From psychosis.
16: For what it's worth, if I did it, I would want to be locked up the rest of
13: the time.
16: I wouldn't even write it. I'd be like, take me now.
15: Well, I think that's
8: what but for you to say something like that would mean you were not nutty. We're not mental. You were
16: no, because mentis. If you wake up with that same ending, you just say, "There's no life for me.
17: There's
16: left.
17: Nothing."
15: But I thought psychosis meant you're only like mentally ill temporarily.
0: Listen to these. Listen to them trying to reason through this.
17: Yeah. But you still, the kids are still gone.
8: Yeah. No, exactly. you could be psychotic for your whole life. I know people. We'll be right back.
0: Okay. Old MacDonald had a farm, and on that farm, he had a bunch of bickering bovine, and they called it the View. Now, Sonny Hostin is right. I can't believe I'm saying that. You're going to clip that. It's going to be on everybody's soundboard. Sean Farrett said Sonny Hostin's right. She was right in this instance. I'm not going to be an idiot and say just because she said it, now I'm taking the opposite position. Lindsey Clancy's defense attorney is doing something absurd. He spent the entire trial arguing that, yeah, she did it, but she isn't criminally responsible for doing it because she was suffering from postpartum psychosis. To now asking the judge, the same judge who just sat through the whole trial, to throw the entire case out because there's no evidence that she did it? Dude, you admitted she did it. TikTok is not a legal strategy, buddy. But this is what I'm talking about. The conspiracy theories on a Chinese surveillance app like TikTok, the conspiracy theories on an addictive algorithm app like Instagram or X or whatever it might be, those theories are now becoming the legal strategy of the defense team defending a woman who killed her three children. That's a problem and an indictment on how far we've fallen. This can't, we're not going to be able to maintain a functioning, sane society if this is what happens. We've got to be better. I'm all for a good rabbit hole. I'm all for a good conspiracy theory every now and again. You know, you want to tell me that, yeah, the moon is made of cheese or whatever your favorite theory. I'm listening. But I am not going to sit here.
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23: ABC News, I'm Mike Dubosky. New York Attorney General Letitia James has taken over the case of an alleged gang rape at Cornell. Governor Kathy Hochul criticized the local prosecutor and the school for not doing more to protect the alleged victim, who says she was sexually assaulted by a group of fraternity brothers in 2024. ABC's Armando Garcia reports.
24: Text messages reviewed by ABC News show a fraternity brother and one of her alleged attackers writing, "I just wanted to apologize for how things went down the other night." She responded, "At the end of the day, none of the sexual stuff was illegal, and honestly, I really liked being with you." But nearly 2 weeks later, Jane Doe's view appeared to change. Let's be clear that 90% of what happened that night was not consensual. These messages part of several records collected by Cornell investigators, but never turned over to local prosecutors.
23: And a disaster declaration is now in place in Nebraska as that state prepares for some potentially severe flash flooding this weekend. This is ABC News.
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0: Welcome back to the Bongino Report PM. It is Sean Farish here. It's the Power Hour on the Bongino Report PM. I told you we got something from Zoran Mamdani that we're going to play because, you know, the government's job, I want you to think of what the government's job is and what the government's job is not. Now, Zoran Mamdani is an Islamo-Marxist. He went on Theo Von's podcast. Theo Von, I don't know him. I didn't know who he was before the 2024 election. I don't pay attention to a lot of that. To be completely honest, like the only podcasts that I listen to or content that I really listen to is Dan Bongino, Andrew Wilkow, and that's really it. There's not many more that I trust. Everyone else seems to be grounded in some form of clickbait, one way or the other. And I'm not saying that I know Crowder's pretty good in terms of his, you know, the information and the way he runs his show. But there's a lot of others out there that are, to me, kind of like, I don't know. Plus, I don't really have time too much to keep listening to all of that. So I never knew who Theo Von was. He seems like a funny guy. I don't know. But he had Mamdani on. I don't really care that he had him on. I'm not into deplatforming. Have on whoever you want. It's your show. It's the Theo Von podcast or whatever it is. Your show. You have on whoever you want to have on. That's fine. And talk to him. Have your conversation. It is what it is. Right? Graham Allen is another good one I see in the live chat. Graham Allen's good. But Theo Von had Zoran Mamdani on his podcast. And listen, I want you to believe these people when they tell you who they really are, okay? I want you to believe these people when they tell you who they really are. Zoran Mamdani is out there telling you what he believes government's job is, and he's framing it in such a way that it sounds nice and rosy and cozy and utopian. This is one of the scariest things I think I've ever heard a government official say. Remember Ronald Reagan said the scariest phrase is, hi, I'm from the government and I'm here to help. Listen to Mom Donnie here in Cut 2 on Theo Von's show talking about what he believes the role and the job of government is. Go ahead.
6: I want to talk a little bit about socialism, right?
1: Because
6: it's a buzzword, right? Because socialism, will you define socialism for us? Because people say it a lot and don't know what it is. Yeah. And sometimes those people are me.
1: Well, I'm so happy to be with those people right now. Socialism to me, it means that you will have whatever you need to live a dignified life and that it is the government's job to deliver on that.
0: Okay. Folks, I just want to put this out there. Zoran Mamdani is flat out wrong on every level. When he told Theo Von that socialism means you get whatever you need to live a dignified life from the government, no. Like, absolutely not. That's scary. The government's job is not to give you a dignified life. That's our job. Our job is to earn the things that we are quote-unquote given or that we obtain in life. Your life is your responsibility, not the government's. Government's job is to protect your rights, to protect your freedoms, to protect our borders. Something that Mom Donnie doesn't believe in. To enforce the law and to create the conditions where you are free to pursue a good life for yourself and your family, i.e. you have the right to life, liberty, and the pursuit of happiness, right? That's the Declaration of Independence. The unalienable rights. Life, liberty, and the pursuit of happiness. It's not life, liberty, and government giving you happiness. That's not what Thomas Jefferson wrote, is it? No. Because here's the problem with government, or with saying that government is responsible for giving you everything you need. Who gets to decide what you need? Housing? Food? Childcare? Transportation? Healthcare? Wait a minute. We got to do it. I'm sorry.
7: Oligarchy.
0: Here we go. The oligarchy.
7: Healthcare is a human right.
0: Education? What about the next thing somebody decides is necessary for a dignified life? Or even worse, what about if the government decides that, that thing we're giving you, it no longer meets the qualifications of something that is required for a dignified life? They could just, stop giving it to you? That's not cool. Once the government becomes responsible for giving you all of those things, government inevitably becomes responsible for deciding, A, how much of it you get, B, who qualifies, C, what that costs, and D, ultimately, how much of your own life you're allowed to control. That's not freedom. That's not independence. That's dependence. That is exactly what Mamdani and the Islamo-Marxists and the left wants. I have a phrase. I say it all the time. What is the goal of education? The goal of education is to give everybody their PhD. You say, that sounds great. A doctorate degree? No. It's to make everybody poor. That's the P. H, hungry. D, desperate. If you're poor, if you're hungry, and you're desperate, you turn to the government to help fix those problems. You should be able to take the initiative yourself and improve your situation. There's nothing undignified about working for what you have. There's nothing undignified about building something yourself. There is nothing undignified about struggling, sacrificing, failing, trying again, and then eventually succeeding. That's just life. Government should not be your parent. Government should sure as hell not be your provider. And it certainly should not be the institution that defines what a dignified life looks like. And I want you to think about this. If government is providing you everything that you need for a quote-unquote dignified life, then they can very easily take it away. And they can set the conditions for that you have to meet in order to keep receiving that quote-unquote dignified life from the government. You don't think that's scary? Folks, I hear that and I'm terrified of that idea. Not just because I'm afraid that government will use that to gain leverage over every single one of us. That's definitely part of it. But like, this is government that we're talking about. They can't even shovel snow in New York City. They have a hard time with trash removal. They can't even keep their streets safe. How on earth are they supposed to provide a quote-unquote dignified life for all of us? That is not government's job. Not in the slightest. Government's job is not to give you a dignified life. Government's job is to protect your ability to pursue that life on your own accord. That's government's job. But according to Mamdani and the Islamo-Marxists, their job is to provide everything for you. And that's terrifying. Because if they're the ones that are providing you this quote-unquote dignified life, then they're the ones who can take that life away from you in the blink of an eye. When's the last time government actually did something efficient also? Well, you'll say now, America.gov. America.gov is pretty sick. You go on that website, you can order documents and do all these. They've streamlined that process. It's amazing. Even liberals are like, this is actually pretty cool. Right? This is actually pretty cool. They used AI, or as Trump says, SI now. The greatest superintelligence, you know, we call it SI, superintelligence. And the first SI model that we're going to be using is called ChatDJT. We love that. ChatDJT. You ask me a stupid question, ChatDJT is going to tell you it's a stupid question. ChatDJT will tell you, quiet piggy. You're a stupid and disgusting person. I want that to become a reality, by the way. Like a chatbot that answers you like Donald Trump. I'm sure you could like train Grok or ChatGPT to answer you that way, but I think it's funny. I think it's a funny concept. But this is the problem with socialism. Under socialism, you say, isn't the goal to abolish all the classes and everybody lives equally? Everyone's equal. Oh, everyone's equal. Oh, yeah. Everybody's equal in socialism. They're equal in poverty. They're equal in poverty. Socialism is the gateway drug to communism. There really is no difference between those two. Communism is basically just an advanced stage of socialism. We talked about this earlier in the week, too. North Korea, socialist communist dictatorship. South Korea, capitalist republic. Is either country perfect? No. Is South Korea perfect? No. Is there corruption there? Yes. There's going to be corruption anywhere humans are involved, by the way, because we're all inherently imperfect. But do you see people from South Korea fleeing to get to North Korea? I don't. Did you see people from East Germany fleeing? From West Germany fleeing to go to East Germany? I didn't. Do you see people in states like Florida, Tennessee, Texas, Oklahoma, you know, these red states, fleeing to go live in states like Massachusetts, New York, New Jersey, Connecticut, California? I don't see it. It's usually the other way around. Why is that? Because once you start experiencing big government and you start experiencing socialism, all of a sudden, it's not such a good idea, is it? Look at Venezuela, for example. They were one of the wealthiest countries in Latin America. And over the course of a few decades, that's all it took. They went from being a prosperous nation to being a disaster. Now, it didn't impact Maduro and the leaders. They were all fat and happy. But the people who became the subjects, who became the victims, those people, they lived in squalor. They were all equal in poverty. I mean, there are stories out of Venezuela of people eating food out of the backs of garbage trucks because it's the only food that was available. That's awful. That they had to kill zoo animals to feed themselves. Some folks were even burning their paper currency because it was worth more to them as a source of heat in a fire than it was in the supermarket to try and buy something. So if you look at socialism, you're on the left and you hear this whole, oh, the government's going to give you housing and the government's going to give you health care and the government's going to give you this and the government's going to give you that. These are the same promises that have been made time and time and time again. First of all, who's going to pay for it? We had this show, over the course of this week. I think we did this. Who's going to pay for that? Remember AOC and her tuition-free colleges or her free publicly funded universities? Who's going to pay for it? The government doesn't even have the money to cover its expenses now. The answer is you're going to pay for it. So it's not free. Why not just save your money and do it yourself? There's nothing undignified about building something for yourself. And if you look, don't take this the wrong way. It's not that I'm saying if the government is assisting you right now, if you're on some sort of welfare, food stamps, that I think less of you. I don't. I think those programs are very nice. They're designed with the best of intentions. Okay? And they're designed to be a hand up, not a hand out. If you're on that type of program, I do hope that you look at it as a way of as a form of assistance, as a form of supplemental assistance that maybe, if you're able-bodied, you can get out of that, get back on your feet, and be self-sufficient again. Because I look at the government, and I say that is one of the most inefficient entities in the world. And if I have to rely on them to give me food, one day that's probably going to stop. You know, this is an entity that costs $20 to spend a dollar. Government's job is not to give you a dignified life. That's your job. Government wants to assume that right so they can assume leverage over you. Make no mistake, that is Zoran Mamdani's goal, and that is the goal of all of the socialists. We're going to be back with more on the Bongino Report PM to wrap up today and this week. It's Sean Farish, and it's the Power Hour, Bongino Report PM. We're back in a minute.
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0: Welcome back in. It's the Bongino Report PM, the Power Hour with Sean Farish. Here we are on this Friday as we wrap up this first hour. And I'd say, during the break, you know, hearing some of this on Fox News, this James Tallarico, obsessed with trans children. I don't get it. Someone's got to explain this to me. Why? And I don't mean like, you know, being snarky, like, oh, because he's a, you know, weird. Like, it is, I get he's a weirdo, but like, how is this even a competitive race in Texas when all this guy, every other word out of his mouth is about trans children?
24: All the trans kids that came up to the Capitol, I love them. Oh, what do you love more? Trans kids. What are you going to do in the Senate? I'm going to fight for trans kids. How the heck is this even a close race? I don't get it. Like, you would think if a mailbox ran as a Republican in Texas and it didn't message about trans kids all the time, it would be ahead of Tallarico by like 30 points. I don't now. The polling is very suspect. I get that. And I don't think that James Tallarico is going to win that race. But holy smokes, it seems to me like it's going to be a little bit closer than we all want it to be. And I don't get it. How somebody who all he talks about is trans kids,
0: He tells you that his agenda is rooted in fighting for trans children in the Senate, just like he fought for them in the capital of Texas. And then we're talking about prices and all this, how it's gonna, you know, we're gonna lower costs. Well, how? Why? By shooting kids up with hormone blockers? How does that lower costs for anybody? It just blows my mind that this is even a conversation we have to have about Texas. Please, please, please don't sit this election out. If you sit this election out, you make it that much more likely that somebody like James Talafreak Show or a Zoran Mamdani type, an Abdul El Sayed, a Josh Turek in Iowa, a Sherrod Brown in Ohio, Troy Jackson in Maine. Now, I'm not a Susan Collins fan, but I want the Republican in the seat versus the Democrat. You cannot allow, you can't stay home. I will help you buy an industrial strength clothespin that you can clip on your nose when you walk into the polling place, if that's what you need. But you have got to get out and vote. You have to. As Benjamin Franklin said, it is a republic if you can keep it. It's our job.
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0: All America, all the time. On the side of freedom and liberty, your voice of hope and truth is here. The Bongino Report, PM. With Dan Bongino.
1: Folks, never ever fall for the current thing. What is the current thing? Some of you who are really super active in the social media space and activists in politics, they know what I'm talking about, but a lot of you don't. And right, Jim, it's probably a good thing you don't. You know, being perpetually online, I have to be, Jim and I both, because we do content for the show and you don't want to miss anything. There's that FOMO, that fear of missing out. So, you know, we can kind of see around corners. I don't think it's any particular like we have some super IQ. I think we're just there all day. So when you're there all day, you can kind of see things bubble up. And one of the things that has been a very disturbing phenomenon, but was largely relegated to the left, I think most people who know what this is will agree, is what we would call the current thing, like the NPC the NPC phenomenon, where everybody thinks like the Borg in Star Trek. You know, it's like one hive mind. It's a phenomenon where the current thing, where some crazy idea that defies reason, rationality, bubbles up in a political movement. And because of the power of social media, which I love, by the way, I'm a free speech, pretty much absolutist, but you know, there is a discretion process and people fall for it. You see this on the left all the time. The easiest idea, there are hundreds of them. I'll throw two at you. One that was ridiculous from the start, and which I'll get to a little bit later, is this idea that men can magically transform into women, women into men, and that you need to not only believe this, but you have to endorse it, in some cases at the penalty of your own freedom. Like they'll put you in jail if you say otherwise. Some foreign countries already do this. Folks, it's an insane idea that here's the test. If you would have said this 60 years ago, what would have happened at the local, like VFW or town hall? They would have been like, Jim, that's really funny, but no, I'm not kidding. That's really funny that you're like, Tiffany would have stopped it, man. Tiffany would have stopped it. Apply the 30, 40 year old, we were in a more maybe sensible time test. And say, if I would have said this thing in front of a group of people, would I have been laughed out? The answer is not only laughed out, people would think you were crazy. So that's what the current thing is. It's this idea that bubbles up that all of a sudden, almost out of nowhere, gets mass acceptance. And you're like, how did this happen? How did so many people fall for this? Folks, this is the New York liberal effect in the Nixon election. It's been like a resurgence of Nixon interest, which is fascinating. If you're online a lot, you'll see that too, by Republicans, talking about the legacy of Nixon, how it may have been, kind of the left's version of it is hyperbolic compared to what happened at the time. That's a new thing. But back then there was this voter in New York, famous. They said, I don't know how Nixon won. I don't know anyone who voted for him. That's what happens here. You're listening to the show and you're like, Dan, I'll never get how people bought that. Like men should be in the women's room with my little daughter. Like I know you won't and you never will, but that doesn't make it go away. It's the Kool-Aid drinking phenomenon. It's how cults work. They get people to believe crazy things through the process of gaslighting. Gaslighting, getting people to believe in really insane, unreasonable, illogical ideas is a process. You have to lie to people. Well, men can become women. That's a lie. It's not true. And you can say it over and over. You get mad. You can pull your hair out. It's not true. It is a biological impossibility. Okay? Lie to them. Lie to them often. Say it over and over. Embed it in, you know, liberal TikTok and X and Facebook and Snapchat. And make sure you target the young kids who are more impressionable. Their reason skills are not absent, but they're not as advanced as people who've chronologically lived a long time and made these mistakes before. Some of them may have fallen for a current thing and regretted it, right? Lie to them often. Lie to them often. Lie to them confidently. Say it with such force from respected people. And I say respected people on their side, not on our side. But these are Bernie Sanders, Elizabeth Warren, Mamdani. Oh, yeah, men can become women. Of course. Like, what kind of idiot believes that? And after a while, you're like, you're scratching your head even as a conservative. You're like, wow, they're really confident about this. But the final portion of gaslighting is what sinks the deal and gets people to fall for the current thing, whatever crazy idea du jour. It's you have to isolate people from the truth. You have to make the other side the enemy. It's why Democrats will tell Democrat voters, liberals, and even on the fence voters, Republicans are racist. Folks, they know that's not true. They know it's the furthest thing from the truth. There is, the Republicans were the party of civil rights. That's just a fact. I mean, you could just look it up on freaking ChatGPT or whatever. It's not true. The reason they say that is that's the way the gaslighting and the getting you to believe men in the women's room or socialism is such a wonderful, great idea. That's the other idea that keeps popping up despite its 100% success rate of failing and leading to starvation and murder and everything else. It keeps creeping up because they lie often, they lie confidently, and they isolate anyone from the truth by telling you those Republicans telling you otherwise are racist. They don't like whoever you are. It's not just limited to black Americans or Hispanic Americans. If you're pulling it out of the race box, if you're a union worker, thank you. Thanks for your hard work. My father and my brother are in unions or in craftsmen's unions. They will tell you the Republicans hate you too. They hate you. There's no evidence of that either. But so you don't actually go and look for the truth and that kind of cultish, crazy idea that concrete tries. Folks, I bring this up because during today's show, I'm making a plea to you because I'm seeing some of this now on a very small portion of the right where people are falling for ideas that are so obviously absurd and ridiculous, and they're becoming current thingers. And it's now led 30 days out from an election. It's led to a now call for you to not vote. That's insane. That is insane. And turn the country over to Mamdani, Bernie Sanders, AOC, Hakeem Jeffries, because that's the craziest thing I have ever heard in my life. If it sounds crazy, it probably is. So why are people believing it? The answer is the current thing, infection and gaslighting. Folks, it's powerful. This NPC thing on socialism, this whole I'd rather be red than dead mentality, where now you have people pretending to be part of the Republican movement, actively campaigning for you not to vote. And it sounds crazy. You're like, I never thought that guy would do that. Why is he doing it? The answer is a lot of it is money. There is a presidential elections coming up right after this cycle. Many are afraid that they've made promises to people in the midterms to crush the MAGA movement, to run an anti-MAGA candidate. I'm telling you, folks, I've seen it. Believe it or not, I'm not walking on air like the great American hero, whatever. I'm just telling you, I've seen it over and over. I'm online all day. I've seen these people. I've dealt with these people. Some of them were friends. They have made promises to people that they're going to crush the MAGA movement in the midterm. They have lost in their primaries. Now they're in the general, and if the Republicans were to hold the House and keep the Trump agenda going forward and hold the Senate, their money train is going to dry up. No one's going to trust them for the presidential when they run an anti-MAGA candidate. Bank it, take it to the bank, flag it, write it down, spend that money, cash that check. I promise you, I have seen this. I've got my finger on the pulse of this because we've been on the receiving end of it. You have no idea how many death threats and hacking attempts and stuff that goes, it's ridiculous. I don't talk about it every day because I don't want to make the show about me. I want to show you what I mean. Here's Mamdani on Theo Von's show. He makes this statement about socialism. It's short, but it's so patently ridiculous and beyond reason to anyone with access to, you don't even forget Yahoo. No one even uses Yahoo. Just to ask, like, where has communism or socialism worked? Or where has it led to this kumbaya moment you keep saying is going to happen when we try it for the next time? And the answer is it's never happened. But it is, again, sadly, creeping up on the current thing because Theo Von's very popular. And he goes on the show and Mamdani gets away with crap like this. Check this out.
2: I want to talk a little bit about socialism, right?
1: Because
2: it's a buzzword, right? Because socialism, will you define socialism for us? Because people say it a lot and don't know what it is. Yeah. And sometimes those people are me.
3: Well, I'm so happy to be with those people right now. Socialism to me, it means that you will have whatever you need to live a dignified life and that it is the government's job to deliver on that.
1: What in freaking Hades kind of dumbass explanation. Can we say that, Jim? Is that what? So socialism. Let's compare a current model, North Korea. Do you ever see the satellite picture of North Korea with the lights at night? You're like, I have. There aren't many. Why is that? I thought everybody had anything they need, everything needed, like light at night on a street so you know where you're going. There are none. Because the whole hallmark of socialism is the opposite of what Kamdami just said. You actually have none of what you need because the government's stolen everything for themselves. What evidence does anybody have that any of this is true? I am begging you, please, God, in the name of all that's holy, I'm not using his name in vain. We need him right now. It's been a resurgence in people going back to church. I'll talk about that on the podcast on Monday. Why? Because I think people see the failures of this secular socialist ideology. They see it. And they're looking for something bigger than this just... It can't be limited to this rock we call Earth and a bunch of stupid young politicians like Mamdani going on Theo Von Show going, I promise you everything you need. Show me a freaking receipt that this has actually happened. The Soviet Union, Cuba, North Korea. Where has this happened? Cambodia, Vietnam. Like, where has this happened? Even your model of what you call socialism, Scandinavian countries are moving away from that model. Just please, I'm asking you, go to your phone if you're not driving and look up Sweden moving towards a market economy. Sweden's getting wealthier because they're moving away from what you would call big government socialism. You have other Scandinavian countries, prime ministers and leaders telling people in the United States, stop calling us socialists. We're not socialists. And they lie to you. I want to show you this side by side of these two clips here. Here is the Ronald Reagan original quote. I want to show you again how the current thing sets on the left. The current thing being a stupid idea, a dumb idea that somehow gains credibility despite no reason or logic being applied to it, whatever. Hey, men in the women's room, it's a great idea. What? Socialism's fantastic. Do you have any proof of that? No, I actually have proof it's killed a lot of people. So why do you keep saying it? Because of the power of the current thing in gaslighting. Most people won't do their homework. They hear that from Mamdani and they buy it. You'll probably hear that. You know what? Let's play it in reverse, Jim. This was one of Joe Biden's cabinet members, Miguel Cardona. Here he is talking about some famous quotes by Ronald Reagan, a particularly famous one about being in the government and being there to help. I want you to listen to this first and then listen to the actual quote. Check this out.
4: You know, we're going to set up follow-up calls with every governor we met with to make sure we're available. I think it was President Reagan said, we're from the government. We're here to help.
1: Now, Jim and I, who love the Gipper, well, like, I'm reasonably sure you left out the first portion of that quote, which is actually the opposite. But again, ladies and gentlemen, NPC bots will fall for that. Oh, my gosh, Ronald Reagan was a socialist, too. Jim, play the original, if you could.
5: I think you all know that I've always felt the 9 most terrifying words in the English language are, I'm from the government and I'm here to help.
1: Oh, my gosh, do I hate the word literally. Because it is ridiculously overused, like the word unique. I hate it. He literally says the opposite. The 9 most dangerous, not slightly dangerous, not carefully dangerous.
6: Terrifying.
1: Not on the, terrifying words in the English language are, I'm from the government, I'm here. But in other words, the government can't do anything right. Keep them out of your life. Folks, this is going to be a really, really detailed show today on this same exact psychological operation being conducted on people pretending to be part of our movement who are really here to subvert it. I'm going to play for you coming up in a little bit a Yuri Bezmenov, KGB defector, speech he gave about exactly how you win a war without ever firing a shot, and you do it by infecting the body politic from the inside. Please don't fall for it. If it sounds crazy, that idea, it probably is.

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14: No backing down, no apologies. The Bongino Report PM.
15: Dude, you're never going to believe this. Who? Jim? I'm talking to you too because we're only listening to this. You have to be a hardcore P1 listener, like a diehard. You're like the P1 of P1s of P1. Remember Dale Jackson? Jim, I ran into him at the Auburn game.
16: Oh, wow.
15: Yes, he couldn't have been nicer. Met him, the family. I ran into him. Folks, it's a long story back in the day, but that is
16: you
15: the
16: can read it in my book. It's in my book.
15: It's in Jim's book. What is it called again, Jim?
16: The Dan Bongino Show Survival Guide.
15: Yes, you can read the whole story. That was epic. He couldn't have been nicer. Folks, weight loss injections are everywhere, but here's the catch. About 15% of users quit because of the cost. Another 15% stop because of side effects. A while back, I went through a bit of a health crisis. 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Folks, it's going to be an important show today. For those of you who follow me on social media, you saw some back and forth last night, and I got a lot of questions. I promise I'm going to answer. I'm trying to stay out of Podcastistan wars 30 days prior to an election because the real enemy out there are the socialists we discussed in the opening segment, their efforts to take your money, your kids' education, and your healthcare away. Just look at the Bernie Sanders bill they support for healthcare. You realize it cancels your private insurance, right? Just read it yourself. Ask your AI generator about it. Is that what you want? You fought your entire life in your union for a high-quality healthcare plan. You forfeited a bunch of raises, and now you're going to have it stolen from you? That's just a fact. We can't get lost in these Podcastistan wars, but last night was kind of a breaking point because now these people, again, pretending to be part of our movement, are telling people to actively not vote. In other words, hand it off to the Democrats. I can't have that. More on this coming up next. We'll be right back.
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20: ABC News, I'm Mike Dabusky. Today's Bureau of Labor Statistics report shows U.S. employers added 29,000 jobs in September, falling well short of analyst expectations. Meanwhile, the unemployment rate ticked up to 4.2%. ABC's Elizabeth Schulze has more.
21: Average hourly wages are up 3% over the past year. That is not keeping up with the pace of inflation. We've seen prices are up 3.4% over the past year. So what that tells you is that people have jobs, but they are not getting pay raises. Their salaries aren't going up. And that is especially difficult in an environment where their salaries are not going up as much as overall prices in the economy are going up.
20: New York Attorney General Letitia James will now lead a new criminal investigation into an alleged 2024 gang rape at Cornell University. And the FDA has concluded its investigation into the cyclosporiasis outbreak, which involved tainted lettuce. Two samples collected at a Taylor Farms facility in Mexico testing positive for the bacteria. This is ABC News.
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15: Yeah, get ready for it. Maybe we should start calling Fridays like Flamethrower Friday on the Dan Bongino Show. This may be one of those shows. Folks, it's for a reason, I promise you. You know deep in your soul, down to your DNA, that I've said for years and years and years, like, especially in that 30 to 60 day critical pre-election window, that what is perceived as Republican on Republican, what I would call political violence, not actual violence, but in some cases maybe, sadly, political violence is so completely counterproductive. It's why I've limited the name calling, because then it becomes about personalities and not about an issue. However, folks, this is now unavoidable. You now have people pretending again to be in our movement. You can be in whatever movement you want. It's a free republic. But we have a movement. It's called the MAGA movement. And you have people who've secreted themselves inside a movement now actively telling people not to vote. No, we can't do it. I'm going to describe to you generally the contours of what's happening right now. What I know is happening right now, what's happening to the entire Trump administration, and how you need to overcome this and just drown out the noise. We've all been through this before. We've been through it in primaries. I could argue with you, though, that was actual Republicans who just wanted a position of power and someone was in their way. What you're seeing now is not. A lot of this is money. It is money. It's not principle. I'm sorry a lot of you got sucked into this, especially some former friends of mine. I'm really sorry. A lot of people got sucked into this. I got that. And I got to tell you at the beginning of the show, because listen, it's not self-deprecating humor. It's just true. We definitely took an L on this one. You know, oh, I'm what? But no, not about that other stuff. That we definitely dropped an L on this one. I'll explain to you in the beginning. There's never going to be another like President Trump. There's just not. This guy's got a knack for these like this. Talk about a guy who sees where like the weather vane is going and knows how to get ahead of something. This guy just has instincts like no one else. I'll show you what I mean coming up in a second. Hey, today is going to be an interesting day. Folks, I can't have people out there telling people not to vote so we can hand the country to a bunch of communists. I'm going to play for you a video from a Soviet defector that should describe to you exactly now what's going on. I want you to remember this line. You'll hear it in the video. Well, better red than dead. In other words, if we have to align with our communist benefactors and pretend to be Republicans in order to avoid our heads on the chopping block, because we see the current thing and the current thing is socialism, we'll do it. We'll do it. I've warned you about this for a long time. I just want to get to this first. Dropped another major L on this. Listen, you know my battle with the beast? You know, one of my prior jobs, I was a transportation agent with the Secret Service. We did the motorcades. And I told you the beast is not what we call the limo. It's kind of like a thing. It was a joke and we would laugh at the media people. The name has, I lost. You know why? The president likes the name. It's his limo. It's not mine. I drove it, but it's not my limo. The president loves calling it the beast, but this happened last night in Oklahoma. It's not just about that. I guess the motorcade agent, what we call the TS agent, transportation section, had to make a call. They usually prefer helicopter to driving places because it's more secure and it's quicker. It's not complicated. However, if there's a really low ceiling and bad weather, the lift is going to get called off and you're going to have to drive, which sometimes causes a lot of headaches because you got to shut down roads you didn't anticipate. President went to Oklahoma yesterday. There's really crappy weather. I guess the Secret Service told him, hey, you know, sorry, Mr. President, we may have to axe this thing or we're going to have to drive. President said, get me in the beast. We're driving. And he tells the story. I love it. Check this out.
2: We were in Texas trying to get Ken Paxton elected. We have to do that. We can't have Telefrico. We can't have the other guy. Ken was a great, great Attorney General. He's done a great job. We got to get him elected. So I was in Texas and they said, sir, I think we're going to have to cancel Oklahoma. The weather is terrible. You can't take the helicopter, sir. You can't take the plane. I said, what can it take? Well, it's a very long drive. And I said, how long? They said, could be long, sir. I said, how fast does the beast travel? They said, we can go close to 100 miles an hour. I said, get your asses in that car. We're going to Oklahoma. We're going to Oklahoma.
15: Guys, I need consideration for top 10 clips of the year. I know this is maybe a little bit of a stretch because there's so many other bangers he's got out there. And we, no, because we can't make the whole list. Well, we probably could. He's got enough of them, but there are other folks out there too, Brandon Gill and others. However, I want consideration for top 10 video clips. Yeah, I just like this one. Maybe it's my bias towards the whole beast thing, even though I had to drop the L on that. All right, listen, when you talk about liberty, talk about it with a smile. It is a Friday, so I don't want to depress you all. It's very relevant to what's happening. And some people have asked, why is this going on with all of these people we thought were our friends coming after you? Folks, they're not your friends. I unfortunately found that out the hard way. They are, as a matter of fact, they are your enemies. They're even worse than your enemies because your liberal opponents like the Rachel Maddows and others who are outwardly telling you they can't stand you, they can't stand your movement and fighting against you. These are people who have a lot of people coaxed and hoaxed into believing they're their friends and then are stealing money from their wallet while they're there. We've been going through a lot on the back end. This is not some, I'm nobody's victim. I don't need, want, or care for anybody's sympathy at all. That's not why I'm telling you this. We have been under a full-blown assault here. To the people who are doing it, and you know what you're doing, we know what you're doing too. And if you're that group doing it, trying to destroy all of us with your attempted infiltrations, I want you to know we can do stuff too. If you saw the volume of threats and the attacks on this entire business here, folks, you would be, really, you would think we were like Idi Amin. The problem is, as I told you, I was the first person with any kind of a profile to do my term of service and exit the Trump administration, which they hate. That's why they're telling you not to vote. You can see it. There's an entire network of people out there doing it. It's coordinated messaging, and they move on from one current thing to the next. Well, what's happened is they've failed to mute MAGA enthusiasm for the president and the party he represents. So now what you're seeing is an extinction burst of behavior. I've explained this before. An extinction burst in psychology, look it up, is when you put a dollar or a couple of dollars in a Coke machine. The Coke doesn't come out. And what do? You start kicking and screaming the machine. In other words, you expected a reward for your $2. You expected a Coke and you got nothing. So they expected a reward monetarily for suppressing voter enthusiasm. It's not working. We're now 30 days out and they're in a full blown extinction burst. Don't you find it weird? Podcastistan just in the past few days all switched from one narrative to the next, all seemingly at one time. You think this is all for free? Folks, they're trying to distract you and mute enthusiasm. The extinction burst has begun. They are desperately latching on to power because the benefactors that are paying a lot of these people off, if they can't produce the expected result, which is the destruction of the MAGA movement from the inside, they're just going to stop paying them. They are latching on to power. You can hit me and attack me all you want, suggesting somehow that, like, we were in this for anything other than principle. Like, I left this very, lucrative, fantastic career in the media space and in the business space I was in to go work for $200,000 salary in the government. Well, by the way, I wound up paying DC more in freaking taxes than I even did for the salary. It's a joke. It's humiliating and stupid, and you know that. But they've figured out that if they can get a group of people to follow the leftist approach, the current thing, men in the women's room, whatever it may be, and they can get them to latch onto it, no matter how self-destructive it becomes to the movement, left or right, then they're going to go down there. I wanted to show you an example of the power of the current thing. Imagine getting people to mutilate their own bodies, cut off reproductive organs, healthy body tissue, because you fell for a current thing on X. This is the same thing metastasizing on the right now. It's the same thing. Here is a Paul Street on X. He says, this data never ceases to amaze me. In 2005, very few people received any of these trans-related genital surgeries where you cut off body parts. In 2025, it was 4,184. And the shift in age distribution is staggering. Surgeries on 18 to 25-year-olds were almost non-existent in the noughts. Now they dominate every other age group by a large factor. This is the data. People cutting off healthy pieces of their body in a massive clump, a massive spike, because it was a current thing on the left. Many of these people will develop psychosocial problems later. They're mutilated forever. Folks, do not underestimate the power of this. There is a grifting class on the right being paid to instill this cancerous malignancy on our side. And for a small group of people, it's working. But the problem is for the larger group of yous out there in this audience and elsewhere, it's not. I'd love to tell you, like, oh, I'm fighting this alone. I'm not. There are others out there who've been fighting back too against this stuff. And thankfully, we have something a lot of these grifters and zeros don't. We have a massive audience and distribution that drives them crazy because they know they can't stop it. You hit us with a pinprick, we hit back 10 times harder. That's the problem. That's why you see a lot of this stuff focused on me. I want to show you this too. More evidence. Put up that X post by his Matt Forney. Folks, what they're doing is not working. And the people paying a lot of these people off to be Folex MAGA are starting to realize they wasted their money. And now they've got to double down and pick the latest current thing. The early voting data suggests that Democrats are underperforming in Ohio and North Carolina, while Republicans are underperforming in Virginia, which shouldn't surprise anyone given President. Hold on. Keep that up. But this is me, not Forney. Virginia shouldn't surprise anyone. President Trump dramatically shrank the federal workforce, contrast to the nothing is happening crowd. A lot of them live in Virginia. None of this is surprising. It's too early to make a call, but there's absolutely no evidence of a blue wave. This is why you're seeing the crash out. Is this making sense now? You think that these people, all of a sudden, you're like, wow, it's so weird. Like, overnight, I thought these people were our friends. So did I and a lot of others until the checks started getting written, and then they sold out as quickly as they could. Hey, one more thing I want to make sure I get in here, too, because we're going to talk about it later in the radio show. I talked about it on the podcast earlier. Always available at rumble.com/Bongino. You can join us live at 10 a.m. Eastern time or watch anytime. Please give us a follow while you're there. Folks, I gave a speech recently, and I was asked about what do you see the big problems moving forward? And I said, one of them, obviously, we discussed, and we're going to discuss today, socialism. But the second problem is a little bit of apathy set in after the Trump 47 victory in the presidential election. There were a lot of people I saw jump back onto YouTube and started celebrating, like YouTube is canceled, cancel culture, they're back. That is a small symptom of a fight that I promise you is still going on. I've got a Gun Owners of America video coming up that's going to warn you, folks. I'm not telling you to get off YouTube, do what you want over there. I'm just telling you, you better back up your stuff elsewhere, because the minute the Democrats get back in charge, this is going to come back with an absolute vengeance, redlining cancel culture. I promise you. I hope I'm wrong, but I'm not.

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12: I want you to watch this clip from KGB defector. It's one you maybe haven't seen before. Yuri Bezmenov. He talks about the tactic. Folks, please bookmark this. It's not mine, so just take it. Put it out there on X. This is what's going on. There are foreign governments out there who understand the worst thing for them right now is President Trump keeping a Republican majority for two more years to advance an America First agenda at their expense. So they know they can't beat us from the outside. They're being humiliated in Iran and elsewhere right now. They're being destroyed. Even the New York Times had to acknowledge it yesterday. The Iran war is not going like the Iranians thought. They're bankrupted. They have no money. They can't get any oil out. We've effectively blockaded their blockade. We get our oil out. They don't get theirs out. We're upwards of 85 or 90% of the pre-war oil, and the rest of the 10% is Iranian oil. We don't want them to sell. Their tankers at sea are drying up. They've got a few more days. They are screwed. They are trying now desperately to pay off people on the inside, these foreign governments, because they're telling them, hey, better red than dead. Join the current thing. The current thing is socialism. At least there's good money here, and we'll help you destroy the country from the inside. The audio is not great. It's an older clip. It's about a minute, but pay very close attention to this. You've been warned. You want an explanation for what's going on. Here it is. Check this out.
13: The highest art of warfare is not to fight at all, but to subvert anything of value in the country of your enemy until such time that the perception of reality of your enemy is screwed up to such an extent that he does not perceive you as an enemy, and that your system, your civilization, and your ambitions look to your enemy as an alternative, if not desirable, then at least feasible. Better red than dead. That's the ultimate purpose, the final stage of subversion, after which you can simply take your enemy without a single shot being fired, if the subversion is successful. This is basically what subversion is.
12: Folks, this is the most obvious subversion operation you've ever seen. The countries may differ in specific cases that are running a lot of money through Folex MAGA. However, the goal is the same as you just heard Yuri Bezmenov say. It's to win a war without a single shot being fired by getting people on the inside to distrust everything. How do you not see this? If you're on team better red than dead and you got suckered into this, how do you not see this? You don't find it weird that every day they claim to be part of this MAGA movement, but every day it's a new target? Mark Wayne Mullen sucks. Homan sucks. Impeach Pete Hegseth. Cash sucks. Dan sucks. JD sucks. Marco Rubio sucks. Every single day it's a new target. It's never the communists suck. It's never any acknowledgement of any result of anything ever. It's always nothing's going to happen. The thing happens. They move on to another thing they say isn't going to happen. And then the cycle repeats itself again. You don't see it. You've got an enemy out there openly professing loyalties to terrorists, people running for office. You've got people out there saying that some people did some things. You've got a crop of people running on a wealth tax, which would bankrupt the entire country. You've got a crop of people swearing to you they want to give health care to illegals and open the border again, bankrupting the country. I'll play it for you coming right up. And yet, every day it's a new thing. They move on from one case to the next case, depending on what they think people will fall for. Then they go to their traditional target, which they think always works. So when nothing else works, what do? The Jews did it. That's the fallback every time. You gotta see it. If you don't, I'm sorry, I can't help you.

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6: From ABC News, I'm Mike Dabusky. New York Governor Kathy Hochul has appointed the state's Attorney General Letitia James as a special prosecutor in the Cornell rape case. ABC's Armando Garcia reports.
7: Governor Kathy Hochul saying newly released information caused her and the public to lose faith in the local prosecutor who chose not to prosecute the alleged sexual assault.
8: She could not have been clearer that she was 100% confident that she had been raped.
7: Newly released Snapchat messages shared among dozens of fraternity brothers during the assault, showing the friend who Jane Doe went to see that night sent the group a photo that appears to show her in the bedroom.

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This is how we care.

0: All America, all the time. On the side of freedom and liberty, your voice of hope and truth is here. The Bongino Report, PM. With Dan Bongino.
1: I tried to help some of these people. I actually felt bad for some of them. I really did. And, you know, I was chatting with a friend this morning about it. And maybe that's my weakness, you know. And I accept that. I do. That's my fault. I really did give folks a lot of leeway, even though there were some red flags early on. Nothing that was catastrophic. Now the red flags are everywhere. This extinction burst. They're kicking this Coke machine like nothing I've ever seen. Anyone telling you right now not to vote, to let the socialists win and destroy America, despite a closed border, street crime, violent crime, murders at an all-time low, the economy humming along. Even the jobs numbers that came out today, they're like, well, they missed expectations. Yeah, you know why? Because Trump let go so many government employees. That's what and they were still positive. And 500,000 people are like, well, you know, the labor force participation rate went up. Well, it went up because 500,000 people are now entering the workforce again to work because they see the economy humming along. Did you even look at the data? Even like the quote, bad news is good news. All right, listen, quick break, and I'm going to show you what your choice is coming up. And I also want to urge some caution on this attempted hijacking story. Or I want to urge some caution on this, too. Bongino rule on this one. Quick on that. And then I'm warning you, you have a choice. Here's what we lose to if you don't go out and vote. Receipts incoming. A quick word of caution. This report came out yesterday on Fox. Again, I'm not on the inside anymore, so I have no way to independently vet this through sources. I'm on the outside. I'm doing my investigative work from the outside as any non-crazy, you know, whatever journalist, which I hate that title, would do. But there is some suspected, and I want to emphasize suspected, Iranian ties to this potential hijacking. I say suspected because, you know, we have to be careful with this. And I know President Trump has been very patient with Iran, despite people pushing him to make really, hasty moves. And he's been the one to kind of slow this down and do it the right way. So check this out. And please apply the Bongino rule. Give this some time first before we make any decisions. Check this out.
2: I just spoke to the president as he was boarding Marine One on the South Lawn. And I asked him if anybody has briefed him in the last day and a half about whether or not this Fly Dubai pilot, the one who allegedly tried to take down the plane, is linked to Iran. And the president told me they're working on it right now. He would say the answer based on what he is hearing is yes, but they are working it right now. And because it can be a little bit noisy here at the White House, I sought clarification. I asked him, so this guy might have been put in there by the IRGC or radicalized some other way and then sent to take down the plane. And the president said it could have been. Yeah. Earlier today, when we heard from the prime minister of Israel, Benjamin Netanyahu, he said it was too early to tell if this co-pilot was linked to Iran. The president gets different briefings, though, in addition to all of the intel sharing that we do with Israel and with other partners in the Middle East. So a lot is moving here. And according to the president, it is moving in the direction of an Iranian linked incident.
1: I love the whole emoticons, whatever we call them. Hold, everybody just hold. There is no reason to rush on this. We have assets in the region. Let's vet the info. And I know the president's doing that. He's very deliberate in his approach, contrary to what left-wing media want to tell you. I worked with the man. Don't tell me I was there. He is very deliberate in his approach, contrary to what the goons in the media want to tell you. Folks, you have a choice coming up. And listen, no, it's not better red than dead. It's actually, I'd rather be dead than be red, okay? I am not living in a communist socialist country, and I'm not doing it because it's easier rather than the right thing to do. Oh, we're just going to fold because it's the current thing. I'm not doing that, and you're not doing it either. I know you're not doing it. We are going to fight here. That's what we do. I don't care what the current thing is. If election night, God forbid, turns into a blue wave, I'm waking up the next morning and fighting again. What do you want me? You want me to imagine being in like a revolutionary when we were fighting England, King George, and having a bad day at Bunker Hill, Yorktown or whatever and saying like, I'm giving up. I'm not doing that. I'm not doing that. Again, I love this country. There is nothing like it. There will never be anything like it again. It's been touched by the hand of God. That flag behind me is not a tablecloth. It represents an idea never tried to this extent or scale in human history that has created the most powerful, wealthiest, strongest, most powerful military in human history. I'm not throwing it away because some socialist said so. And some socialist sympathizer said so because it was the current thing. I'm not doing it. I'd rather be dead than red. Not the other way around. I want to show you how these people on the left you're getting ready to hand the country to. Folks, they knew what they were doing. Okay? They're pretending now that it was suspension of disbelief. You know when you go in a movie, they have this thing called suspension of disbelief. You go in there, you know it's fake. We all watched Braveheart. We saw Hold. You see at the end, freedom. And guy, there are probably guys crying in that movie. Onions everywhere, right? And Braveheart, guys loved him. Why? It's fake. Mel Gibson wasn't really eviscerated and disemboweled at the end of the movie. I don't think it's a spoiler. Movie's been out like 30 years. Why? Why do we get all emotional? Because we suspend our disbelief. We suspend it while we're in the movie. And it becomes a really emotional, riveting experience. Folks, I don't think the Democrats did this at all. I don't think they suspended disbelief. I think they went into the movie, the Biden administration, the Obama administration, knowing the whole thing is fake, and they just didn't care because they wanted to destroy the country. Here's what I mean. Here's a very popular guy on the left, very popular, has a huge podcast. I think it's Pod Save America, if I'm wrong. But this guy, Tommy Vitor, here he is like all of a sudden pretending to have this come to Jesus moment that, oh, gosh, we just found out like immigration and inflation under Biden, like weren't popular among voters. This guy's a smart guy, folks. I'm sorry. I don't believe a word of this. They did not suspend disbelief because then why am I playing this? This is important. Because if you believe this guy here, you believe like they've learned a lesson. Oh, spending a bunch of money and causing inflation like they did under Biden is not a good thing. Open borders aren't a good thing. They're going to do it again if you vote for these people. I don't believe this is genuine. Not a word of it. Check this out.
3: I do think we as Democrats need to just more publicly account for the fact that we were way wrong on immigration. The country absolutely disagreed with our views. They believe that Joe Biden let the border get crazy and out of control, and that drove a load of voters to Republicans. And that's just an example of where, like, just pure economic populism isn't going to solve it. And we're seeing similar stuff in, like, Germany, by the way, where, like,
4: yes,
3: the far right and the far left are doing well in part because of this demagoguing of immigration. So there's other elements that are just not, sure, like, quite as clear cut as the kind of 2016 Bernie kind of populist agenda that I'm, like, behind.
1: Folks, this guy has a huge audience. Huge. This go look at the podcast charts. We put them out. Your PodTrack, Triton, go look at them. This guy's show, Pod Save America, is at the top of the charts all the time. Liberals love this show. Do you really believe he's a smart guy? He's not stupid. It's not personal. It's just this is literally, and I hate that word, for the future of the country. They know what they're doing. My point, to tie it to the beginning of the show, is so do the people engaged in this cash-funded subversion exercise in Folex MAGA now. This is not an accident, folks. There are some who've been suckered, some, a very small number. Most of them know exactly what they're doing. They have not suspended disbelief. They're working for the same goals these people are: open borders, modern monetary theory, i.e. mass government printing of money and inflation. They're working for the same goals to subvert the United States' freedom and liberty, constitutional republic, horizontal and vertical separation of power system, to get to a collectivist, socialist, basically empire in the United States. The Democrats told you who they are, and I'm not talking about just one of them. You hand the country off to them. You are going to have open borders and a welfare state, which the great Milton Friedman has told you is not mathematically possible. You're going to open the border to billions of people to come in to lay claim to your tax dollars. Do you have any idea how quickly Medicaid, Medicare, Social Security programs I know many of you love and rely on but are struggling? Do you have any idea how quickly these programs would be absolutely bankrupt if we opened the door to billions of people? That's what they want. No, they don't. Hat tip the great Mays Moore. Here's the receipts, folks, and it's not just one. Here are very prominent Democrats who already told you they plan on opening up the entitlement state, all the benefits you paid for, to illegals coming in the country. And I promise you, they have not suspended disbelief. They will do it again. And the Folex people are helping them because they believe it's better to be red than dead. I'd rather be dead than red. Check this out.
4: I'm opposed to any policy that would deny in our country any human being from access to public safety, public education, or public health, period.
5: Universal health care for all, regardless of pre-existing condition, regardless of the ability to pay, and regardless of your immigration status.
6: When I talk about health care being a human right, last time I heard that undocumented people are human beings as well.
7: Just to be clear, that health insurance for undocumented immigrants is a deal breaker for you.
8: Excluding people from the ability to get in on health insurance, we're not just harming them, we're punishing ourselves.
9: Medicare for all, as I put this together, covers everyone, regardless of immigration status. And that's it.
10: Now we're having a hearing today about why we should push people who were brought here as children off of healthcare coverage. Denying healthcare to anyone, I believe, is morally repugnant.
1: Folks, they're telling you who they are. Just like the other subversives inside of our tent are telling you who they are. Why would anyone tell you not to vote? Why would anybody do that knowing that these are the people who will take charge? Those are the actual people. That is not AI generated. That is the modern leadership structure politically of the Democrat Party. Kamala Harris, Gavin Newsom, AOC, Bernie Sanders. This is where the energy is. This is what they want to do when they tell you who they are. I'm just asking you to believe them. It is not better to be red than dead. Do not suspend disbelief. This isn't entertainment like a movie. You don't have time for that, to put on blinders and assume because people in the past pretended to be your friend that they're your friend now, despite telling you, hey, stick the fork in the electric socket. Don't do that. You're going to electrocute yourself. Folks, I'm not running. What dog could I possibly have in this fight? I'm not a political consultant. I'm not getting money from political candidates. I have good candidates on because I like them. I'm just desperately trying to save this country, knowing the threat. And the threat is very real.
11: 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More coming up next.

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1: I'm going to move ahead a little bit. Sorry to go out of order, but I think it's important I cover this too, because I want to show you that Gun Owners of America video. Let's just skip ahead to that. We can go back to some of the other stuff. It is a live show. Sometimes I lift and shift stuff. And I'm feeling this right now, like a lot, despite what you think is turmoil. Folks, we've been through this before, man. I've been in this game a long time, back since 2011. I've seen it before. We've been through hundreds of primaries and people attack us and all this other stuff. I've never seen this on the organized foreign government end like this coming after. We've been through this before. We're not going anywhere. I promise. You've tried for a decade now. It's not working. Keep trying, though. Folks, this is who you're handing your country to. You know, I saw after the Trump 47 victory, I saw this, and I gave a speech recently at Club 47, which is one of the largest, if not the largest, MAGA group in the country. It's in Palm Beach. It's a great club. You should look them up. They get thousands of people. I think there were like 2,000 people at the event. So we had a great time. Justin was with me there. Good crowd, good people, right? I gave a speech, and I had written kind of some bullet points. I never write a whole speech out. It's just, you know, people don't want to see you read from something. I just put some ideas in my head. And I thought, like, I should warn them about the biggest threats to this MAGA movement going forward in the era post-Trump. He's not going to be around forever. Well, one of them I just discussed is socialism. It will destroy not just the MAGA movement, but the country. But the second thing I warned about, which I really encourage you, and it's not about you here. You guys are the diehards, is apathy. I saw after the Trump win that there was this feeling of like, well, we've won and maybe we can take our foot off the gas pedal. I'll give you an example of what I mean. I've seen a lot of people flocking back to YouTube, and I'm not telling you not to do that. I'm not. If it's a distribution platform, and I just said to you beginning of the show, that matters. I'm in no way telling you not to do that. I'm just telling you, if you're not backstopped your content on free speech oriented platforms that don't do cancel culture stuff, that the second the Democrats get back in power, I can guarantee you they're going to cancel you again. I was banned from YouTube because I told you masks don't work during COVID. You can look it up. Here is a video from Gun Owners of America. YouTube's already back to their old tricks. Apparently, if you have firearms-related content, there's some new restrictions out there. I'm telling you, the second the Democrats get back, you're going to get wiped off that platform again. Check this out.
2: YouTube just put a stop to sponsor content for firearms creators, hugely affecting some of the largest channels on this platform that millions of law-abiding gun owners frequently watch. YouTube updated its branded content policy, completely banning sponsored content involving firearms and ammunition. What this means is that under this policy, videos that were done in exchange for something of value, including payment, sponsorships, or free products involving firearms or ammunition, are no longer allowed on YouTube. And almost right on cue, a few days later, Everytown's propaganda arm, a news publication called The Smoking Gun, publishes an article about the connection between firearms manufacturers and YouTube. The article itself is full of alarmist writing, warning that the community of firearms YouTubers, who they refer to as GunTube, are spreading political extremism and white supremacy.
1: This is, again, a level 10 decision. I have to tell you this, because what I'm about to tell you is not going to be popular with a good number of people, and some others will understand. I'm not questioning your title to your opinion about YouTube, post or don't post there. Your opinion is perfectly valid. It is not in my interest anywhere, not financially, not content-wise, because the full show video is only available here on Rumble. That's it. We have to take a break, but I'll be back with more on this, so don't go anywhere.
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5: News. I'm Mike Dabusky. Letitia James is now the special prosecutor overseeing the case of an alleged 2024 gang rape incident at Cornell University. New York Governor Kathy Hochul making the appointment today.
6: I have every confidence in our attorney general to do what she has always done. Look at the facts, examine the record, and draw the proper conclusions. That's exactly what's going to happen in this case.
5: According to a confidential investigative report compiled by Cornell and reviewed by ABC News, the alleged victim in this case told officials days after the encounter that she believed she was raped, though no charges came from that initial case. The U.S. added 29,000 jobs in September with an unemployment rate of 4.2%, according to the Bureau of Labor Statistics. That job addition number is lower than expectations. And Krista Pike is unconscious and on a ventilator after she survived a planned state execution in Tennessee this week. Her lawyers are now calling on the governor to commute her sentence. This is ABC News.
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1: I don't like sharing personal conversations, but I believe it's relevant here. Especially who it's about. But one of the last conversations I had with Charlie, he had called me and we were chatting about, you know, radio. We would talk about content a lot and we would text about stuff and what the best way to reach younger folks. Well, Charlie was an actor. I mean, you know that, but some people trying to destroy his legacy, are just full of crap and hate him and pretend they like him. They don't know the real Charlie. Charlie understood the GOTV, get out the vote, and activism game. And we got into a long conversation about, you know, do you post on YouTube or TikTok or not? And he convinced me. He said, Dan, I get a lot of younger voters who haven't heard of other platforms who find us on YouTube and then eventually convert to a free speech platform later. So I don't think it's sensible to get off. And I said, you know what, Charlie? That makes a lot of sense. That's why I do post some audio over there and some short clips, and we post on TikTok as well. Because, folks, I can't forfeit the next generation. I can't do that and toss the country over to socialist, better red than dead people. I'm not doing that. I'm not. So I'm not telling you not to post there, especially people. You know, the show does well. I mean, we do. What am I going to tell a guy who's just out in the space or a woman, hey, don't post and, you know, generate any income. Don't feed your family. I'm not going to tell you that. I'm just telling you this. My message is be very careful, number one, because in this election, if we lose the midterms and God forbid we lose the presidency because people fell into the trap, you are going to be wiped out. Back your stuff up and start building your content channel now, Rumble and elsewhere. I don't care if it's another platform. I'm just telling you, you will get wiped out again. If you think all of this, don't fall for the apathy like we won, it's over. I even had a friend of mine reach out the other day. Something happened because I can't believe this cancel culture stuff is coming back. What, you thought the lefties were going to give up? What, are you crazy? They're never going to give up, ever. The socialists and the commies never give up. They're waiting for you to give up. I'm not giving up. Ever, ever. We could lose every freaking congressional seat on election night. I'm not giving up. I've got two daughters and a country to save. I'm not giving up. I'm not. We'd be down to one listener, Lucy the dog. I'm not giving up. Lucy made an appearance on the show. Very popular. I got a ton of emails about that. Folks, they're going to go right back to weaponization too. This is why I've warned you from someone who was on the inside. We did everything we could to institute multiple guardrails. There were huge turnover. There were terminations. There were people who left. There were people who resigned. It was something like thousands of people who left. If they bring a lot of these people back, you're going to have the same problem. It doesn't matter if it's the IBF, FBI, DEA, AED. It doesn't matter. When leftists put people in government, it doesn't matter what the organization is. People are policy. Don't ever forget that. They are going to go right back to this. Right, but that's why elections are important. There is nothing. You can wipe out the entire federal government the second the Democrats win the White House back. They'll hire everyone back again and screw you over. We've got to win elections. That's why people telling you not to vote, they have an agenda. I want to show you what I mean. Here's President Trump yesterday. He understands the threat. He totally, completely, 100% understands that this threat has not gone away. Apathy's our enemy. Oh, this is the one on pardon. Sorry. The audio here is not great. These guys cleaned it up. There's a little rotor spin in the background. He's by the helos. But he's asked about pardons for his administration officials. You don't think he knows what's going to happen? Of course he knows. Because the guy was shot. He's been attacked. He had attempted assassinations. He's been dragged through mugshots. He's been dragged through court trials. You think this guy's giving up fighting for you? What is he doing this for the money? That's crazy. He knows exactly what's going on. Check this out.
2: It's a long time from now. So it's not something I'm thinking about now. But based on Biden, I can do whatever I want because he certainly barged a lot of people. He barged everybody of note. Ooh, yeah.
1: Any insinuation from the Folex MAGA don't vote crowd that this guy somehow hasn't fought for you, what the hell do you think he's in this for? I don't understand. What you think? He's in this for the money? No, he's definitely in it for the fame because no one knew him before he ran for office. I grew up in New York. Like the guy was the most... You want to talk about notoriety? I bet he had 100% name ID in New York City. Folks, I can't take it anymore with this crap. It is unreal. It really is. I'm sorry that this is filtered in, but I cannot have people telling you not to vote. Let this administration go down in flames. Because you're telling people this fairy tale somehow that nothing happened when in fact it did happen and then you moved on to something else. Everything you told us wasn't going to happen. There's going to be no action on fraud in the Minnesota Learing Center. They're up to like thousands of arrests right now, billions of dollars saved. There's going to be no action on voter fraud. I just told you, played the clip yesterday, that there's thousands of investigations going on and they just announced new indictments yesterday. Oh, there's not going to be any action on the deep state. Did you miss all of the public corruption cases that happened? Oh, there's definitely not going to be action against left-wing organizations. Really? You mean like the SPLC case, the BLM case? What are you talking about? Everything you told people wasn't happening already happened. You can look it up. And now I'm hearing this new... this one I can't believe. The disconnect in the media world from the real world and the economy is like nothing I've ever seen. Folks, is the economy perfect? The economy's never perfect. There's always going to be people who struggle, always. Joseph Schumpeter, one of the great economists and philosophers, called it creative destruction. When you create new businesses, other ones are destroyed. The horse trading business went down dramatically when we invented the automobile. Does anyone want to go back to riding horses? No, there is always dislocation in an economy. However, all I'm asking you to do is not ignore issues. I'm asking you to put issues in context and look at where we are from where we were under the Biden era. The liberal media has you believing we're in the worst economy ever. How is this happening then? Put up the jobless claims article. These aren't even outlets that like the president. How is this? How is all this happening? U.S. jobless claims fall to lowest level in more than 55 years. Does that sound? Look at the date, October 1st. It was yesterday. Lowest level in more than 55 years. We haven't seen jobless claims this low since 4 years before I was born. Does this sound like the worst economy ever? Or an economy that's going through some shifts and changes but is motoring along? Well, we're not building anything here. Okay, Barron's. Again, no big friend to President Trump. U.S. manufacturing activity expands for the ninth month in a row. You think I'm making this up? Like these are just AI-generated headlines? I've already said to you, I am in no way diminishing fuel prices that once we get better containment in Iran, which I think is happening, are going to come down. You've already seen prices of wholesale crude dropping down, and we already control the strait. I get it, but I'm telling you in context, the media is saying, don't vote, we want to go back to the Biden era. So are the doomers and pillars and the subversives out there trying to destroy our movement. They have no evidence that's true. Here's a hit by Ken Fisher on Fox, talking about how the portion of time after midterm elections, they call the midterm miracle. Folks, candidly, I hadn't heard about this before, but imagine this happens now. We've got jobless claims going. Imagine the equities market explodes, your 401k blows up, your pension plan blows up too. I mean, this could be like, you think it's the golden era now? It could be like the platinum era if we just keep the course going and don't turn the economy over to AOC and Bernie Sanders. That's your option. Check this out.
3: 9 months that starts with a midterm election. Mm. This quarter that starts on Thursday and the two after it over the last 100 years are the most consistently positive 9 months in all of stock market history. You have to go back to the Great Depression to find a 9 month period in that span with a negative return. They've been positive 92% of the time with 19% average returns. Doesn't matter what the year before, what the earlier in the year did. This is what I called a midterm miracle. It's a stunning phenomenon that works because nobody ever believes it will, because everybody believes that if my side loses, it's my way or the highway. It's going to be terrible if my side loses. Midterms tend to bring in legislative quiet.
4: Holy cow.
1: Folks, I'm going to make a prediction, and predictions are like holes, you know, you get the point. Everybody's got one, but I'm just going to throw this out there. You elect a group of socialist Democrats who shut down the Trump agenda. I doubt we're going to see a midterm miracle. Even if we can hold one of the houses, I hope we hold both. I think it's a possibility. Be tough, but I think it's a possibility if we show up. You're not going to see a midterm miracle. You have never seen a crop of Democrats like this so committed to socialism and collectivism in the United States. You've never seen them this powerful. Not in modern times, not in my 51 years. The White House has gotten really hip to this messaging. They do an excellent job here. I want to show you this. I'm going to scroll a little bit. But there, again, what do I always tell you? Campaigns are sound bites, snapshots, and contrasts. You've got to get your imagery well. Memes, photos in the newspaper, photos online. You've got to get your sound bites down. You can't say something in a debate you know is going to be clipped. Even if you say it, And you're trying to paint a contrast. You got to be very careful how you sound. You also have to tell people what you're going to do, but warn people about what the other side is going to do. This is why the doomers are so dangerous, telling people not to vote. Eric Daughtry on X puts out, the Trump White House just launched a devastating tracker that calculates the exact cost of the Dems, basically promises that would cost the U.S. if they win. It would be $355,000 per household, income would plummet, and mortgage rates would surge. Here, they have this scroller at the end where they're showing these are just promises the Democrats have made. They are going to cost you a fortune. They note the real cost of socialism to your family. $355,000 per household over 10 years. Taxes go up $22,000. If the government borrows 12%, more mortgage rates are going to be higher. The budget cost, again, is only part of the damage. $52 trillion in new federal deficits. There's not going to be no freaking midterm miracle we lose to these socialist lunatics. Thank God the White House is good at this stuff and getting ahead of the contrast message. It's up to you to get this out there as well. Take 10 people to the polls. 10, 10, and 10 in the chat. Take 10 people to the polls. Please call 10 people. Make 10 social media posts. Do not tell people not to vote. That's insane. Many of you have kids. Why would you hand your country to these people? I just showed you the manufacturing numbers, the jobless claims, even the jobs numbers that came out today, which missed expectations. Don't gloss over that. Oh, you know, we're just going to ignore. No, we're not ignoring any of it. The jobs numbers, which came in a little bit low, but were still positive, and the labor force participation rate was up because people flushed back into the workforce. They're wiping out bureaucratic government jobs left and right. People are having to move back into the private sector. That's what's happening. Folks, messaging, man. Messaging is key. Sound bites, snapshots, visuals. You need to get this down. Listen, this ad, I'm going to show you what it looks like in practice when you put meat on the bone, too. Whoever put this ad together for Steve Hilton running for governor of California, this is just genius. Now, it's a little saucy. I don't think if you have kids around, it's a big deal or anything like that. Probably won't get it. However, this is the kind of ad that gets people's attention in this new era. It's a great ad, folks. Folks, sometimes you really have to shock people. And the imagery and the optics in there, if you're listening on radio, there's two young women. One's got the nose rings and the green hair and the pink hair. And they got the LGBTQIA2+, whatever. It's meant to shock you into like, hey, man, California's in real trouble. I don't care what my personal politics are. I got to save my state. It's meant to do that. Is Steve Hilton going to win? It's a huge, huge long shot. Am I telling you to show up and vote in California? You're damn freaking right I am. Because California's become an incubator for insanity for policies around the country. Telling people not to vote. That's freaking insane.

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4: My name is Erica, and my son, Kaysen, is a patient at Shriners Children. 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
14: You know, I can't go without... There's a couple things I want to cover. Did you see the reporter in Maine? What happened to this reporter in Maine? You know, let me play this first because this is an attention grabber for all the wrong reasons. Folks, people have gotten... Believe me, we've been on the receiving end of it. There are some people out there who are getting crazy, like sociopathic, about the current thing online. And we've been on the receiving end of this. It's been very dangerous for us. But it's not just us. Did you see what happened? His main reporter doing a live shot. This guy pulls up, and I don't know what the beef with the reporter is or not. I don't care what the beef is. You just don't do this. This is just crazy. This was the viral video going around X yesterday. Check this out.
15: Somebody right now.
16: Oh, no.
15: How you doing, bud?
16: That's bad, dude.
15: You all right?
16: Yeah, you?
15: Doing good.
16: Yeah. Kind of invading people's privacy here. Confidentiality, you realize that?
15: I'm invading people's privacy?
16: Yeah.
15: By being in public with a camera? Yeah. Doing a report?
16: Yeah. Videoing across the road.
15: Okay.
16: What's up, bud? Come on.
15: What can I do for you? Okay. And we have another person, essentially probably intoxicated. There is no way to tell. But what I will say is multiple people did get in cars. Your patient just tried to run me over.
17: Are you trying to intimidate?
15: And we have...
17: Off the property right
15: now. And we have cameras.
17: Off the property.
18: No, I will when the patients, I believe. Don't touch me. I will.
17: I'm not touching you.
18: If you touch me, you're going to get assaulted or something. Is that what you want? Do you want an assault charge?
14: Folks, there's just no excuse for this. There is absolutely no excuse to take whatever current thing you think is your current thing and use it to motivate you to try to attack, physically intimidate, or kill someone. I said, do we even need to say this? Believe me, we have been on the receiving end of this stuff from people who are psychotic about things. The power of the people. And yes, it's time for the Democrat Zen moment of the day. Producer Jim puts it together. I don't see it in advance, but there's typically screaming liberals in it, just like you saw in the Steve Hilton ad, except they're actually voting for him in that case. So here is your Democrat peaceful moment of the day on a Friday. Obviously, that's a joke to go into the weekend with a smile on your face, which you know I love. Check this out.
19: Your Democrat Zen moment of the day. A peaceful moment. To center your mind.
20: Delete the video.
21: I don't do that. Don't do that, man.
22: You have a good day.
21: Can you give me our marker back? Give me my marker back, please. All right.
19: This has been Democrat Zen.
14: Happy to send you into the weekend with a nice peaceful moment from another peaceful lib. Very upset at something. Who knows, ladies and gentlemen, they fall for the current thing. Please don't fall for it, too. I started the show today by telling you that, listen, we've got to drop the L on the beast. The president calls it the beast. It's his car, whatever. But on a very serious note, I change my mind in politics about things sometimes. It's not often. I mean, if you have a set of, you know, principles, you should have done your homework in advance. But there are some things I think sometimes you just have someone explain something to you in a way, or real world circumstances get in the way. And you learn, what do they say? Like, obviously me, I'm not a liberal, but they say about liberals, like, what's a conservative? Like a liberal who's been mugged, you know? If it looks coordinated in full Lex MAGA, it's not an accident. It's because it is. You notice they just shift from one thing to the next. And it's always a narrative, by the way, being promoted on the left too. But, oh, folks, it's good to have you here. I will see you.
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27: From ABC News, I'm Mike Dubusky. New evidence is emerging in the case of an alleged gang rape at Cornell University 2 years ago. ABC News Chief Investigative Correspondent Aaron Katursky reports.
28: In phone calls and messages reviewed by ABC News, other alleged attackers telling Jane Doe, "I'm so sorry, I feel so bad for you, dude." Another saying, "I just wanted to apologize for how things went down the other night." As the weeks went by, Jane Doe became more convinced about what happened, texting, "Let's be clear that 90% of what happened that night was not consensual."
27: Today, New York AG Letitia James was appointed special prosecutor in the case. Lawyers for Krista Pike are now calling on Tennessee's governor to commute her death sentence after the state botched her execution this week, leaving her alive but critically ill in the hospital. Robin Marr is the executive director of the Death Penalty Information Center.
29: We don't have all the answers yet, but we understand one possible explanation for what might have happened to Krista Pike on Wednesday night was that the IV was set improperly and the drugs went into her muscle instead of into her veins.
27: Disappointing jobs numbers out today, with the economy adding just 29,000 positions for the month of September, far short of expectations. ABC's Olivia Rubin says it comes as mortgage rates surge to their highest level in years.
30: The Federal Reserve raising interest rates last month for the first time in 3 years. Making borrowing on car loans, mortgages, and credit cards more expensive.

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2: ABC News, I'm Mike Dabosky. New York Attorney General Letitia James has taken over the investigation into an alleged gang rape that played out at Cornell University 2 years ago. Krista Pike, the woman who survived an attempted state execution earlier this week, is in critical condition in the hospital. Her lawyers are now calling on Tennessee's governor to commute her sentence. The new jobs report shows U.S. employers added 29,000 jobs in September, falling well short of analyst expectations. ABC's Elizabeth Schulze has more.
3: A little bit of what we might be seeing here is the impact of AI specifically. When you think about how the build-out of data centers is contributing to construction jobs, but then you've got those industries like insurance or financial services that have been really quick to adopt AI, that's where you're seeing job losses. And this really does kind of explain that push-pull of the impact of AI in the workforce pretty much playing out now in real time in this economic data.
2: The unemployment rate ticking up to 4.2%. This is ABC News.
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14: I cannot stand these morons any longer. 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
15: Hey, welcome back to the Lars Larson Show. And this segment of the show is brought to you by Lean. 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On a First Amendment Friday, let's go to Rich, who's a naysayer. Hey, Rich, we love naysayers on this program. So, welcome to the program. Thanks for the call. And what do we disagree about that makes you a naysayer today?
16: It'd be that trailblazer guy who got, you know, hired and then immediately fired because of some social media posts.
15: The one that we made at the Expo, just so everybody knows, should a man's teenage tweets from more than a decade ago cost him his career today? And you think it should?
16: No, it's deeper than that, Mr. Larson. I think you'll appreciate this. I just got to respect an employer's rights. You got to be able to fire whoever you want to fire. You got to be able to hire whoever you want. Does that make sense?
15: It does make sense. Mm-hmm. But if the cause of firing him was because of things he tweeted as a 15-year-old, I agree that in every place in America that is employment at will, it means that an employer can hire somebody, they can fire somebody, and unless they're doing it for something that's race-based or, you know, violates some federal law or your constitutional rights, you have a right to be hired or fired for whatever reason. I get your point that way, but should a man, should any man or woman be fired for things they tweeted when they were a kid?
16: Well, again, I just got to go back to it's the overarching principle. If the boss is determined that's the best interest of the company, I just got to respect the private company.
15: Okay.
16: Do I think it's tragic that social media has done this? Yeah, this guy's only, what, 28, 29, you said?
15: He's 29 years old, and he did this when he was 15.
16: Yeah. He's still
15: in fact,
16: kid.
15: Let me ask you,
16: way too
15: Rich,
16: much on the radio and the news and in their
15: Rich,
16: social media, and it's a
15: Rich,
16: shame. Oh,
15: Rich,
16: sorry.
15: Can I ask you a question? Did you ever say something stupid?
16: Oh dear God!
15: Off color when you were 15 years old.
16: Yeah, and like I said, it's a tragedy for these kids who've put it all online and like a permanent, indelible record. And it's a shame. I wish they wouldn't do it, but no, it is absolutely a double standard. We're old. It wasn't a thing when we were their age. But yeah, 100% have said many things I regret.
15: Fair enough, and that's a reasonable naysayer objection. And I appreciate the call. Let's go to JW in Alabama. Hey JW, welcome to First Amendment Friday. What's on your mind?
17: Hey, Lars, we're getting ready to welcome President Trump into Alabama tonight.
15: Congrats.
17: Number one thing. But listen, my question is, you know, you can't believe half of what you hear, most of what you hear on the Internet or whatever, on social media. Do you know anything about this caravan of people, a wave of people coming up to our southern borders?
15: When I first saw it, J.W., about 10 days ago, I thought, I wonder if this is a hoax because the Internet is full of hoaxes. Well, Reuters has now reported on it, and a few others have reported on it, and it may actually be real. But I'll tell you what I don't understand. If you went back to the time of Joe Biden being in office, having those caravans show up and having literally thousands of people cross the border was not unusual at all. We had days during Joe Biden when as many as 14,000 people a day were crossing that border. Today, the crossings are down to almost zero. They're down to almost. So what I wonder about is if they've sponsored a caravan to bring, you know, a large number of people, several thousand people from the southern end of Mexico or even all the way to the border, how in the world do they expect to get across that border?
17: I don't know either. You know, what is their end goal here? I mean, are they hoping that the Democrats take over control and try to make Trump stand down? And But still, if he does, you know, they're not going to be swore in to January.
15: Not till about January 20th. And at that point, even then, even if you assume the Democrats pulled off a major change in the majorities in the House and the Senate, they still can't force the president to run the Border Patrol, ICE or CBP, differently than he is now. So it really doesn't make any sense. You'd end up with a group of thousands of people camped out in the northern part of Mexico, right at the border, and almost no way to get across that border, because right now, like I said, Trump has it locked down about as tight as our southern border has ever been. And now that we have it that tight and we don't have thousands of people crossing, he's got lots and lots of resources at CBP and ICE to stop anybody from coming across that border. So I appreciate the call. Let's go to Dennis. Hey, Dennis, it's First Amendment Friday. What's on your mind?
18: Yeah, Lars, long time no talk to.
15: Thank you.
18: It seems to me that if the women of America could unite on this boys and girls sports, I mean, I'm a boy from the 60s and 70s. I remember when women were out burning their bras, they were demanding equal rights. They were raising Cain because they weren't getting what they were expected to. Yep. It seems to me if some of these gals could get together, even a high school team or something, and there's a boy on the other side, refuse to play, refuse to compete. If there's a boy that wants to be on your team, refuse to join the team. I mean, there aren't a whole lot of boys.
15: Can I tell you the flaw in that, Dennis?
18: Sure.
15: Okay. I was never an athlete in high school. I swam for a couple of years in junior high, so I don't really have a dog in the fight. I did do play-by-play sports when I was in high school. But imagine what you're asking. For an awful lot of young men and young boys and girls in high school, young men and women in college, that is their ticket to be able to pay for college. And in any case, they have a right to compete in athletics. So if you tell them it's your job to fix this problem by sitting out the contest, and it will cost you the win. So whatever it is you set out, if a young lady says, hey, I'm not going to run against a trans athlete who's running track and field, you're asking that girl to give up competition in sports to try to fix a problem that adults created. Does it make any sense to ask her to make that sacrifice?
18: That has to be a decision, I would say, that would have to be her own, because it seems to
15: me. No, I know it's her own. No, Dennis, you're missing something. I know it's her own. But ask yourself this. You go to your granddaughter and you say, if you don't want trans boys competing against you, this is not the job to be fixed by your coach or the school board or the school superintendent. It is your job as a 16-year-old girl to fix that problem. Does anybody think that's a reasonable way to approach that problem?
18: Well, possibly not. But it also seems to me that
15: I think definitely not.
18: If she competes against the boy, the boy's probably going to win, and she's probably going to lose that chance to go to college anyway on a scholarship.
15: Yeah, but it's not her job to fix the problem. I mean, for example, if your kids have a problem in their school, do you say, well, that's our job as mom and dad to fix? That's our job. That's the superintendent's job at the school district. Or do you tell the student, hey, if your math class isn't being taught right, it's your job as a child to fix that problem? Does anybody think that would be the appropriate thing to say, it's on the child to fix this problem?
18: No, I suppose not.
15: Yeah, that's the reason I look at it just a little bit different. Let's go to Joe. Hey, Joe, welcome to the program. What's on your mind?
19: Thank you, Lars. Hey, I just, with this blazer thing, I'm with you. There's a law that says that you cannot, if somebody has done something in their teenage years and you find that on the criminal record, because in some states, you know, they're open so you can find those things, you cannot, under any circumstances, hold that against anybody.
15: I would love to see that law, because I don't think that's true. Does that mean that if a child goes out and commits a rape and then the daycare center doesn't want to hire them to work at the daycare center? I can't imagine there's a law that forbids that. You got the Lars.

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2: Russia is using drones and rockets to ramp up attacks on Ukraine's capital. ABC's Patrick Riebel has more from the Foreign Desk.
3: Russia is now able to attack the city every day with far more drones and is going after far more civilian targets. The air attacks are already like nothing any European city has endured outside Yugoslavia since World War II. And they're likely to get much worse this winter, with Russia expected to try to cripple Kyiv's critical infrastructure.
2: Student protests have broken out across France after the first demonstrations broke out in one of Paris's suburbs last month. Riot police fighting high school students as hundreds of schools are closed.
4: The students are fighting for more resources, better classrooms, saying that they just don't have enough teachers. Their schools are overcrowded. Their school buildings are run down. Authorities are estimating the damage running into tens of millions of dollars. French President Emmanuel Macron saying that he understands the anxiety and the anger of the students, but adding none of this justifies the violence. So far, the government has not come up with any concrete proposals. Students are demanding other unions to join more demonstrations that have been organized for next Tuesday. Lama Hassan, ABC News, London.
2: Nebraska's governor declaring an emergency declaration for flooding. At least 10 states, Texas to Florida, bracing for dangerous flooding. Meanwhile, Southern California is under an extreme heat warning, with fire risk threatening the region there. On Wall Street, the Dow gained 250 points. Dave Packer, ABC News.
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0: Authorities say a Kentucky cop ran the same license plate 2,000 times through a database from the automated license plate reader cameras. They belonged to the mother of his child. She had an order of protection against him. He didn't hack anything. He just typed in a plate out of 120,000 cameras nationwide. The Washington Post found at least 50 more. Most were watching women. 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